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2: The Pope has been diagnosed with a common form of lung cancer following an operation in Rome. The Vatican's confirmed Leo, who's 71, successfully had a lower lobe of his right lung removed during the procedure. An examination revealed a diagnosis of adenocarcinoma. Gavin Ashenden, the associate editor of the Catholic Herald, says it's very sad.
3: He'll have 1.4 billion people praying for him. And it's a reminder that we're all, our lives are lent to us and we have to return them. But we're praying that he'll recover fully.
2: Downing Street confirms Andy Burnham will host the Ukrainian President Volodymyr Zelensky today. The PM's expected to offer him more military support. The family of a man who died after being mauled by a tiger at a zoo near Doncaster on Saturday say he'd suffered from significant mental illness. William Chapman was a former child actor who appeared in programmes on the BBC and ITV. Yorkshire Wildlife Park remains closed today. Football supporters and the government are demanding an action plan to save the national game. The independent regulators revealed 94% of clubs are loss-making, living on the edge of financial disaster and over-reliant on owners to bankroll them. Pressure's continuing to build on Manchester United head coach Michael Carrick. They lost 2-0 at Atletico Madrid in the Champions League, registering just 2 wins in 9 games across all competitions. Immediately after the defeat, United defender Lisandro Martinez lashed out at the club's hierarchy and lack of summer investment. It caught Carrick on the hop.
4: Straight after a game for me, it's not the time to talk about that interview because I've not seen it. I don't doubt the togetherness or the willingness to do things to win. So I know results wise, and it's easy to look and think there's something deeply wrong because we haven't won enough games. So I understand that.
2: Arsenal beat Lille 3-0, all the goals coming in 7 second-half minutes. And Sir Michael Palin's cancelled his upcoming book tour after falling at home and fracturing 3 ribs. The 83-year-old's apologised to fans in an Instagram post. That's the latest. I'm Imani Rana.

0: Riverside Breakfast with me, Jason Rosam, an Uber boat by Thames Clippers. On DAB, online and on your smart speaker, this is Riverside Radio. Now Riverside reports at 7 with Patrick Hess.
1: Wandsworth Council's cabinet has backed plans that could see council tax bills almost double next April, with Band D households paying nearly £1,000 more a year. The council says it needs to make significant savings because of changes to government funding, with plans also including the end of free leisure concessions, new charges for bulky waste collections, and changes to council services. The proposed council tax increase has not yet been given final approval, with a decision expected next March. Riverside Radio is holding a special live debate with local politicians tonight at 7 p.m, discussing council finances, spending cuts, and the future of council tax across South London. Tune in tonight and have your say by emailing your questions to news@riversideradio.com. In other news, the family of a man who was mauled to death by a tiger say he'd been suffering from mental illness for a number of years. They've described William Chapman as a bright, warm, and engaging young man who'd been prescribed strong medication for his condition. The 23-year-old died after climbing into the animal's enclosure at Yorkshire Wildlife Park on Saturday. Sky's Graham Stothard has been reading the family's tribute.
2: The family, alongside that statement, they've also asked for privacy and have condemned what they've called deeply offensive media, which is being circulated. They say it's causing them extreme distress.
1: The head of MI5's warning AI is giving terrorists and states the potential to develop new killer bioweapons. Sir Ken McCallum says the technology is supercharging the threats the UK faces. He's also revealed the suspected plot at RAF Fairford is not unique, as Iran is trying to hit military bases.
3: What I can say is that those who seek to cause mayhem on British streets, whether hired thugs here or their paymasters overseas, will meet an unflinching response.
1: Downing Street says Andy Burnham will host the Ukrainian president.

0: President Volodymyr Zelensky today. The Prime Minister is expected to offer more military aid to Ukraine in a show of support and announce further sanctions on Russia. It's after President Trump agreed a diesel deal with Moscow. Sky's chief political correspondent John Craig says that ministers want to increase the economic pressure on Russia.
1: The Chancellor, John Healey, is in Bangkok for IMF meetings, and according to the government, he's going to urge Britain's partners to fully implement an equivalent ban on Russian liquid natural gas following the UK's lead.
0: And in sport, pressure is continuing to build on Manchester United head coach Michael Carrick. They lost 2-0 at Atletico Madrid in the Champions League, registering just 2 wins in 9 games across all competitions. Immediately after the defeat, United defender Lisandro Martinez lashed out at the club's hierarchy and lack of summer investment. That's Riverside Reports. I'm Patrick Hess. More's coming up in half an hour.
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4: Good morning, I'm Ali Einson, and a chilly bright start to Wednesday with any mist or fog soon clearing. Sunny spells through the morning, then a little more cloud. It's feeling rather warm as well with light winds and highs of 20 degrees. Tonight, some early clear spells before cloud moves in, and it's staying mostly dry and mild with lows of 11. But whatever the weather, London's freshest fruit, veg and flowers are always in season at New Covent Garden Market, 7 the Capital, 6 days a week from Nine Elms.
5: 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I'm owner of the Isle of Bloom. I feel it's so special to actually be at the flower market because it's an amazing location and we serve a lot of nice people.
6: I was just saying.
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7: Love in Southwest London. Riverside.
6: We've got dodgy computers this morning.
4: We've got gremlins,
6: yeah,
4: haven't
6: we? Yeah, we've got gremlins in the system.
4: Yes.
6: So things like this will happen. Like now a song is supposed to start.
4: Yes.
6: But a song is not starting.
4: No, so you got us chatting.
6: And we got a little ding-ding.
4: I know.
6: On the computer.
4: I know. There's going to be a lot of chatting.
6: So here we go. Let's see if we can start some songs. We don't know. We might just have to talk all the way through this morning.
4: It's like a marathon
6: That's
4: chat.
6: What might have to happen. Do you know what we have to blame, Patrick?
0: What do we have to blame?
6: A Windows update.
4: Oh.
0: You're kidding.
6: Windows update.
4: Do you know what I'm blaming?
6: What?
4: The five planets in retrograde.
6: Oh!
4: Yes.
0: Oh, this is astrology.
4: Yes.
6: The five planets in retrograde.
4: Yeah.
6: Okay.
0: That sounds like it would be responsible for.
4: Absolutely. Absolutely. It's so not it's not
6: blaming,
4: Daddy Q's friend this morning.
6: Daddy Q is trying to sort it out. He's our engineer. He's been busy emailing the software people away. But it's just rubbish, really.
4: You see, this is, it's Windows. It's always Windows.
6: That's what happens.
4: It's why you should use Macs.
6: See, what we do is we press the...
4: Oh!
2: Breakfast with Jason, Ali...
3: And Uber Boat by Thames Clippers.
7: Love in Southwest London.
6: Oh, here we go. We'll do the intro now then, shall we?
4: Okay.
6: We may as well, eh?
4: Yes.
6: It's Riverside Breakfast with me, Jason Rosen.
4: And me, Ali Einson.
6: And Uber Boat by Thames Clippers, because
4: London
6: is better by boat.
4: It is.
6: Patrick and I did the Royal Parks Half Marathon at the weekend, as you know, and here he is.
4: Yes, here he is.
0: You are.
4: Yeah. How are your legs? Jason's legs were very bad on Monday.
0: Yeah, my legs are okay. I think they've basically recovered. I didn't stretch much afterwards, but...
4: I suspect you do a lot more running than Jason normally does.
0: Well, yeah, maybe. Yeah. I don't know. I don't know how much running Jason does.
6: How often do you run?
0: Like weekly.
4: Yeah.
0: I'm all right.
4: Then
0: you've done a full marathon before.
6: I've done two full marathons.
0: You've done four.
6: I cannot understand how I did that.
0: Yeah.
6: Because that was hard on Saturday. And there's me thinking I'm going to do the marathon again in 2028.
4: Yeah, it was 10 years ago that you did the marathon.
6: Yeah.
4: And, but you did that. 10 years is,
6: Could you do me a favour, Ali?
4: Yes.
6: And just log in to our system here, because because I'm going to try and do it from this way. If you could log in to this here, you'll see. Patrick, how was your race?
0: Did you walk at all, or were you? Did you stop?
6: I didn't walk
0: at all.
6: I did not stop at all at the Royal Parks Marathon.
0: Do you think you kept up a fairly consistent pace?
6: I thought if I stopped, then I'm absolutely.
0: Yeah.
6: And my brother said to me before, don't stop, because if you stop, that's it. And you know when people started to stop and started to walk?
0: Yeah.
6: Did you see that?
0: Like towards the end?
6: Yeah, towards the end. I did think to myself, I wanna do the same thing.
0: Of course.
6: But I didn't.
0: Well done.
6: Sorry. Yeah, it's not working.
0: We tried.
6: We tried and we failed.
0: We tried.
6: Anyway, should we play some Taylor Swift and we'll get back to you in a moment or two here on Riverside Breakfast. This is Cleveland.

0: Do you want me to do some travel? I can do some travel.
1: Yeah.
0: Would everyone we'll like to know what the Rows and Rows are like this morning?
1: We'll see what's going on
0: here. Okay. Shall I start anyway with the travel?
1: Yeah.
0: Yes, okay.
1: Hold on.
0: No?
1: No, hold on.
0: Okay.
1: Here we go.
2: Yeah, we River, go. Roads and Rails.
3: Your travel update on Riverside Radio.
1: Go on then.
0: Okay, so... We have slow traffic on the A3 Westfield northbound between Tivetts Corner and the Upper Richmond Road. And the traffic is already building on Wandsworth Bridge Road as you head up north towards the New Kings Road. That's pretty much it for the roads at the moment. However, on the rails, we've got service suspended on the Great Western Railway between West Ealing and Greenford. That's due to a points failure. And service is at a stand on South Eastern between St Mary Cray and Farningham Road and between St Mary Cray and Isford. That's due to track safety checks and a trespass incident. However, if you're held up anyway, then you can let us know on the WhatsApp 07871 670493. That's the latest on our River Roads and Rails. There's more in half an hour. Riverside.
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2: London. 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Touchwood, it's doing all right.
3: It's okay.
2: As soon as you say that, something goes wrong, doesn't it? 17 minutes past seven, it's Riverside Breakfast with me, Jason Rosam.
3: And me, Ali Hines.
2: And Uber Boat by Thames Clippers, because London is better by boat. It's good to have your company this morning on this Wednesday morning, 14th of October, 2026. And do you know what's begun again? They've done this before.
3: What?
2: Forget the Football World Cup.
3: Okay.
2: Forget the Rugby World Cup.
3: Okay.
2: Forget any World Cup, because this is the most important competition. That's the bigger argument.
3: Yes. It's true.
2: It is the World Cup of Railway Stations.
3: Yes.
4: I've been waiting for this forever.
2: Does this excite you, Patrick?
4: Yeah.
2: It's getting underway.
3: It's very serious.
2: Yeah.
3: It's the like national giant delivery vegetables. Yeah. It's equal in seriousness. Yes.
2: The National Rail Delivery Group run this.
3: Yes.
2: Stations battling out to be crowned the nation's favourite. Now, we need to get a Southwest London station up there.
3: Well, yes.
2: We are spoiled for choice in Southwest London with our railway stations.
3: Partly the reason we're talking about this, obviously there's the World Cup as well, but St. Margaret's Station over in Richmond had its 150th birthday the other day.
2: Yeah.
3: So that's really what started it.
2: Have you been to St. Margaret's?
3: I think I've been there for the rugby.
2: You know there's the Twickenham Film Studio opposite.
3: Mm, but I think I've got off at St. Margaret's and walked to the rugby.
2: It's a beautiful little station. Yeah. It's not that impressive looking.
3: It's teeny
2: but
3: tiny.
2: But it's a beautiful little station.
3: Yeah.
2: In a beautiful little place,
3: yeah.
2: St. Margaret's.
3: Yes.
2: So, Clapham Junction, what would you say about that?
3: I would say...
2: A mess!
3: No,
4: really?
3: I like
4: Clapham Junction.
2: It's fantastic to get to places, and it's a marvel, really, how they've done it. But it is a mess.
3: They sorted out, so you come in...
2: The back entrance. Yeah, the Brighton Yard entrance.
3: Yeah, and where the cabs drop off.
2: Yeah,
3: as well.
2: That's
3: You've
2: better.
3: Got all of that. That's all new.
2: Yeah.
3: But when I lived in Clapham Junction, the only access you had to any of the platforms was that tunnel.
2: Yeah. And it's awful, isn't it? That tunnel.
3: So congested.
2: Oh, it was awful, especially when they had all the shops down there. Do you remember?
3: Yeah.
2: Food places. Yeah, Clapham Junction. It's one of the busiest interchanges in Europe.
3: I know.
4: Is it really?
2: Clapham Junction.
3: Yeah.
2: I've got my favourite station in Southwest London, and I'm interested to know yours, but we won't reveal it yet.
3: Okay.
2: We want to know what your station, the best railway station in Southwest London is. And it is a railway station. You don't say train station. Are you listening?
3: Okay.
4: Railway.
2: Why is it not a train station? That is an Americanism.
3: How shocking.
4: Is it?
2: It is a railway station. Why?
3: I'm
2: being like a teacher. do not say train station.
3: We don't
4: Do you
3: know,
4: remember
3: Jason,
4: why
3: is it called railway?
2: Why is it a railway station and not a train station? And it has become parlance now to say train station.
4: I'm dying to know.
2: You'd say a train station, wouldn't you?
3: Yeah.
2: I'm going to go to the train station, wouldn't you?
4: Yeah, of course.
3: I might just say station.
4: No one says, oh yeah, meet me at the railway station.
3: I might even just say station.
2: Rail station?
4: No.
2: Why is it a railway station and not a train?
4: Are you going to tell us, Jason?
2: Yes.
3: Mm.
2: Because the railway is always there.
3: What?
2: The railway's always at the station.
4: The train is never at the station.
2: That
4: makes so much sense.
2: Yes.
3: Oh, I see. The rails are always there, not the train.
2: The railway is always at the station. Therefore, it's a railway station. It's not a train station.
4: Okay, but I mean, the same doesn't apply for bus stations. The buses aren't always there.
2: You catch the train at the railway station.
3: Okay.
4: Yeah.
3: Yes. That's right. That is peak pedantry.
2: So here is the question. What is the best railway station in Southwest London? And why? You've got to give us a why.
3: I've got one and I've got a why.
2: Oh, yeah. Don't tell us yet. Don't reveal it yet because that will tease you. Keep you in anticipation.
3: Yeah.
2: Is it the architecture possibly? The staff? There could be a really lovely staff member. A ticket office person or someone that makes a good announcement.
3: Yeah.
2: You know, we've got Waterloo Station in our patch.
3: We have.
2: That is one of my favourite big London stations. You know, the ones into central London.
3: Yeah.
2: Out of all of them. So you've got Waterloo, Liverpool Street, Victoria. What else? Euston.
3: St Pancras.
2: All of them.
3: King's Cross.
2: Waterloo, my favourite one, because that was where we came in when we came to visit London.
3: Okay.
2: So it's because of the memories of being through Waterloo. Waterloo is my main line station.
3: Okay.
2: So yours it's the
4: nostalgia
2: would be what?
4: Of
2: Yours would be north somewhere, wouldn't
3: it? Well, for Birmingham, it was Euston.
2: Yeah. So, yeah.
3: And that was really smelly. It's just the smelly.
2: But does it have a feeling when you go to Euston? It feels like you're going home.
3: Oh, it always feels like I'm going home when
2: exactly.
3: I go to Euston.
2: Yeah, yeah, yeah. So there's feelings at stations as well. Do you have one?
4: What's your main
2: line railway station in the whole of London?
4: In the whole of London? Oh.
2: Waterloo for me. And obviously that famous clock. Waterloo. Absolutely. And I still go through Waterloo.
3: And actually, going to Paris on Wednesday.
2: At St Pancras, beautiful station.
3: As you come up to get on. And you've got the quote, the Tracy Emin quote.
2: Yeah.
3: And it's all lit up in pink and it's just...
2: Yeah, it is beautiful.
3: And the vaulted
2: but it was
3: ceiling
2: better.
3: And everything.
2: It was better
4: nice
2: when...
4: Send off.
3: Yeah, beautiful.
2: It was better when the Eurostar used to come into Waterloo so the French could see.
3: Yes.
2: Welcome to Waterloo. Where we won, where we beat you.
4: Yeah. It's taunting.
2: Well, yeah.
4: Taunting
2: them. Yeah.
3: It's sad. It was a lot easier for us to get to. It's
2: I know.
3: A bit of a trek
2: it's
3: up
2: a shame
3: to
2: now, isn't
3: now.
2: It? Yeah, yeah. So what's your favourite mainline station? We'll do South West London stations at the moment.
4: My favourite mainline station.
2: What's yours again? St Pancras.
3: St Pancras. Although I do feel a little nostalgia for Euston.
2: Yeah.
3: Yes.
2: It's a dump though, isn't it?
3: It is a dump. I think their taxi rank was the most polluted part of London.
2: It's hideous.
3: Ever, because it was underground and when all the taxis, when you didn't have taxis or anything like it, it was all diesel fumes kicking out.
2: Do you have an affiliation, Patrick? I'm desperately trying to get it.
4: Probably Euston, because when I was in university, I used to work at a Starbucks that was in Euston Station.
2: I worked in Euston Station.
4: And I used to always go there and work, and then it was a chaotic place, but it was I kind of affiliate it with.
2: Did you have to wear a little Starbucks apron?
4: Yeah, I've still got it at home.
3: Excellent.
2: Can you bring it in next week?
4: Yeah, sure.
2: Anyway,
4: why do you think I'm always making you coffees?
2: Tell us, what is the best railway station in Southwest London and why, please? And which local station is in desperate need of a makeover? Battersea Park station around the corner from here is being made over right now. They're painting it all inside there at the moment.
3: Well, they refurbished Richmond, didn't they, quite recently?
2: Well, I'll come on to Richmond in a moment.
3: Okay.
2: But do you know one that needs a makeover this morning? What would you nominate for the best station? Which is kind of the one that needs doing? 07871 670493 is our WhatsApp number. That's 07871 670493.
3: Or you can email breakfast@riversideradio.com or reach us on our socials at This Is Riverside.
2: Fingers crossed things work when we press buttons.
3: Yay!
2: It's Janet Jackson. And what have you done for me lately? Well, we ran a blooming Royal Hearts half marathon, didn't we?
4: Exactly.
2: That's what we've done, Janet.

0: It's 7:30. It's Riverside Breakfast. That's Janet Jackson on Wednesday morning, 14th of October, 2026. Shall we get all the latest news headlines? Patrick has those. Patrick, morning.
1: Good morning. It emerged a man who was killed after entering a tiger enclosure at Yorkshire Wildlife Park has been dealing with a significant mental illness. The family of 23-year-old William Chapman have described him as bright and warm following his death on Saturday. Doctors operating on the Pope have confirmed they found cancer. Leo's recovering in hospital in Rome after having surgery to remove a lower part of his right lung. Andy Burnham's expected to announce more military support for Ukraine when he hosts Volodymyr Zelensky at Downing Street later. It's also thought the Prime Minister will impose tougher sanctions on Russia in a show of unity with Kiev.
0: It's all going well this morning.
1: Russell Brand's rape and sexual assault case gets fully underway in London this morning. The prosecution will set out the allegations involving six women, which the actor and comedian denies. And in sport, Manchester United have extended their winless streak to 5 after losing 2-0 to Atletico Madrid in the Champions League. It was a better night for Arsenal, who got past Lille 3-0. That's Riverside Reports. I'm Patrick Hess. More's coming up in half an hour.
0: Lille 3-0. That was actually a really nice tone.
1: Is
0: that your alarm? Wake up, Patrick.
1: Yeah, it's time to wake up, guys. I am officially awake.
0: Oh, thank you. Should we move on to the weather?
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4: Good morning, I'm Ali Einson. And a chilly bright start to Wednesday with any mist and fog soon clearing. Sunny spells through the morning with a little more cloud. And it's feeling rather warm with light winds and highs of 20 degrees. Tonight, some early clear spells before cloud moves in. Stays mostly dry and mild with lows of 11 degrees. But whatever the weather, London's freshest fruit, veg and flowers are always in season at New Covent Garden Market, serving the capital 6 days a week from Nine Elms.
5: 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The people. 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If you want to come somewhere really special, New Covent Garden, that's the place. 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
0: So here we go again at 7:32. Hopefully our music will start. Oh, you'll get that instead, eh?
1: It is Riverside Breakfast. Update sounds.
0: I know, my goodness. We will get there. We'll get there eventually. Because next, it is the... What are we playing? Oh, Simple Minds, Neo. Let's have a go. Come on. Come on. Get into action. Give it a kick.
1: What happened?
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0: Neo and Simple Things on Riverside Breakfast, 7:35. Then Ali's gone to make some coffee. We really need it this morning, don't we?
1: We do, yeah.
0: We really do. Here she comes. Here she comes with her coffee. Here she is. Look at those nails.
1: I know.
0: She's got the most beautiful nails.
1: You could see her nails.
0: Oh, yes. Kind of deep red. Beautiful. Thank you. Look at that coffee.
1: Wedding nails.
0: Gorgeous.
1: You've always got good nails, Ali.
0: 7:36. I want to say hello to Philip in Norwood, who says, Jason, Ali, Patrick, it has to be Elmer's End.
2: I've read that out on the travel.
0: Elmer's End, my local station. It was a peaceful place to go during COVID and is a great bus, tram and train hub. It's a large army of crows patrolling the station every day and is a great station. Let's have a look then at Elmer's End Station. What does it look like? What do you think? It's just a bog standard station.
2: But I think it means something.
0: The greatest thing about Elmer's End, as Patrick says, is it's got the tram, the tube. No, it's not got the tube, is it? It's got the bus, tram and train all in one place.
1: That's great.
2: Well, so does Wimbledon.
0: Wimbledon has, yeah, but that's a more mainline station, isn't it, really, when you think about it?
2: It's the tube end of the line. It's got the tube.
0: Yeah, it's great. Yeah. And it's Elmer's End is a kind of...
2: Okay, well, yeah, I'm just
0: it's not Wimbledon.
2: No, it's not Wimbledon.
0: But Wimbledon's fantastic.
2: I love Wimbledon.
0: Yeah. But I'm going to tell you the best station in South West London.
2: Go on, then.
0: Is Richmond.
2: Okay.
0: It's Richmond Station.
1: Okay.
0: Have you not seen it?
2: It's beautiful. No. It is beautiful.
0: Stunning. Have a look, Patrick, when you get the mouse back. Or just use your phone. I mean, Richmond Station is stunning. There's no better station than Richmond. Apart from, but it's not in our boroughs, Surbiton.
2: I was about to say Surbiton.
0: Well, it's similar to Surbiton. Richmond very much looks the same.
2: The reason I love Surbiton is the beautiful William Blake mosaics that they have put on it. Oh,
0: yeah.
2: The Songs of Innocence and Experience. I did that as part of my degree. I love William Blake and the Romantic poets.
0: Yeah, it's striking.
2: Beautiful mosaics.
0: Absolutely stunning.
2: So
0: would you say that's your Surbiton?
2: So I was going to say Surbiton. Obviously, Wimbledon I love because it's my station, my local, Southfields is my local station. But
0: I think Richmond could win it. That's how much. Because you know Richmond wins all these things.
2: Well, yes. Yeah.
0: Because everything in Richmond is so wonderful.
1: Yeah.
0: That they win everything. Richmond Station could win just because of the Art Deco station. Beautiful building and gateway to, obviously, Richmond Town Centre, which is stunning as well.
2: I tell you, though.
0: Yeah.
2: Talking of end of the line, Morden Station is a fantastic example of brutalist architecture.
0: Yeah.
2: It Morden, really is. Morden.
0: However...
2: Oh. Beautiful.
0: That's not in the running because it's a tube station.
2: I appreciate that.
0: Yeah. Yes. So Morden would be able to run. It's railway stations we're looking at this morning. What are the best ones in Southwest London, please? No.
2: They don't exist.
0: Every time you say that, Patrick, station? Every time you say that, I'm going to slap you.
2: Yes.
1: I said not train stations.
0: Where would you like slapped? Choose a bit of your body that you want slapped.
2: It's a train, yes. The back of your hand.
1: The back of my neck, please.
0: Okay, that's the first place. What are the best railway stations in South West London, please, and why?
2: Mm.
0: You know, because I love Waterloo, but not because I think it looks a bit of a mess, actually.
2: I mean, I love Euston, not because I love Euston, but it just...
0: It's the feeling.
2: It's the feeling that it evokes. Yeah, and I think that's the feeling that Philip was alluding to. Yes, yeah. Exactly.
0: Well, he said, didn't he? It was a peaceful place to go during COVID.
2: Mm.
0: You went and sat at Elmer's End Station.
2: Well, some trains still ran, didn't it? I don't know. Did they? I don't know.
0: Well, they all ran.
2: Did they?
0: Yeah.
2: Are you sure?
0: Mostly. Yeah. You could go on everything. You just had to stand away. Oh, I can't even think about it. It was horrible, wasn't it?
2: It's crazy time.
0: Anyway, busy day today on Riverside Radio. We've got the big political debate tonight. We'll get into that. The council finance debate that's happening tonight. We need your questions. news@riversideradio.com is the email address. Nina, our reporter, is out and about across Wandsworth this morning. Picking up your reactions to what happened last night. You mentioned actually in the news, didn't you, Patrick, about the cabinet met last night in Wandsworth Council and approved the council tax rise.
1: The cabinet has officially approved.
0: Yeah, and approved some of the cuts that they're bringing to the access for all scheme. So no more free swimming for people or free leisure facilities for those on universal credit. Also bulky waste collections and all of that sort of stuff That will all be discussed tonight at our very special debate at 7 p.m. We'll get into that after the communards. This is Don't Leave Me This Way. Fingers crossed.
2: I'm
0: what is it? What
2: fingers.
0: Is it? What is it? What's the problem up in the sky? What's it?
2: What problem?
0: What's the problem?
2: What's the
0: astrological problem up in the sky?
2: Oh, it's 5 planets in retrograde.
0: There's 5 planets in retrograde. Is Jupiter in which one?
2: I will give you the whole rundown.
0: Yeah, this is why things go wrong at this time, according
2: Indeed.
0: To Ali.
2: It's true. And look retrograde. What's happening.
0: Fingers crossed, when I press this button, things will happen.
1: They're in retrograde.
0: No, it's going to go to travel.
1: It's those planets.
0: I don't want it to go to travel.
2: I'm ready for travel if you want it to.
0: Don't let it go to travel. Play the blooming song.
2: Should we sing?
0: Hold on.
2: No.
1: This is great radio.

0: That, just to let you know, that is the Halloween version of Scared of the Dark by Steps. It's okay. A great song, isn't it? I'm not so sure about them.
1: Oh, okay.
0: But it kind of fits this morning.
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0: Quarter to eight, let's get the update then from Ali.
1: Okay, we have delays on the M4 onto the elevated section eastbound. That's between Junction 3 and Junction 2. It's already taking over half an hour to get through there this morning. Queuing traffic as well on the A3 northbound. That's at the Hook Rise Hook Junction as you go under the subway, or the underpass even. It's very, very busy there this morning. Also very slow as you head up north towards the New Kings Road over Wandsworth Bridge, and it's congested on the A3 West Hill northbound between Tibbetts Corner and the Upper Richmond Road. And it's also very, very busy as you go around the Chertsey on the Chertsey Road eastbound from Hampton Road West. That's the Apex Corner to St Margaret's Road roundabout. Over on the rails, only two things to report. Great Western, service is suspended on the Great Western Railway between West Ealing and Greenford. That's due to points failure. We've got delays of about an hour and some cancellations on South Eastern between St Mary's Cray and Rochester. It's all to do with some trespassers and some safety checks that they're having to run. And we've also got delays of 20 minutes and some cancellation on Thames Link between Bickley and Sevenoaks, again due to those safety checks and earlier trespass incident. However, if we all held up anyway, you can let us know on the WhatsApp 07871 670493. That's the latest on our River, Roads and Rails. There's more in half an hour.
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0: right, 7:52. Things are going wrong here on Riverside Breakfast this morning with our computers.
1: Oh, but we're still here.
2: We're still here.
0: Who's the man? Who's the mic? Oh, there you go. Hello. Oh,
1: I blame him.
0: Who's the Microsoft man?
2: Oh.
3: What's his name?
2: Bill Gates.
0: But I blame Bill Gates.
2: Okay.
0: It's all his fault.
1: Yeah.
2: Well, any tech billionaire should get a bit of flack, shouldn't they, really?
0: Fault. Yeah. He doesn't own Microsoft anymore, does he?
2: No,
0: does
2: I'm sure he sold it.
0: I don't know.
2: I'm sure he lives very handsomely off the profits.
1: I have no idea.
0: No idea.
1: Literally
0: no idea. No, he doesn't. He's a philanthropist, isn't he? He wants to give it all away.
2: Oh,
0: could you give some to Riverside Broadcasting CID, please?
2: Yes.
0: It'd be great.
2: So that your Windows updates don't do this every morning.
1: Transfer to Mr. P. Hess, if you
0: need. President Pat. Thank you.
2: Yes.
0: This is because there are 5 planets in retrograde, aren't
2: there? Yes,
0: there
2: are.
0: Tell us what's going on in the world.
2: Well, normally everyone gets a bit stressed about Mercury going into retrograde.
0: Yes, I remember this from last year. It was a nightmare.
2: Because Mercury is all about communication and everything like that.
0: Yeah, awful.
2: And everything. Mercury at the moment is not in retrograde.
0: Oh, thank
2: it God. Doesn't go into retrograde until the 24th of October. So we could be in a little bit of a...
0: Does it happen every October?
2: It happens all the time. Because none of the planets are complete.
0: So what's happening now? That's what we want to know.
2: So they're elliptical.
0: What is going on now?
2: Okay, so the 5
0: Mystic Peg. Septic Peg.
2: Okay, in astrology, when the planets go in retrograde, it's basically because they're not going around in a circle, they're going around in an elliptical shape. So at certain points in the year, it feels like they're going backwards. They're not. It's just the way of the orbit.
0: What does it mean?
2: However, it's associated usually with reflection, revisiting old situations, unfinished business, decisions, money, that sort of thing.
0: Oh,
2: all of that.
0: Awful.
2: I know. But the 5 planets that are in retrograde at the moment are Venus. Now, Venus governs love, relationships, friendships.
0: Oh, I'm all right on that front. I mean, it's 24 years,
2: okay,
0: nearly.
2: But when Venus goes into retrograde, sometimes you can associate that with old emotions can resurface.
0: Okay.
2: So you might question whether you're actually happy.
1: Oh, my God.
0: I am.
2: And... I'm happy.
0: As long as he's making his way to Canary Wharf and making lots of money, that's all I care about. I'm very happy.
2: You reassess what and whom you value, and it might be that you absolutely value your partner, but it might also mean that
1: it might
2: show a few cracks.
0: Okay,
1: right.
2: Cracks could show in Venus.
0: Next, we've got 1 minute, by the way.
2: Okay, Saturn, that rules responsibility, discipline, boundaries, long-term security.
0: Okay.
2: And when that goes in to retrograde, you have to question how much responsibility you're taking on.
0: Okay.
2: Uranus is also in...
0: Do you mean Uranus?
2: No, it's Uranus. We checked pronunciation.
0: I prefer it as Uranus.
1: We had it verified.
2: Yeah. Yes, and that represents sudden change, independence, breakthroughs, that sort of thing.
0: Oh, okay.
2: Something could suddenly change.
0: Okay.
2: Neptune governs dreams, intuition and spirituality and illusions. So it's asking you to trust your instincts. And do you trust your instincts in retrograde?
0: Well, I'm dreaming more.
2: Well, there you go. Pluto is the last one. Symbolises transformation, power and letting go. And this is release. This is telling you in Pluto's retrograde to release what no longer serves you.
0: Oh, good. Well, on my holiday, when I go on holiday on Saturday, I'll do that. I'll get Pluto in me.
2: Exactly. But I suspect that it's Uranus's retrograde that is causing our problems with the desk this morning.
0: Okay.
2: Because that's
0: all about...
2: We can
0: blame Uranus.
2: Yes.
1: No, Pluto.
0: That's what we're blaming this morning.
2: It's all about technology and communication. And when that goes into retrograde, unfortunately, things go wrong.
0: Don't we all feel better now, thanks to Ali...
2: It's the planet's fault.
1: It's no one's fault.
2: Blame the planets.
0: We might be going into the news and we don't want that to happen. Hold on. Let me see if that will work.
2: No!
1: Thanks, Riverside
2: Radio. I hear
1: music.
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0: It's Riverside Breakfast with me, Jason Rosam, an Uber boat by Thames Clippers, on DAB, online and on your smart speaker. 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
1: Wandsworth Council's cabinet has backed plans that could see council tax bills almost double next April, with Bandy households paying nearly £1,000 more a year. The council says it needs to make significant savings because of changes to government funding, with plans also including the end of free leisure concessions, new charges for bulky waste collections, and changes to council services. The proposed town council tax increase has not yet been given final approval, with a decision expected next March. Riverside Radio is holding a special live debate with local politicians tonight at 7 p.m, discussing council finances, spending cuts, and the future of council tax across South London. Tune in tonight and have your say by emailing your questions to news@riversideradio.com. In other news, the family of a man who was mauled to death by a tiger say he'd been suffering from mental illness for a number of years. They've described William Chapman as a bright, warm, and engaging young man who'd been prescribed strong medication for his condition. The 23-year-old died after climbing into the animal's enclosure at Yorkshire Wildlife Park on Saturday. Sky's Graham Stottard has been reading the family's tribute.
2: The family, alongside that statement, they've also asked for privacy and have condemned what they've called deeply offensive media, which is being circulated. They say it's causing them extreme distress.
1: The Vatican has confirmed Pope Leo's been diagnosed with lung cancer. Tests confirmed adenocarcinoma after the pontiff underwent surgery in Rome. He'd revealed on the weekend that doctors found a small nodule which needed an operation. Sky's Amelia Harper says there were no complications.
3: We're told there was concern ahead of the surgery that this tissue could turn out to be cancerous, and surgeons actually removed the lower lobe of his right lung to ensure that the entirety of this tissue had been removed.
1: All of Leo's appointments have been cancelled until next Tuesday. The Home Office says the number of riot police patrolling northern French beaches has been doubled from 50 to 100. Additional officers will be on standby for so-called red weather days when conditions suit migrant channel crossings in small boats. It's funded by a £662 million UK-France deal agreed in April. A murder investigation continues in Waterford this morning after a suspected arson attack claimed the lives of four people. Philip and Kim English were killed along with two children yesterday morning. Two other children from what's been described as a blended family remain in hospital in critical condition. David Cullinane represents Waterford in the Irish Parliament.
4: There's a lot of grief in this community, as you can imagine. People are just heartbroken. That's compounded by the fact that this is now a live murder investigation, so you can imagine that has compounded the grief with anger, but primarily people are heartbroken for those who have lost their lives.
1: And in sport, Arsenal

0: scored all their goals in 7 second-half minutes to get past Lille 3-0 and continue their winning start in the Champions League. Boss Mikel Arteta says they were much better after the break.
1: The moment we made a change at halftime in terms of certain positions and the technical level increased and we attacked the spaces where we thought that we could hurt them. It was a joy to watch. The 3 goals were unbelievable. The connections, the timings, the quality they delivered to score.
0: That's Riverside Reports. I'm Patrick Hess. More's coming up in half an hour.
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4: Good morning, I'm Ali Ironson and it's a chilly bright start to Wednesday. Any mist and fog soon clear. Sunny spells through the morning with a little more cloud, but it's feeling rather warm with light winds and highs of 20 degrees. Tonight, any early clear spells before cloud moves in. Staying mostly dry and mild with lows of 11. But whatever the weather, London's freshest fruit, veg and flowers are always in season at New Covent Garden Market, serving the capital 6 days a week from Nine Elms.
5: 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I have met so many people who have become my friends. 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
1: 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Love in Southwest London.
2: Riverside. Yes, it is Riverside Breakfast. On this Wednesday morning, 14th of October 2026, you're listening to Riverside Breakfast with me, Jason Rosam.
3: Me, Ellie Ironson.
2: And Uber Boat by Thames Clippers. 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
3: It is.
2: A very good morning to you. Hope you're having a great Wednesday morning so far. We're into the second hour of the show. It's a busy day here for us at Riverside Radio. As Patrick mentioned, we're holding a political debate tonight, aren't we, Patrick?
4: We are. We are tuning.
2: Because Wandsworth Council have agreed, their cabinet has agreed last night, that they will raise the council tax, as you heard there in Patrick's bulletin, and also do some other changes and do a few cuts around Access for All and various other schemes like bulky waste collections and stuff like that. We are holding a debate tonight on council finances, not just in Wandsworth, but we've got representatives from Richmond as well, and we've got statements from Merton and Lambeth as well on the show tonight from 7 p.m. So if you're interested in local politics, we will be doing that tonight from 7 p.m. And we've got loads of questions already. Thank you so much for sending these in, because we do have a load of questions and they're really, really good questions for the politicians tonight. But we'd love some more, please. news@riversideradio.com is the email address you need to send your questions to, or just DM us on the social media. It's all out there for you, and a lot of people have done that. Also, we've had a lot on Nextdoor. You know, Nextdoor.
3: I like Nextdoor. We do love a Nextdoor, don't we? I do.
2: So we've had loads of questions from Nextdoor as well. We're looking forward to the debate tonight, 7 p.m, all about council finances then. news@riversideradio.com is the email address for questions. Or you can go and find Nina, who's wandering around Battersea Park right now.
3: Yes,
2: she is. Our reporter, who has been asking people this morning what they think about this. We've got loads of those as well. Patrick's going to put them all up together for us, and we'll play those out for you in a bit here on Riverside Breakfast. Otherwise, we've been talking about railway stations this morning, haven't we, Ali?
3: We have.
2: Why?
3: Well, because there's a World Cup of them.
2: Yes!
3: There's a World Cup of railway stations.
2: Did you know there was a World Cup of stations?
3: I think we might have alluded to it in the past.
2: They've done it before.
3: Yes.
2: But this is the National Rail Delivery Group who puts it together. And they are looking for the best stations in the country. And I think we've got some.
3: Oh, yeah.
2: I think Richmond could win it.
3: I think it could. I mean, they spent a lot of money refurbishing it. So it is a very, very beautiful station. It's a beautiful building. It's a great example of Art Deco architecture. It's quite a central hub because, as we were saying, it's got the trains and the tubes at Richmond.
2: Yes.
3: So it's a busy, busy junction, as it were.
2: Yeah, and it's the end of the line.
3: Like Wimbledon.
2: We've got a few end of lines in Southwest London, haven't we?
3: We do. We have Morden.
2: Yeah.
3: We have...
2: But that doesn't count because it's a tube station.
3: No, I know. But we're talking about ends of lines.
2: Another one I want to put in there, because it's my local station, is Wandsworth Common.
3: Okay.
2: Just because it's so pretty. It's unique.
3: I think a lot of the stations, the little branch stations that we're talking about, are very cute, because it was very... When they were built, it was countryside around here. So they all feel very much like countryside stations.
2: I do love ones of
3: common. Little village stations.
2: Cute little station. And another one that I like is Battersea Park. Because it's beautiful. If you look up at Battersea Park, people don't. They just look forward, don't they? If you look up at the ceilings. It's incredible, some of the architecture in there.
3: They've been doing work on that one as well, haven't they?
2: They're doing it now. They're painting it all.
3: I mean, Queenstown Road is a pretty station. And I love...
2: What was there last night?
3: The tiles where they put the name in tiles across the front.
2: Yeah,
3: I don't know what that is.
2: Yeah.
3: What that?
2: We were wondering, actually. We went to the theatre last night. We went to the Old Vic to see Martin Guerre.
3: Oh.
2: You'd hate it, Ali.
3: Would I?
2: There's no speech. They sing everything.
3: Okay.
2: They are singing everything.
3: Oh, really?
2: You know, the whole play is sung.
4: We should do that on a break.
3: Do they sing a song or do they just sing it?
2: They sing everything. It's written by the same people who wrote Les Mis and Miss Saigon.
3: Oh, okay.
2: So it's all sung.
3: Okay.
2: You know, it's mostly singing. There's a few words now and again, but mostly singing.
3: Okay.
2: Anyway, it was great. We came back to Queenstown Road, Battersea.
3: Uh-huh.
2: And we were wondering why it's called Queenstown Road, Battersea.
3: Oh, okay.
2: Why do they have to add the Battersea in it?
3: Okay.
4: Yeah.
2: Next station is Queenstown Road, Battersea.
3: Maybe there's more than one Queenstown Road.
2: I don't think there's any other Queenstown Road railway stations, but But there are other Queenstown roads in London.
3: Okay.
2: Maybe that's why.
3: Maybe that's
2: why. So it's just odd, isn't it? Queenstown Road, Battersea.
3: Well, just in
2: case. I understand Ashford, Surrey, Ashford, Kent.
3: Okay, yeah.
2: But Queenstown Road? Everyone knows Queenstown Road's in Battersea, don't they?
4: You would think so.
2: I know there are other Queenstown
3: maybe
2: roads.
3: You don't.
2: Anyway, what do you think? We want to know the best railway station in Southwest London and why, please.
3: Yes.
2: Tell us. WhatsApp 07871 670 493.
3: Or you can email breakfast@riversideradio.com or on our socials at This Is Riverside.
2: 08716704 93 on the WhatsApp. Fingers crossed. Ah! Hold on. I have to do that.
3: Oh.
2: Because otherwise...
3: What?
2: Music won't play out.
3: Okay.
2: I'm hoping it will do now, though.
3: Nothing.
2: Play!
3: Exactly. Play! Yay!
2: Thank you. It's Riverside Breakfast. This is the Backstreet Boys. And I'll never break your heart. But you are this morning.

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2: Right, 17 minutes past 8. Ali, how's it looking across South West London's River, Roads and Rails?
3: Oh, well, the roads aren't looking great. We've got queuing traffic on the A3 northbound. Before Hook Rise, that's as you go under the underpass there through the roadworks, taking a while to get through there. Slow traffic on Wandsworth Bridge Road northbound as you head up towards the New King's Road. That means that the roundabout is also very congested. We've got stop-start traffic on Chertsey Road eastbound. That's from Hampton Road West, the Apex Corner, to St Margaret's Road roundabout, Twickenham Bridge. Usual slow traffic on the A3 West Hill westbound. That's around the South Circular coming in from the Wandsworth one-way system. Usual slow traffic as well on Coombe Road. That's Coombe Lane West around Goldsworthy Road for Kingston Hospital. That, again, is due to the roadworks. Over on the rails, though, is faring slightly better. Minor delays on the Victoria line due to some cancellations, and that's the same story on the Central line. Minor delays due to cancellations. However, if you're held up anywhere, you can let us know on the WhatsApp 07871 670493. That's the latest on our River, Roads and Rails. There's more in half an hour.
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2: Here we go. Oh, no. Shut up.
3: Oh, those updates, they keep updating.
2: 20 past 8, we will be joined by our guests from Work and Play Scrap Store. Maybe they'll find a scrap computer for us.
3: Maybe.
2: It will work better than this one.
5: Get ready, Battersea.
2: Oh, we know Farida. We know that already. We've had that already, love.
3: Okay.
2: Oh, my goodness. Oh, my knife.
3: Oh, it'll be okay. It'll be okay.
2: It'll be okay. Everything will be okay because we're in retrograde.
3: Yes, we're in retrograde.
2: That's
3: just put it down to retrograde. And if you get too stressed, in retrograde.
0: Riverside Breakfast with Jason Rosam.
1: And Uber Boat by Thames Clippers.
0: London is better by boat. Love in South West
2: London. Riverside. Right, let's just see what happens next.
3: Let's get you can just get on a boat in retrograde and all your troubles will
2: float
3: away.
2: Oh, I'd love to. I would just like to get on a Uber boat by Thames Clippers. That might help.
3: Yes. Oh, here we go. Oh, and it's updating again. Here we go.
2: Should we...
3: You were busy writing your questions, weren't you?
2: No, that's going to help.
3: For tonight's debate. Patrick, are you going to join us?
2: Looking forward to the debate.
6: Yeah, sure. Why not?
3: I think so.
6: I think it'll be informative.

0: Oh, poor Scylla.
1: Oh, no.
0: I know she's gone, but she didn't have to go that quick, did she? My
1: yes.
0: life.
1: Bless her.
0: Poor Scylla.
1: Oh, poor Scylla.
2: She was
0: Best
2: ready.
0: In me. There she was.
1: Yes. There she was. There she was. And there she wasn't. Was.
0: My goodness. Yes. Absolute disaster this morning.
1: Yes, it
0: That's
1: is,
0: all right. Let's
1: is.
0: See.
2: But we're making it work.
0: No, yeah. it's not going to happen. 8:24. Let's go to our guests.
1: Yes,
0: this
1: let's
0: morning.
1: Try that. Let's go to our guests. That works.
0: Jen, we're having a nightmare. You know you run the Work and Play scrap store, yeah?
3: Yep.
0: Have you got any computers for work?
3: yep. you need to go to Power to Connect.
0: Oh,
3: they
0: right.
3: help local people out with computers.
0: Do you know, we have had computers from Power to Connect before. They kindly donated some during just after COVID to Riverside Radio. So they're a brilliant charity. But we're not talking about them. We're talking yep. about you this morning, aren't we, Jen?
3: Yep, still circular economy though, so it's all good.
0: Yeah, absolutely. The Work and Play Scrap Store is in Tooting. Have you ever heard of them, Patrick?
2: The Work and Play Scrap Store?
0: You'd love it. Have you been, Ali?
1: No, I keep meaning to go.
0: Yeah, you meaning to go.
1: I know.
0: Yeah, they do. Well, tell us what you do, Jen, just in case people haven't heard, like Patrick here.
3: No problem. So, we get surplus stock and we give them a second life. So, local community, actually, it's London-wide. Pay a minimum membership fee, so a student can pay something, I think £40, individuals 65, schools 85 plus, and they can come in all year and collect what's on the shop floor here.
0: And there's tons of stuff, isn't there?
1: Oh, there's so much
0: You would
1: stuff.
0: Love it,
1: I know,
0: really.
1: I know.
0: You need to get down there.
1: I do need to go down there.
0: And the reason we're talking about today, because it's Circular Economy Week, which showcases work accelerating cities' transition to low-carbon circular economy. At the moment, what does that mean, Circular Economy Week, which is this week, Jen?
3: So, Circular Economy Week is exactly that. It just shows what companies are doing to give, instead of it going into landfill, giving it a second life, repurposing items.
0: That's
3: that would have
0: interesting.
3: Otherwise gone into the dustbin.
0: And as we hear that Wandsworth Council has stopped the free bulky waste collections, then perhaps that's where you could send your bulky waste. You could send it to the Work and Play Scrap Store. What don't you take, Jen?
3: Bulky waste.
0: Don't send your bulky waste to Jen. Then
3: they
0: want your
3: no, so
0: waste.
3: We don't take anything with a plug on it, any electrics, because right. obviously it has to be PAT tested.
0: Yeah,
3: if you
0: that.
3: Can use it in craft, in arts and crafts, so we get wallpaper, we get loads of plastic, corks, bottles, empty bottles. If over the summer you've been drinking lots of wine. We
1: I
3: take
1: have
3: all your bottles.
1: So many corks. Do you use corks?
3: Absolutely. Oh, corks okay. is fabulous. Anything you can think of for arts and crafts.
1: Yeah.
3: Arts and crafts.
0: That's the main thing, isn't it? That's what people use it for. I suppose what other people come in and use it if they're not doing arts and crafts? What else do people come in from, like, amateur dramatic groups and stuff and use stuff for props?
3: Absolutely. So we get lots of stuff from television shows. We have theatres come and collect stuff, so we have an abundance of material.
0: Yeah.
3: So people can take material for sewing, making stage props. Schools use it for their productions.
0: We might need this for our Christmas
3: college, pantomime. University.
0: We might need this for our Christmas pantomime, might we, Ali?
1: Oh, maybe.
0: Which we haven't revealed.
3: I'm surprised
0: yet.
3: You haven't been in.
1: Well, I normally go to Amazon and I get
0: yeah,
1: creative.
0: Yeah, no. Well, you can get
3: why would yeah. you buy it? No,
1: know,
3: when you can get a membership. Let me see, how many people have you got at the Riverside Radio?
0: We've got, there's about just under
3: how
0: 200.
3: How many people working on the production?
0: Oh, on the panto, about 20.
1: Yep. 20.
0: Yeah, about 20. Yeah.
3: About 20, so you could get everything for about £110.
0: Oh, that's good, isn't it? Yeah, we should,
1: then
0: we should
1: do
0: that.
1: I'd have to make them.
0: Yeah, you'd have to make them.
3: Oh.
0: It's the joy of it, isn't it? It's the joy.
1: It is.
0: And can anyone just come in and have a look around, Jen?
3: Absolutely, especially today. So we've got an open house between 12 and 3.
0: Oh, marvellous.
3: At 13 Blackshaw Road. So if you want to pop in, have a tour, show you what's here. And we'll even have on... show what people have made from stuff that would have gone into the bin, from tote bags to costumes. We have a brilliant foyer at the moment for Halloween that one of our volunteers has put together, John.
0: Fabulous.
3: Very scary. It's absolutely fabulous. A head Bleeding and Crows. I'll tell you that much.
0: So that is today between 12 and 3. You can pop down to 13 Blackshaw Road in Tooting. And Jen will be there and she can show you around. And it's a great, it is a really great thing that they've got down there. Absolutely fabulous. Work and Play Scrap Store in Tooting. Jen, good luck for your Circular Economy Week. Have a great open day today. Ali will be down there
3: brilliant,
0: soon,
3: thank
0: hopefully.
3: You.
1: I will. Let's
0: She'll
1: see.
0: Have to have a little look
3: and
0: around.
3: We will see you at Pantomime.
0: Yay! Yes. Can't wait, Jen. I'll give you all the details. We haven't announced it yet. It's a fun one this year.
3: Great. But, we can't wait.
0: We'll let you know. Thank you so much, Jen. Doolan there from Work and Play Scrap Store in Tooting. Long may they last. Now, long may this computer last. I've pressed the button and it's not done anything again. Jen, can you sing?
3: Absolutely not. You don't want me to sing. You'll have no people left listening.
0: Oh, bless you. Listen, thank you, Jen. Lots of love. Take care. That's Jen from Work and Play Scrap Store. She's not going to sing this morning, but at the moment... it's not working at all. But I think possibly what we could do is head to the news headlines.
2: That would be a great idea.
0: At,
2: I like that idea.
0: 8:30 now. So here we go. 8:30, headlines of Patrick.
2: A man who was mauled to death by a tiger after managing to climb into its enclosure at a Yorkshire zoo has been suffering from mental illness for a number of years. That's what the family of a 23-year-old William Chapman have said in a statement after his death on Saturday. Pope Leo has been diagnosed with lung cancer following his surgery in a hospital in Rome yesterday. The Vatican say the pontiff's expected to remain in hospital for around a week. Around 600,000 people are now without power after Russian strikes hit Ukraine overnight. Later, the Prime Minister is expected to announce more military support when he hosts Ukraine's leader Volodymyr Zelensky at Downing Street. A rise in deaths linked to dust from cutting kitchen counters has prompted the Health and Safety Executive to look into whether factories are following guidelines. Data from Sky News shows concerns were raised at more than half of first visits made by inspectors. And in sport, Manchester United are continuing to struggle after losing 2-0 at Atletico Madrid last night. They're without a win in their last five games across all competitions. Arsenal eased past Lille 3-0. That's Riverside Reports. I'm Patrick Hess. More's coming up in half an hour.
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1: Good morning, I'm Ali Einson. And a chilly bright start to Wednesday with any mist or fog soon clearing. Sunny spells through the morning and then a little bit more cloud, but it's feeling rather warm with light winds and highs of 20 degrees. Tonight, some early, even clear spells before cloud moves in, staying mostly dry and mild with lows of 11. But whatever the weather, London's freshest fruit, veg and flowers are always in season at New Covent Garden Market, serving the capital 6 days a week from Nine Elms.
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1: Me, Ellie Einson.
0: And Uber Boat by Thames Clippers, because London is better by boat.
1: Mm-hmm.
0: We're talking about railway stations this morning because the World Cup of Railway Stations has begun.
1: Yes.
0: And I think Richmond could win it. I think it's the best station in South West London. Would you agree?
1: Well, aesthetically, yes.
0: You haven't got a railway station in Southfields. So you've got a tube.
1: Yeah, we have Wimbledon. No rail. We have Wimbledon.
0: Yeah,
1: that's my nearest.
0: Oh, you just go from Southfields to Wimbledon on the District
1: Line.
0: Yeah,
1: it's only one stop. It's Wimbledon
0: only the one
1: Park,
0: stop.
1: And then you're in Wimbledon.
0: Yeah, and Wimbledon's a great station. But
1: it's great.
0: I remember
1: interviewing them all for the tennis.
0: Yeah.
1: Because obviously Wimbledon station is quite unique in as much as it has to manage a global sporting event. And, you know, Wimbledon is not a small step, but it's quite a tiny station in comparison to say somewhere like King's Cross or Euston or even Waterloo.
0: Yes.
1: So it takes a lot of planning for Wimbledon to be able to cope with that many people coming through. And as Wimbledon is getting bigger and bigger and bigger each year, the pressure on Wimbledon station will be even bigger.
0: Absolutely.
1: And they were fabulous. They were very welcoming. They let me talk to all of their staff. We had lots of pictures taken.
0: Yeah,
1: and
0: it was fabulous.
1: Great interview with them.
0: What about Barnes? Barnes is a lovely station.
1: Barnes.
0: Isn't it?
1: I've never stood
0: You've never
1: on
0: been
1: the
0: to Barnes?
1: Well, I've been to Barnes, but I've never been to Barnes on the train.
0: So Roehampton is completely stationless.
1: Well, it's not.
0: But the closest station is Barnes. You have to walk up from Barnes, don't you, into Roehampton.
1: There's Barnes and there's Barnes Bridge, isn't there? There's two stations.
0: Yeah, but you can't. There's no station called Roehampton.
1: No, in terms
0: of anything.
1: No.
0: You can only get to Roehampton on the bus.
1: You can.
0: That's it.
1: Yeah.
0: You used to go to college there, so you know how difficult it is to get around Roehampton.
1: Well, Roehampton University, when I was there, it was a college of the University of Surrey.
0: Yeah.
1: And then it became its own university. But yeah, I had a car. I was lucky in the late 80s. I had a little red Fiesta, Mark 1 red Fiesta. So I could drive from the different campuses. But a lot of my friends had to either walk, get on a bike or get on a bus.
0: Well, tell us, the best station in South West London for you is what, please? 07871670493 on the WhatsApp. That's 07871670493.
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0: Fingers crossed.
1: Yay!
0: Alex Warren, this is Emerald Eyes on Riverside. There's a no-

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2: Quarter to nine. Ali, how's it looking?
3: Okay, I'm going to start on the rails because there's very little to report there, actually. We've just got minor delays due to cancellations on both the Victoria line and the Central line this morning. Over on the rails, it's very sticky as you go through the underpass at Hook. The queuing traffic there is at least half an hour. Slow traffic on Wandsworth Bridge Road northbound as you head up towards the New King's Road. That's impacting the Wandsworth roundabout as well. It's congested on the Chertsey Road eastbound from Hampton Road West. That's the apex corner to St Margaret's Road roundabout. And it's the usual slow traffic on the A3 West Hill westbound as you go into the Wandsworth one-way system this morning. And it's also quite busy around Kingston Hospital this morning. That's Goldsworthy Road in the roadworks area. Again, taking a little bit of time to get through there this morning. However, if you're held up anyway, you can let us know on the WhatsApp 07871 670493. That's the latest on our River, Roads and Rails. There's more in half an hour.
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2: 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It's Wednesday morning, 14th of October, 2026. We're talking about the World Cup of Railway Stations this morning and whether a South West London railway station can win it. I think Richmond can.
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8: 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Riverside.
2: 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We're hoping.
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0: That's the Beach Boys and Do It Again and Again and Again on Riverside Breakfast.
1: It's a bit like our Windows update, isn't
0: it? Yes, it is. It is Wednesday morning. Good morning. And what's the weather doing today? Is it just going to stay like this?
1: Well, no, it's going to warm up.
0: It was beautiful yesterday. All of a sudden, I dressed for cold weather yesterday morning.
1: Yes.
0: And then all of a sudden it got really sunny again. It was like 21 Celsius. What?
1: I know it's extremely warm for the time of year. We don't normally have highs of 20 degrees mid-October, but that's where it's going to be by this afternoon.
0: Right.
1: At the moment, there's a massive low pressure sitting out to the, which way is that?
0: West
1: of Ireland.
0: Right.
1: And what it's doing is pulling up the warm air.
0: I love that you know this.
1: From the continent.
0: Proper weather girl. You should be on the telly.
1: It's my job now. Yeah. It's my job. You gave me the job as a weather girl. That was my original job.
0: Ali Palmer doesn't take it as seriously as you.
1: I love the weather. It's fascinating.
0: Ali Palmer barely reads it out.
1: Oh, that's very poor. She does read it out.
0: I know, yeah. Badly.
1: Leave her alone.
0: No, I'm joking. We love Ali Palmer.
1: Anyway, there's a big bit of low pressure, and it's that hangover from a storm that was on the east coast of the States a couple of days ago.
0: Right, okay.
1: But what it's doing, because it's sitting there, is pulling up the warm air, and that's why we've got a lovely kind of... But it feels weird, because it's kind of dampy warm. Mm. Does it feels a bit humid.
0: Weird.
1: It's humid. But it's very unusual. And obviously, we're waiting to see what happens with the gigantic El Nino that they're predicting.
0: Oh, don't.
1: It's going to come in.
0: Don't hear about that. Right, Patrick's got news at 9. Nina, our reporter, has been out asking people about council tax rises and finances to councils, which is the subject of our big debate, our live debate, which is happening tonight. Live, we are going to be in Clapham Junction at the Arding Rooms at Arding and Hobbs, where we will be meeting some local politicians. We'll give you more details on that after 9. This, though, Holly Humberstone now with Too Cute to Be Lonely on Riverside.

0: It's Riverside Breakfast with me, Jason Rosam, an Uber boat by Thames Clippers on DAB, online and on your smart speaker. This is Riverside Radio. Now Riverside reports at 9 with Patrick Hess.
1: Wandsworth Council's cabinet has backed plans that could see council tax bills almost double next April, with Bandee households paying nearly £1,000 more a year. The council says it needs to make significant savings because of changes to government funding, with plans also including the end of free leisure concessions, new charges for bulky waste collections, and changes to council services. The proposed council tax increase has not yet been given final approval, with the decision expected next March. Riverside Radio is holding a special live debate with local politicians tonight at 7 p.m, discussing council finances, spending cuts, and the future of council tax across South London. Tune in tonight and have your say by emailing your questions to news@riversideradio.com. In other news, the family of a man who was mauled to death by a tiger at a zoo in Yorkshire have released a statement.
2: 23-year-old William Chapman, who was a former child actor, died on Saturday after climbing into the tiger enclosure at Yorkshire Wildlife Park in Doncaster. His family say he had suffered from significant mental illness for a number of years and had been prescribed strong medication. They went on to describe him as a bright, warm, engaging young man who was dearly loved. In the statement, they've also asked people to stop sharing what they say is deeply offensive media content about the incident.
1: 23-year-old William Chapman, who is a former child actor, died on Saturday after climbing into the tiger enclosure at Yorkshire Wildlife Park in Doncaster. His family say he had suffered from significant mental illness for a number of years and had been prescribed strong medication. Downing Street launched a national campaign to recruit more foster carers in England. The number of those approved has fallen by 12% since 2019. Adults in their 30s and 40s will be targeted as part of an £88 million funding drive to provide homes for vulnerable young people. Children's Minister Josh McAllister says many of us can be part of the answer.
3: You don't need to have the perfect life. You don't need to have the ability for one of the partners in the relationship to work full-time. You can work full-time and foster. You can become a part-time foster carer and support maybe a grandma and a granddad who are struggling with a grandchild that they're looking after.
1: The first day of Russell Brand's rape and sexual assault trial begins later. The actor and comedian is accused of seven offences from 1999 to 2009. He has pleaded not guilty to all of the allegations. Sky's crime correspondent Martin Brunt explains what today is likely to look like.
4: We'll get the opening speech from the prosecutor, which will be a broad outline of the evidence against, as the prosecution sees it, the evidence against Russell Brand. And we might get some indication in that opening statement about the kind of witnesses we're going to hear from.
1: And in sport, the Lionesses are through to the next round of the World Cup playoffs after an 8-1 aggregate win over Greece. They won the second

0: second leg 5-0 in Leicester and will face Ukraine next month for a place at Brazil 2027. George Stanway made it 11 goals in as many starts for England and says she has a talent for being in the right place at the right time. Scotland are also through and will face Sweden, while Wales must get past Norway to qualify. That's Riverside Reports. I'm Patrick Hess. More's coming up in half an hour.
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3: Good morning, I'm Ali Einson, and a chilly bright start to Wednesday with any mist or fog soon clearing. Sunny spells through the morning and a little more cloud, but it's feeling rather warm with light winds and highs of 20 degrees. Tonight, some early clear spells before cloud moves in, staying mostly dry and mild with lows of 11. But whatever the weather, London's freshest fruit, veg and flowers are always in season at New Covent Garden Market, serving in the capital 6 days a week from Nine Elms.
4: Hi, I'm George Marshall. I work at Bevington Salads. I've been working here now for over 13 years. It's a love-hate relationship at work and also with my dad, but most of the time it's all love. Yeah, we've got some quality produce here. We're all competitors in this market. We're all doing the same thing, selling the same produce, but we all work together. You know, we all get the job done together, and it's just great to have that morale, that support, and we're one big team.
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0: London is better by boat. Love in Southwest London.
2: Riverside. Mind the gap. The reason I'm saying that is, sorry about the gap there just after the news.
3: Yes.
2: We do have some issues this morning on Riverside Breakfast with our computers.
3: Gremlins.
2: Trying to get them sorted. We will do, hopefully. But we're running along quite well. And
3: yeah,
2: quite
3: we're
2: ticking happy.
3: Along. Yeah.
2: We've had our coffee. We've had some tea. Yeah. Well, I'm about to have some tea.
3: Yeah.
2: And it is Riverside Breakfast with me, Jason Rosam.
3: And me, Ali Eisen.
2: And Uber Boat by Thames Clippers, because London is better by boat. We should be going on an Uber boat soon.
3: Oh, I'm excited for that.
2: Yeah, they're going to launch their brand new boat.
3: Yes.
2: Very, very soon.
3: Their
2: e-boat. We will hopefully be on it. I cannot wait. I'm really looking forward to that.
3: Yeah.
2: This morning we've been talking about not boats, but rails. Because the World Cup of Railway Stations has started again.
3: Mm.
2: And it's a big competition that is run nationally. Stations battle it out to be crowned the nation's favourite. And here in Southwest London, we've got a few contenders. I reckon Richmond Station could make it, certainly if it doesn't win it entirely, it'll definitely be in the top three. It's got to be, isn't it, Richmond?
3: I should imagine so. Although I do think, and I know it's not quite in Richmond, but Surbiton. Surbiton Station.
2: Not in our boroughs, but it's right next door in Kingston.
3: It's right next door. And the reason that I love it is because they have these beautiful mosaics from William Blake, from the Songs of Innocence and Experience.
2: Yeah.
3: And I was so taken with them. I've actually found my Instagram post of two of them here.
2: Oh, lovely.
3: But the panels are part of the Blake Mosaics, a collection of over 70 mosaics inspired by the work of William Blake, and were originally installed around Waterloo and Lambeth to celebrate the years that Blake lived there, which was between 1790 and 1800.
2: How did they end up in Surbiton?
3: When the redevelopment threatened them, they were carefully removed rather than destroyed when they refurbished, when they redeveloped Waterloo Station. But they weren't moved to Surbiton by chance. The station was celebrating its 40 years as a Grade 2 listed building, and there were 10 mosaics in total on the footbridge,
2: okay,
3: each illustrating different themes from Blake's poetry. I just think they are so beautiful, and you wouldn't necessarily notice them if you're rushing and it's rush hour. And it's, please, if you're coming through Surbiton Station over the next few days, just take a moment and look at the beautiful mosaics.
2: Yeah, it's stunning.
3: Yeah.
2: And it's very similar actually to Richmond Station in the Art Deco sense,
3: yep,
2: that frontage anyway. Actually, as I look more into the Rail Delivery Group's World Cup of Stations, they actually have only 20 finalists.
3: Okay.
2: And they're doing it as a, years ago, I remember it was just anything, but now they do it in kind of themes. So the theme is stations creating connections that matter.
3: Okay.
2: And they've chosen, and none of our stations are in there.
3: Oh, no.
2: So we won't even be in with a chance. The London stations that are in there are Brookwood, South Tottenham, St Pancras International and Bishopstone. So
3: I've been through Brookwood. Brookwood is actually not very far. Brookwood is the station that you go to the Brookwood Cemetery, which has all of the war graves. And
2: Ashington won it last
3: year. Incredible war graves at Brookwood.
2: Oh, okay.
3: And Brookwood Station itself is lovely. It's really lovely.
2: All right. Well, listen, we want to know your... what is your top Southwest London railway station and why, please?
3: Yes, we'll run our own World Cup of Southwest London train
2: stations.
3: Yes,
2: I think Richmond has to top it. I don't know about you. What do you think? Is it somewhere else? Is it Barnes?
3: Mm.
2: Is it Putney? Putney's not all that, is it?
3: No.
2: When it comes to a railway station,
3: no.
2: I don't think.
3: But we're not just judging it on the aesthetic, you're judging it on the people, people who work there.
2: Absolutely. Is it the staff who work at your local railway station?
3: Is it the little coffee shop that's on the platform?
2: Yes. Battersea Park has a lovely little coffee shop. Sorry, not Battersea Park, Queenstown Road, Battersea.
3: Yeah.
2: There's a lovely little coffee shop there. I was in there yesterday. Very, very nice indeed. So tell us, what makes your Southwest London railway station the best, do you think? 07871 670-493 is the WhatsApp number.
3: Or you can email breakfast@riversideradio.com or reach us on our socials at This Is Riverside.
2: Talking of artwork and Blake and all of that, well, we're going to be talking about that next with Millie Beth, who is from the Orleans House Gallery. They're launching their very first youth collective. And have you been to the Orleans House Gallery?
3: I sadly have not.
2: Beautiful place. They've got a new initiative for 14 to 17-year-olds. We're going to be talking about that after the latest River, Roads and Rails update. And that's after this.

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2: Right, Ali, it's 9:15. Let's get an update across southwest London. How's it looking?
3: Okay, so we've got traffic heavier than normal due to traffic occasionally blocking Appleton Lane. That's the A40 Western Avenue into town at the Hoover Building. Can you imagine that? I think it's obviously so congested that people aren't clearing the lights. But it's you're sticking out into the lane and it's causing chaos at Hanger Lane. So just bear that in mind if you're up there this morning. Ealing Road northbound, partially blocked as well with queuing traffic due to a broken down bus. That's on Bridgewater Road and the congestion is back to Bridgewater Road on either side. Usual slow traffic on Wandsworth Bridge Road northbound as you head up towards the New Kings Road. And it's congested on the A3 West Hill northbound between Tibbetts Corner and the Upper Richmond Road. Over on the rail, Central Line, severe delays now westbound between Leytonstone and White City. Minor delays on the rest of the line, that's due to cancellations and a faulty train at Holborn. No service on Great Western between West Ealing and Greenford, that's due to a points failure at Greenford. Minor delays on the Victoria Line and on the Northern Line this morning, and that is due to train cancellations. However, if you're held up anywhere, you can let us know on the WhatsApp 07871 670493. That's the latest on our River, Roads and Rails. There's more in half an hour. Riverside.
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2: Right, it's Riverside Breakfast. It's 18 minutes past nine and there's a new initiative for 14 to 17 year olds called the Youth Collective at Orleans House Gallery. Young people aged 14 to 17 who are interested in art, culture, creativity and community impact can come along and take part in this and to join us and joining us in the studio this morning. What is wrong with me this morning?
3: I think it's just everything. Everything's just a bit much today.
2: Joining us in the studio is Millie Beth Wright. Good morning, Millie Beth.
6: Good morning.
2: Do we call you Millie Beth or do we call you Millie or Beth? I don't know.
6: Millie or Millie Beth. Either.
2: I love that name. Isn't it lovely? Millie Beth.
3: Millie Beth. It's like Millie Beth.
2: Is that your fully fledged, proper full name?
6: Yeah, Millie Beth. And everything.
3: Wow.
2: Love it.
3: Oh, love it. Love
2: very
3: it.
2: Very artistic.
3: Yes.
2: It obviously was from the very start that you you had an artistic tone. How artistic are you, Millie Beth?
6: Very.
2: Oh, you are?
6: Oh, I am.
3: Good.
6: It all comes from my mum.
2: And that is why you ended up working at the Orleans House Gallery,
6: yes,
2: which is a beautiful place. Just for people who don't know it, Ali's never been.
3: I've never been, no.
2: Tell us how beautiful it is and where is it?
6: Yeah, it's so gorgeous. So it's on the riverside in Twickenham, right by the Thames River. We're surrounded by woodlands, so as soon as you're there, it's just gorgeous. It's lovely to go there. It's very peaceful. We're super friendly and welcoming, but we host exhibitions year-round, community events. We have an artist community as well for people living, working and making in the borough. But yeah, our new initiative is the Youth Collective.
2: Yes. So do you is there often many young people in Orleans House Gallery? Or what's the kind of normal customer that goes in?
6: Mm. Well,
2: hold up.
3: I would imagine. So you would imagine it would be. We are assuming it would be older, but obviously that might not be the case.
6: I mean, to be honest, a lot of my job is changing that.
2: Yeah.
6: So we do have an older demographic, but it's getting a lot better. The Youth Collective is definitely going to help
2: this. You're doing your job well. And so the Youth Collective, what are they going to do? This is young people aged 14 to 17. How's mm-hmm. it going to work? What's actually happening?
6: Yeah, so it'll be fortnightly every Thursday, starting from October the 22nd. So the 22nd of October, really, we want to use as a trial taster session for people to drop in.
7: And that's half term, isn't it?
6: Yeah.
7: So you should everyone is available as
6: yeah,
7: well.
6: I think it's half term for quite a few schools. Mm. I think it will fall across yeah. that. But yeah, so it starts at 3:30, and we know that schools change their ending times depending on what school you go to. But that first half an hour will be like easing in, meeting each other, having some snacks. And that's the same for every week that it happens. We want it to be really relaxed. But yeah, we'll have activities, a chance to meet professional artists and also the gallery staff. And we really want it to be a place where the youth can develop their leadership skills, meet each other, and gain insight into careers in the arts.
2: And so, it's basically a youth club in an art gallery, yeah. which is a beautiful building.
7: Are they going to be able to do stuff as well?
6: Yeah. So okay. we really want the people that sign up to sculpt what the collective is going to be like and what happens. But they'll have a massive voice and a part to play in shaping future projects and events. So the first one that we're planning towards is a youth-led Creative Careers Day in February, which will be inspired by our current exhibition, Ronald Moody, Sculpting Life. And he had a really interesting journey being a dentist when he moved to the UK and then becoming a sculptor. So having that inspiration of how someone changes career paths like that.
7: Oh, that's a pivot, isn't it?
6: Yeah. Yes.
7: I suppose you can
6: There's so
7: sculpt
6: many overlaps.
7: Little tiny teeth, can't yeah, yeah, you, yeah. in someone's mouth? That's about
6: chiseling.
7: That's the closest you can
2: it's
7: get.
2: It's the most famous piece, that chicken kind of look.
6: Sabaku,
2: Yeah, that's great, isn't it?
6: Oh, it's amazing.
2: Yeah, I'm just looking at the website here, right? Ronald Moody. So what do you want the kids to do with that exhibition?
6: Well, I think like his journey and his story is really inspiring for that because we don't want any pressure to be on creativity and like creative careers, because there's creativity in so many different roles and so many different things. You can be creative working in finances. So it's more of like an enthusiasm and an interest into creative careers that we want people to come with. And that's why we're saying like we want the Youth Collective to really sculpt what happens and have their voice centred within the art gallery.
7: Do you think that kids today are still put under pressure to go for the more classic career? So your mum, you know, your mum wants you to be, you know, you work in an office, or you want to be a policeman, or you want to be working in a bank, or there's not a lot of creativity there because those careers are seen as much safer. Mm. And as we were talking off air, first thing anybody cuts every time is the arts. Mm. So obviously parents looking for helping their kids, guiding their kids in careers, I'm going to go, well, you know, that's the first career to go. You need to be in something more stable, especially in the state of the economy and everything else.
2: And you know, Ali, I work in a university in the arts and creative side of the university and the campus. Yeah. And the students are dropping in that. So would you agree? Because you're young yourself.
7: It must be a battle.
2: You chose a career in the arts.
6: Yeah. Well, yeah. I mean, I'm definitely an adult, but I do classify myself as a young person still.
2: Yeah.
6: But I think that's also going to be something really interesting to ask the people that do sign up and become part of this collective, because is it that easy for them anymore? I know for me, when I was signing up for things, just the sign up process alone was so difficult, and you had to have like already 3 years of experience, and the only way you were getting that is through friends and family that gave you an opportunity. If you don't have those kind of ins, it's really, really difficult. So that's why with our one, like, the sign-up process, all we're asking for is an enthusiasm.
2: Yeah, there's no payment, is there? Is this all free for
6: all
2: kids?
6: All free, completely free.
2: Oh, that's really good, because then anyone can go along and take part in this.
6: Yeah.
2: And that's amazing. So if they're very arty or creative, if parents are listening or teachers or whoever...
6: Even if
2: not. Yeah, even if they're not.
7: Or don't know they are yet.
2: Yeah,
6: exactly.
2: Who have a passion for this. It's a bit like our radio club. Mm. We do a radio... It's a very similar thing with people who don't... These young kids don't even know what a radio is.
7: No.
2: They don't understand what radio is, because it's all audio to them now, isn't it? Like YouTube, this, that and the other, Spotify, it's all audio. And then they it changes people's lives, this type of stuff, this kind of work that you're doing, which is really, really good. So how can people get involved? Do they have to register?
6: Yeah, so on our brand new website, by the way.
7: How very exciting.
2: Mm.
7: Orleans created House by someone very creative, yeah.
2: Orleanshousegallery.org, do you mean?
6: Yeah.
2: Orleanshousegallery.org.
6: It's very beautiful. We love it. But there is a youth collective page on there, and you can either sign up to our MailChimp, which means you'll get all the updates and everything, but we also have the application form. And the application form isn't a you will or you won't get in. This is simply registering your interest, and then we'll make sure that you get all the communications that you need.
7: Brilliant.
6: And yeah, please do come along to
2: superb.
6: The launch.
2: I hope loads of, because it's difficult to find young people to get to go to these type of things, because as I said, we've done it, but we've do it here at Riverside Radio, and just it's a really good thing to do for people's CVs in the future.
6: Yeah, completely.
2: To have this on, that you were part of the youth collective at Orleans House Gallery, would be a great thing to do.
6: Yeah.
2: So even if young people can't see this or don't go to the website, then adults, if you're listening and know some young people who would benefit from this, then make them do it.
7: Well, definitely.
2: Push them.
7: Because it's that sort of thing that you have to put on your university statement to show that you are a slightly broader, rounded human than maybe not.
2: Oh, it's good all round, isn't it? Absolutely good. Good all round. Beth, thank you so much. Beth?
6: Millie Beth.
2: No one calls you Beth.
6: No one
2: Does people call you Millie?
6: Yeah. Do people call you Beth? What I go by. My mum likes to do the Millie Beth.
7: Fair enough. Fair enough.
2: Do you do art yourself then?
6: Yeah.
2: Oh,
6: yeah.
2: Where's your art on display? Are you hoping to be on display at Orleans House Gallery one day?
6: Well, no.
7: What medium do you do?
6: I'm a digital artist, so I work a lot with light festivals, especially in the north. There's a connection called Light Up the North, which goes around loads of cities. So it's very much like outside and community focused.
2: That's amazing. Great stuff. Do you know the best thing that I've found on your website, and I know because I've seen it, is the painting of Mrs. Catherine Robinson.
6: I'm not even sure who that is.
2: So Mrs. Catherine Robinson is in your art collection at the Orleans House Gallery. She's just got this. Come and have a look, Ali.
7: Okay, hang on.
2: I've seen it before. She's this one here. That one there. Do you know the one?
6: Yeah.
2: Look at her face. Isn't that great? She looks so modern.
6: It is so good.
2: And it's from
7: modern, yet she looks like she should be in a Jane Austen novel, really.
2: I love that painting. Thank you so much for coming in. So all you need to do then is go to orleanshousegallery.org. You can click on Get Involved, and there you'll find the Youth Collective of Orleans.
7: And it's this Thursday.
6: Not 22nd.
7: It's next Thursday.
6: Pretty soon,
7: Thursday.
2: Yeah, next Thursday. So register
7: not
2: there.
7: Not tomorrow. A week tomorrow.
2: Millie Beth Wright from Orleans House Gallery, thank you so much for joining us. Stay with us, though, because... Oh, it works!
7: It works.
2: Hurrah!
7: It's okay, you might have had to talk more.
2: You might have had to sing a song. Could you have done that?
6: I can rap.
2: Oh, no, just to say, because we've got 15 seconds. What's your best Southwest London railway station? I know you come from North London to Twickenham.
6: God, this is a really good question because I'm a bit of a transport nerd.
2: Oh, are you? Oh. Which is your favourite railway station?
6: In Southwest London.
2: In Southwest London, yeah.
6: I like Queenstown Road.
2: Queenstown Road, Battersea?
6: Yeah.
2: And here?
6: It's the way that I'm going to go.
2: Oh, really?
7: And if we were to expand it to the whole of London?
6: Favourite ever? This is actually so hard, but Southgate is really amazing.
7: I tell you what as well, Blackfriars, now you can go across, is it Blackfriars that it takes you across the river?
2: Beautiful.
6: With the views.
2: Southgate, you think, is the top one, Southgate.
6: Because of the history, if you look back in the architecture of it all.
2: We'll have a little look. Thank you so much, Millie Beth Wright. It's Riverside Breakfast.

0: Michelle Gale with Sweetness on Riverside Breakfast, 9:32 now. Let's get all the latest Riverside reports from Patrick.
1: The family of a man who was killed by a tiger at a zoo have criticised deeply offensive posts online about his death. They say William Chapman was dealing with significant mental illness before going into the enclosure at Yorkshire Wildlife Park. Donald Trump's posted an AI video of him hugging the tiger on his Truth Social platform. Volodymyr Zelensky has accused Russia of ostentatious disrespect towards the US after apparently violating their energy ceasefire. Donald Trump claimed both sides would stop strikes, but more than 600,000 people in Ukraine are now without power after overnight drone and missile attacks. Doctors have found cancer as they were operating on Pope Leo in Rome yesterday. The pontiff is now expected to stay in hospital for around a week while he recovers from surgery. Prosecutors will begin laying out their case against Russell Brand as his trial gets properly underway this morning. The comedian denies rape and sexual assault allegations against six women between 1999 and 2009. And around 1.7 million households won't turn on the heating this winter because they're concerned about the cost. Uswitch says just under a fifth of homes will put it off as bills continue to rise. That's Riverside Reports. I'm Patrick Hess. More's coming up in half an hour.
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4: Good morning, I'm Ali Ironson. A chilly bright start to Wednesday with any mist and fog soon clearing. Sunny spells through the morning with a little bit more cloud and it's feeling rather warm with light winds and highs of 20 degrees. Tonight some earlier clear spells before cloud moves in, staying mild and dry though with lows of 11. But whatever the weather, London's freshest fruit, veg and flowers are always in season at New Covent Garden Market, serving the capital 6 days a week from Nine Elms.
5: I'm Mario, I work in Flower Market, I work in the CAF, serve everyone that comes in and buys flowers and all the stall holders that are here. 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The banner is just amazing. We have a good time, it's worth coming in for in the mornings.
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0: Oh dear, oh, we've had enough. Here we go. Oh, should we just sort of twiddle our thumbs?
1: I thought that was the start of a song.
0: No, here we go. Oh, sorry.
2: Oh, I thought that was the start of a song, but it wasn't, was it? No.
0: What are we going to do?
2: I don't know. Should we have a little chat?
0: No, hold on.
2: No?
0: Let me just...
2: No, let's not.
0: That needs to go.
3: Don't want to talk to you anymore.
2: No, yeah. No.
3: I've spoken to you enough already.
0: And then we do
2: Yeah, that. Okay.
0: Does that work?
2: No, nothing's happening. No.
0: It's 9:34. Oh, it's 9:35. It's 25 to 10. Everything will be fine at 10 a.m.
4: Oh. Riverside Breakfast with Jason Rosser.
5: And Uber Boat by Thames Clippers.
0: Everything will be fine at 10 because we're moving Elsie into Studio 2.
2: Yes.
0: Why we've sat here in Studio 1?
2: I don't know. We should
0: for so
2: just
0: long
2: moved
0: and put
2: to
0: our
2: Studio
0: pain.
2: 2.
0: Why didn't we just move to Studio 2?
2: Oh, I don't know.
0: Could have done this.
2: We could have done that, yeah.
0: But we didn't. What is this song? I don't even know. Carol G, Bruno Mars. This is still on Riverside.

0: Right, 9:38, it's Riverside Breakfast, and we've been talking about our big debate, which is happening tonight, and we're doing it at the Arding Rooms, to Arding and Hops in Clapham Junction tonight, and we will be, sorry, I'm just trying to look if this is going through, I'm just going to do that, actually, because something's going to come on in a minute with that when
1: randomly,
0: I'm talking.
1: Yeah,
0: tonight, the debate. The debate is happening on council finances. So we know about wants of council. We know also Richmond Council's facing struggles as well. In fact, all our South West London boroughs are facing struggles because national government is cutting funding to London boroughs to pay for other areas. That's basically what it is. That is what is happening. Richmond actually is looking at a reduction of almost 60%, which is the largest in London when it comes to funding. So we are going to be joined by Councillor Peter Graham. He's the Deputy Leader of Wandsworth Council and Cabinet Member for Finance. We've also got Simon Hogg, the Labour Leader of Wandsworth, the Labour Group in Wandsworth Council. And also we've got Jim Millar, the Lead Member for Finances and Resources at Richmond Council, who's coming in as well to talk about council finances in Richmond. Malcolm Grimston, now he's the independent councillor, he's your local councillor, isn't he?
2: He is indeed.
0: He'll be there as well. And also the Green Party representative from Wandsworth, Cameron Joshi, is going to be there for this live debate. We're going to dig into the issues of funding, tax rises and cuts. We'd love you to join us this evening from 7 p.m. on Riverside Radio. It's 2 hours of political debate with myself and our news editor, Ben Stevenson. I am hoping that we can play Nina, our reporter who's been chatting to local people about this. Let's have a listen to see what she found.
3: I guess because the council tax has been so low for so long, I think it's only fair that we catch up with the rest of the country, I guess. 95% is quite a lot. It's probably too much. I personally won't have a problem paying it, but there are a lot of families here, especially in that part of Battersea, that will struggle.
4: Salaries nowadays for young people like myself, even on a junior level, barely cover what's needed for London. So we thought, you know, if there's a council tax that's cheap, then that's a great area to go for. And it's a shame to see it massively increase, and that will likely affect, you know, what I'm actually able to do on a month-to-month basis. So.
5: Was one of the lowest one, and now it's becoming one of the highest one, and the increase is extremely. It would be very, very unaffordable for most people in Wandsworth. Just think about the lower class population, the middle class population. They cannot afford it. On top of everything which is going up, council tax as well would be another thing.
2: Okay, so effectively it's a rise that's very high, too quickly. They stayed within the boundaries of the law because by the law they can only rise by 5% a year, but there are exceptional circumstances. So those exceptional circumstances are what they're using, but they haven't taken account of the residents and how the residents are going to be impacted. And moreover, you've got residents who are on council tax reduction, so they're basically being assisted. So what's going to be the effect of that? You know, so one time you're getting more tax in, yet you're paying more tax out. So the whole thing needs thinking through, and I don't think it's fair.
3: Of course, I'm not happy about the rise because Wandsworth was one of the lowest council tax and now suddenly went like 90% up, and I don't think we will see the difference, to be honest, because let's say Battersea Park within a few years is actually getting dirty and really not nice. Like roads are dirty, there is like dog poo everywhere. Like it just, I don't see, you know, like how, I mean, like if it's gonna change, let's say that you now pay more for the council tax and you see a massive change in environment, then I would say okay, so be it, but otherwise I think it's just a rise of 90% is insane. I think it's just insane,
0: says that woman. Sorry, Chacha,
6: strong words
0: there from that woman. Thank you to Nina, our reporter, who's been out and about in Battersea Park this morning talking to local people about the cuts. As Wandsworth say, they're going to lose £84 million a year by 2030. Richmond claim £102 million over a four-year period. The Labour government say these funding changes direct money to more deprived areas. But of course, there are deprived areas in our boroughs, as we all very well know. What will it mean for crucial services across our boroughs? Well, you can join myself and news editor Ben Stevenson tonight from 7 p.m. live on Riverside Radio with our guests talking about this. And we'll hear from Nina also later on tonight as well. She'll be talking more about the views that she's heard this morning across at Wandsworth. In the meantime, River Roads and Rails update on the way, but let's hope for take that. And sure.

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2: Right, it is 9:47. Ali, how's it looking?
3: Okay, we have very heavy traffic now due to the people blocking the lane on Western Avenue as you come into the Hoover Building. I should imagine it's because the traffic's really bad and you're not clearing the lights, but it's causing chaos on Hanger Lane this morning. I'd avoid that if I were you. We've also got traffic heavier than normal on Tower Bridge southbound from East Smithfield, that's Tower Hill in the city, to Queen Elizabeth Street, that's Bernsey. Congestion is to Aldgate and Whitechapel, and the highway is halfway back through the Limehouse Link Tunnel now. We have got congestion on Wandsworth Bridge Road as you head up north towards New Kings Road. It's impacting the roundabout this morning. It's very congested there, and it's also very slow as you head up the A3 West Hill northbound between Tibbetts Corner and the Upper Richmond Road. And also, the Wandsworth one-way system is extremely slow due to all the roadworks there as well this morning. Over on the rails, we've got minor delays on the Central Line due to cancellations. That's the same story on the Victoria Line. And there is no service on Great Western Railways between West Ealing and Greenford this morning. That's due to points failure at Greenford. However, if you are held up anyway, you can let us know on the WhatsApp 07871 670493. That's the latest on our River, Roads and Rails. There'll be more in Drive at 4 o'clock this afternoon. Riverside.
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2: Right, here we go again. It's Riverside Breakfast. It's 10 to 10. Let's see if anything's happening. No. Come on, no.
3: Nothing happens when you press it. Let's just talk to Elsie then instead.
2: We've got Elsie here. Yeah. She's on from 10 a.m. And nothing is... This is all going to stop after 10 a.m. If you...
0: Oh, Riverside, yep, Breakfast with Jason Rosam.
1: An Uber boat by Thames Clippers.
0: London is better by boat. Love in Southwest London.
2: Riverside. It's all going to stop after 10 a.m. because we're shoving Elsie into Studio 2.
3: Yes.
7: It happens sometimes.
2: You quite like it in Studio 2, though, don't you?
7: Well, my theory is that I'm left-handed and everything's flipped in that studio. Yeah. The keyboard's on the different side. Yeah. I mean, it's easy in here, but when I'm there, I'm like, oh, I'm home.
8: I do actually prefer Studio 2 being left-handed as well.
2: Oh, really?
8: Left-handed studio.
2: Are you left-handed too?
8: I'm left-handed too.
2: Left-handed meet left-handed.
7: There you go.
2: I'm ambidextrous.
8: Ambidextrous.
2: I was told to not use my left hand. I was told to use my right, so I'd use both.
8: Okay.
2: Or I'd eat with my left hand, and my mum and dad said, "Use it the other way around."
8: Because we've done the test. You're left foot. You're right footed. You're right eyed, and you're right handed.
2: How do you know?
8: Because I pushed you forward, and you put your right foot first forward.
2: Is that how you do it?
8: Yeah, and then
2: did we do this before?
8: And then I got you to hold your hand over one eye and look at something.
2: How do you remember
7: when
2: this?
7: When did
2: stuff?
7: You do this?
8: Oh, do you know if you're left or right footed?
7: No,
8: left
7: I don't. Right?
8: Okay.
7: I don't.
8: Okay,
7: no.
8: Well, you can do it by look at the pipe behind Jason.
7: Yeah.
8: Right, and put your finger. With both eyes open, put your finger in the middle of it.
7: Yeah.
8: Close one eye and your finger will stay in the same place.
7: Yeah.
8: Close the other eye and it'll move.
7: Whoa.
8: And whatever eye stays in the same place, I suspect it's your left.
7: No, my right stayed in the same place.
8: Okay, well, you're right-eyed then.
7: Wow.
2: You're right-eyed?
8: Yeah.
2: He's just doing the other finger now.
7: That's crazy.
8: I know.
7: What? That's amazing. Yeah. One of them stays the same.
8: Yeah, that's your dominant eye. So your left eye. I know I'm left eye because I used to be in the army and I'd have to shoot.
2: I was in the army now.
8: And the way you
7: that's
8: discover
7: some Ali Law dropping today.
8: And then if you want to know whether you're a right or left footed, so in a football or a rugby sense, you stand behind someone and don't tell them that you're going to push them, and their initial, whichever foot they put out first, it tends to be their dominant foot.
2: Oh, there you go. That's how you do it.
8: So there you go.
2: Listen, we've been talking, Elsie, today about stations, railway stations.
7: Oh, yes.
2: And they are railway stations. They're not train stations. You know this, don't you?
7: Yes.
2: You know it's not a train station, don't you, Elsie?
7: Is there such a thing as a train station?
2: No.
7: No. No. No. Oh, yeah, I
2: not
7: knew
2: in
7: that,
2: proper
7: Jason.
2: English.
7: I knew.
2: And do you know the reason why?
7: No. Because I'm lying.
8: He loves this fact.
2: Because the trains pass through the station and the railway's always there. So it's a railway station, not a train station.
8: Yes.
2: So I expect everyone listening this morning to
8: meet the railway pedant this morning.
2: From forthwith.
7: Wow.
2: That you'll say rail station or railway station rather than train station.
7: I'm going to take that with me.
2: Thank you.
7: I'm learning so much.
8: There's three things you've learned already.
2: We've been talking about the World Cup of Railway Stations, which is happening nationally, and we're after the best railway stations in Southwest London. Which one would Elsie Loads choose?
7: What do you think I'm going to choose?
8: Quite a
2: Wandsworth Road.
7: Oh,
2: I don't know why I said that, but I know you're around there.
7: Wandsworth Town.
2: No, I mean Wandsworth Road.
8: Is there a Wandsworth Road?
2: Yeah, there's a Wandsworth Road.
8: Where's that?
2: It's on the overground.
8: Oh.
2: Yeah, Wandsworth Road.
7: Oh, I know.
2: You know.
7: I know. I know.
2: I don't know why I said that.
8: Does that count as a railway station?
2: Yeah, yeah, yeah. It's
8: okay.
7: Well, the one I use the most is Clapham South.
2: Clapham South. Well, that's a tube station, so it doesn't count.
7: Oh, of course, of course. Yeah.
2: Yeah.
7: yeah, you're right.
2: Now she's rethinking.
7: Now I'm rethinking.
8: Okay. Ooh.
2: So, yeah, do you use Clapham High Street Railway Station?
7: No.
2: Do you know where that is?
7: Yes.
2: Opposite Clapham North.
7: Yes.
2: Yeah, yeah, the tube.
7: I've been there, it's all right.
2: That's a nice one.
7: It's nice.
2: Overground,
7: yeah. I'd have to think about that.
2: What about the big London termini?
7: I love
2: Waterloo. You love
8: Houston. I love Houston because it just feels like I'm going home.
2: Yeah, same. Like there's a connection with Waterloo and going to Dorset.
8: Although I do love the Eurostar departure.
7: Pancras. I really like that.
2: So what's the number one London terminal?
7: Well, I don't know, but I can tell you my least favourite.
8: Go on then, yeah.
7: I don't like Victoria.
8: Oh.
2: Yeah, Victoria's a bit of a mess.
8: As is Paddington, I feel.
2: Oh, I don't know.
8: Paddington is
7: a mess.
2: The best thing about Paddington is the bear.
8: Well, yeah.
7: Yeah.
8: Yeah.
7: But they didn't even film it there, did they?
8: No.
2: No. Although there is a statue of Paddington Bear at Paddington.
8: Yeah.
2: And he's got marmalade.
7: There's a statue of Paddington Bear everywhere.
8: That's true. I just find it very annoying in Paddington that it's such a long walk to the Elizabeth line. From everywhere, everything else is compact, the rails, the tube, everything is there. And then you're walking 6 miles to get to the Elizabeth line.
2: Anyway, what is you doing on your show?
7: So for the last few years, every October I've chosen a Halloween themed animal and I've given facts about that.
2: Yes,
7: animal.
2: You have, I remember.
7: So I have chosen the crow family.
2: Today?
7: Yes, I have.
8: Love a crow.
7: Yes, love a crow, love a rook, love a raven.
8: Do you know they can hold a grudge for 20 years?
7: I know, it's amazing.
2: Well, there's the first fact.
7: Yeah, they hand it down through generations.
8: Yeah, I know.
7: It's incredible.
2: Do they really?
7: Yeah, they do.
2: I didn't know
7: they're so clever.
8: You have to talk to
2: the crow family is this year's Halloween animal.
7: Yes, and I'm talking about various arts and crafts classes that are pumpkin related in Southwest London.
2: Oh, good. Okay, do you like a pumpkin patch? Because Ali doesn't.
7: Oh, yeah, I do. Yeah.
2: She doesn't like a pumpkin patch.
8: The fact that they just put them in a park and lay them on the floor and then charge parents 10 quid for the kids to go and pick it back up again.
7: Well, yeah. If they glue them, like in the US,
8: exactly.
7: Fine.
8: Exactly. I have no issue with them growing them.
2: That's your lot from this morning. I'm back tomorrow morning from 7 and also back tonight from 7 at the big council finances debate. Do listen tonight from 7 p.m. We're live with the local politicians. If you've got questions, then email news@riversideradio.com. So back tonight and tomorrow morning from 7. You're back on Monday.
8: I'm back on Monday with Ben.
2: Fabulous. And don't go anywhere because Elsie is live from Studio 2. Next.
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2: It's emerged a man who was killed after entering a tiger enclosure at Yorkshire Wildlife Park had been dealing with a significant mental illness. The family of 23-year-old William Chapman have described him as bright and warm following his death on Saturday. The Vatican has confirmed Pope Leo's been diagnosed with lung cancer. Tests confirmed adenocarcinoma after the pontiff underwent surgery in Rome. He'd revealed on the weekend that doctors found a small nodule which needed an operation. Our reporter Amelia Harper says there were no complications.
3: We're told there was concern ahead of the surgery that this tissue could turn out to be cancerous, and surgeons actually removed the lower lobe of his right lung to ensure that the entirety of this tissue had been removed.
2: Andy Burnham is expected to announce more military support for Ukraine when he hosts Volodymyr Zelensky at Downing Street later. It's also thought the Prime Minister will impose tougher sanctions on Russia in a show of unity with Kyiv. Russell Brand's rape and sexual assault case gets fully underway in London this morning. The prosecution will set out the allegations involving six women, which the actor and comedian denies. Downing Street's launched a national campaign to recruit more foster carers in England. Adults in their 30s and 40s will be targeted as part of an £88 million funding drive to provide homes for vulnerable young people. Children's Minister Josh McAllister says many of us can be part of the answer.
4: You don't need to have the perfect life. You don't need to have the ability for one of the partners in the relationship to work full-time. You can work full-time and foster. You can become a part-time foster carer and support maybe a grandma and a granddad who are struggling with a grandchild that they're looking after.
2: And Manchester United have extended their winless streak to 5 after losing 2-0 to Atletico Madrid in the Champions League. It was a better night for Arsenal, who got past Lille 3-0. That's the latest. I'm Kat Swabe.
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0: Good morning, Southwest London. That was Maroon 5 and Christina Aguilera with Moves Like Jagger. I forgot that was Maroon 5. I actually really like that song. There was a time when I was a teenager and it was everywhere and I couldn't stand it. And now, because I'm 28 and it came out when I was a teenager, I really love it. So it has just gone 10 o'clock. So here I am for another week. Elsie Loads on your Riverside today. And I have got 2 hours coming at you with some great music, some local chat, local art, sports, news, everything we love on Riverside Radio. And what am I talking about? Well, continuing with our bird talk, with our Halloween talk, because as you know, I love to do animal facts in October, and we are in October, my favourite month. So we're going to continue with that, and I'm going to let you know where you can go in Southwest London to learn how to carve a pumpkin. That's right, stick around if you want to know. And we are starting off with Madison Avenue. This is Don't Call Me Baby.
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4: 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Ian Barclay caught up with writer, actor and producer Harrison Cole and asked him what this new show is all about.
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5: It is called Chairwoman, and it's a comedy conspiracy thriller. So we've kind of taken on a new genre, basically.
6: Right.
5: The slate clean gone. We're going to try something new in our signature kind of house style. Yeah, and we've set our sights on conspiracy theories. And yeah, like a homage to a lot of those classic conspiracy thrillers.
6: Yeah.
5: Yeah.
6: Why furniture?
5: So it's a really good question. So the crux of the play hinges around a combination of a presidential assassination plot and a moon landing. So we thought, why not just go for the big swingers of conspiracy theories? And we thought, okay, if someone had to find themselves in the center of this kind of conspiracy theory, what's the most mundane job they could have in this mission, basically,
6: mm-hmm.
5: to center around? And we came up with the idea of upholstery, that they are doing the upholstery for all the chairs on the spacecraft. And from then it just took off. We realized the amount of puns you can make about following the threads or, you know, unpicking a conspiracy theory or things like that, or a cover up, for example. So we just kind of loved that idea, created this character of Patsy, whom the play centers around. And yeah, she's this upholstery prodigy, and she gets this job to work on the presidential spacecraft, but in doing so uncovers a very sinister plot.
6: Ooh, ooh. Talking of bad puns, her surname is Darning.
5: Yes.
6: Oh, dear. Oh, dear. You want to get a level of this show? There you go. Patsy Darning is the central character in this. I've probably asked you this before, Harrison, but how do you go about writing something like this?
5: Yeah, and this time is the first time. So me and my two collaborators, James and Dan, it's the first time we've written something as a trio all together.
6: Okay.
5: Usually it's been a script that one of us has brought into the room, and then the three of us kind of, or whoever, and the cast as well, kind of work on it and tweak and collaborate in the process. This time we actually sat and went, let's write something together. Let's beat out a structure. Yeah. And then we basically went, okay, how are we going to tackle this? We all took a scene each, and then would go away and write a first draft of a scene, bring it to the other two, and then we would go through it and punch it up or tweak it a little bit and make it, yeah, put our own flavor into each scene, which has been a really fun process to work writing together, because I think it pushes all of us to a standard that maybe if you're just writing something on your own, it's a bit trickier to motivate yourself to reach. But if you've got two people to let down, then you've got to finish that draft on time. I think that really helps as well.
6: I know you're all friends, but is there a sort of pressure of, will they laugh at this?
5: Oh, absolutely. Yeah, 100%. It's very scary bringing, even to people you love and you know love you, like bringing that into the writer's room is really, really scary. But then you just got to build this environment that's all about trust, not being afraid to fail, writing a joke that you think is a bit out there and then them telling you they don't really like it. You got to just accept that, take the licks and move on, and just know that it's going to be a funnier show because we're not afraid to make those edits and cuts and have that supportive atmosphere. Yeah.
4: Harrison Cole talking to Ian Barclay. 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

0: Now that was Simply Red with Holding Back the Years. And since it is the season for, well, I'm sorry, I know some of you don't like to think about them, talk about them, see them, touch them, spiders. It is my favourite season, but I am not a fan of what it does to the spider population. They get very bold and I don't really want them near me. So I've decided to share with you some of the weirder tips that people give you to prevent spiders, because there are some weird ones. So one I've heard a lot is the conker thing. So they're supposed to be scared of conkers, which it feels to me like conkers should be their ally in, you know, being part of the autumn season. But yeah, no, they're scared of them, apparently. I don't know where this has come from. But if you place a conker in every corner of your home, that is supposed to prevent spiders. Now, never tried it, but I really think that doing that would kind of create a peace of mind for me. I mean, if I had guests, they'd probably think I was crazy and filthy, but it might just help me calm down about them. Do you know what I mean? So I will maybe try that before conker season is out. I should probably start gathering them up, but they kind of get a bit gross, you know? Maybe I'll have to get rid of them in the winter. But, you know, spiders are an all-year-round thing. So, oh, I don't know if that is a long-term solution. So this is something that the Google AI overview has thrown up at me. Speak about weird prevention tips. So diatomaceous earth dusting. Spreading a fine white powder made of fossilized crushed algae around crawl spaces. Prevent spiders. Well, thanks Google, but I'm not doing all that. I do not know where I'm going to find that. I can't be bothered, and my flat will look really gross, you know? So, you know, maybe spiders are just the lesser of two evils. Maybe it's just better to have a clean house with a couple of spiders. I mean, some people think that spiders are great because they get rid of the bugs in your home. I'm not scared of bugs, though. I'm scared of spiders. Did you think about that? No. So, yeah, I don't know. Apparently, citrus and peppermint oil, that keeps them away. But I'm not a great fan of being assaulted with citrus and peppermint oil either. So it's give and take, you know. So some things you've just got to live with, and you'd have thought at this big age, I'd be all right with it by now, but no, if you have any more, let me know. But right now, this is a brand new song from Molly Hocking. This is Self Sabotage. Enjoy.
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2: So I was talking earlier about weird spider prevention tips. I do feel like a lot of them are myths, but I'm always looking for ways to not come into contact with them. So if you have any, throw them my way. You can get in contact on 07871 670 493 for spider tips or anything, really. I just like to hear from you. I miss you when you're not here, South West London. And we are on social media at This Is Riverside, as always. So something else I wanted to talk to you about was something I saw on my Instagram stories last night from a friend. So at the beginning of the year, it was one of my New Year's resolutions, one that didn't really work, I'll be honest with you, to do scrapbooking, because I like scrapbooks and I like doing cutting and sticking. And I like the way they look and I like the idea of keeping memories, and I'm a little bit of a hoarder. So, but the thing is, it's not really worked. I've not even started because everything these days is digital. And I just don't have the scraps for a scrapbook. I don't have enough scraps in my life. But something that my friend Anna Gray does, something she does very well is stand-up comedy. If you see Anna Gray on a billing near you, go see her. But something that she does that I saw in her story is every day she does one scrap, a scrap a day. And she has a little hole punch thing that she punches a little square out of it could be anything. On her story, I saw that it was it was a box of medication, and that was her scrap, and a wrapper, it could be anything. And she lines them all up in a little diary, and that's her scrap a day. And I think that is such a brilliant idea, because I mean, I'm sure she's very creative, but you don't actually have to be that creative that way. You just have to collect them, and that's it. I mean, even so, I'm not sure there is enough paper in my life to do that. Like I say, everything is digital, but it is such a great idea, and I love when people come up with fun ways to be art and craftsy and creative, because it doesn't just have to be drawing, it doesn't just have to be sculpting, you know, the classic art mediums. It could just be that. It could be a little hole punch and collecting all of your holes that you've punched, you know. So that's a little idea for you. And right now this is Kelly Rowland and Nelly with Dilemma.

last night, my flatmate said to me, maybe I've just missed it, but I don't think you've ever spoken on your show about Wandsworth Council's free sign language courses. And I was like, no, you're completely right. I've completely failed to speak about Wandsworth Council's free sign language courses. So, I mean, there you go. What more information do you need? You can go onto their website and sign up. I believe it is a 6-week course, totally free. And if you want a higher level accreditation, there are paid courses. But my goodness, it's quite difficult. I find language learning to be very, very tricky indeed. I'm not good at it. In fact, my flatmate did try and pass on some of her knowledge to me, and some of it has stuck. I can do the alphabet. So, and there's maybe five vocabulary words that I can remember, but they're not that appropriate, so I can't list them here, but I can do my name. And they are thinking of starting teaching sign language in nurseries and like for very young children now, which I think is amazing, because wow, if I'd learned when I was that young. I mean, I'm uniquely bad at learning languages, so maybe this is not correct, but certainly would have been easier to pick it up later, I am sure. But if you are an adult, then Wandsworth Council is there for you, and you can learn the basics of sign languages. And my flatmate really enjoyed it, to be honest. She had a really fun time, and it's, you know, she's bright, so she's remembered quite a lot of that. So yeah, if you're looking for something to do of an evening for 6 weeks, and there is someone in your life that uses sign language, it's BSL, there you go. That's something for you. I can't believe that I've never mentioned it before, because it's such a cool thing that Wandsworth Council does. And I should have passed it on to you. And I'm sorry that I didn't, but I'm doing it now. Okay, this is The Weeknd with Dancing in the Flames.

Whoa, 1962. That was Cliff Richard and the Shadows with The Young Ones. And we are back to our crow facts. Oh, I love this time of year. I really do. And I think this has been my favourite one so far. We've done rats, cats, bats, spiders. But crows. Crows is the animal of choice for this October. And I have got some amazing facts for you. Because they're amazing creatures. They have the problem-solving abilities of a child of 5 to 7. 5 to 7! Can you imagine that? Why haven't they taken over the world yet? Why? I swear, they probably can speak English, but they just don't, because otherwise we'd put them to work and then have to pay taxes and stuff, and that's just why they keep quiet. But speaking of the language of crows, I've got a fact for you. So different crow populations have been found to have distinct dialects, suggesting they have a form of cultural communication. And not only that, but when they spend time with crows that have slightly different dialects, they sort of pick up each other's mannerisms, so they can learn the language of other crow communities. Isn't that incredible? I'm so in love. And I mean, this is maybe not exactly crow related, but I've got to include Scotland in here. I don't know why, actually. This is a local radio station, but anyway, Scotland, we're talking ravens now. You've heard of a murder of crows? Well, for ravens, it's simply an unkindness. Just a little gentler, isn't it? An unkindness of ravens. Doesn't quite go as hard. It's a little more genteel, but there you go. But obviously, it comes from something, because you hear of the kindness of crows. So what's going on there? I guess crows just contain multitudes. All right, this is Taylor Swift with Babylon.

Rachel was talking about something, that Taylor Swift. So we are coming up to 11 o'clock, so we are nearly halfway through my show here on Riverside today. I'll tell you where I'm at in the morning. I just opened my browser and there were 15 tabs that were just nothing. They were mostly the weather. They were mostly BBC weather. So I'm going to organise my digital life. I might delete a few emails. Oh, the idea is just so scary.

0: local chat and music and Crowfax to come your way. 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
3: The family of a man who was killed by a tiger at a zoo have criticised deeply offensive posts online about his death. They say William Chapman was dealing with significant mental illness before going into the enclosure at Yorkshire Wildlife Park. Donald Trump's posted an AI video of him hugging the tiger on his Truth Social platform. Volodymyr Zelensky's accused Russia of ostentatious disrespect towards the US after apparently violating their energy ceasefire. Donald Trump claimed both sides would stop strikes, but more than 600,000 people in Ukraine are now without power after overnight drone and missile attacks. The first day of Russell Brand's rape and sexual assault trial begins shortly. The actor and comedian is accused of seven offences from 1999 to 2009. He's pleaded not guilty to all of the allegations. Our crime correspondent Martin Brunt explains what today is likely to look like.
4: We'll get the opening speech from the prosecutor, which will be a broad outline of the evidence against, as the prosecution sees it, the evidence against Russell Brand. And we might get some indication in that opening statement about the kind of witnesses we're going to hear from.
3: The Pope has been diagnosed with lung cancer. In a medical bulletin, the Vatican says the pontiff's surgery yesterday to remove a lower lobe of his right lung was successful. Leo, who's 71, is recovering in hospital. Gavin Ashenden, who's associate editor of the Catholic Herald, says the pontiff will have support from people all around the world.
5: It's completely unique, so I imagine it's going to cause a headache to the people organising the diary. But the fact is that we're all mortal. We're lent our lives. We have to return them. We have no rights to a future program. The same is true of the Pope as anybody else, so we'll have to pray that he gets better.
3: And around 1.7 million households won't turn on the heating this winter because they're concerned about the cost. Usage says just under a fifth of homes will put it off. That's the latest. I'm Kat Swabe.
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0: such a highly 2015 vibe there. That was Years and Years with Shine. And what do we think about pumpkin patches? Hey, I mean, I love them if the pumpkins are grown there. Scattering them around and charging to just take them is a little silly, but it's a bit of fun. I suppose it's a bit of fun. And I'll tell you what I'm a huge fan of, to be honest, is the pumpkin display, or sort of Halloween display, at the Clapham Junction M&S. Oh, it's just so... I am an absolute sucker for lots of gourds being collected in one place and framed by some orange. Honestly, you can sell me anything. You really can. I love it. I love it. It feels so cozy. I'm a big fan of that M&S. It was closed for a little while and it's open again, and nothing about it has changed whatsoever. But they have got a great Halloween display. So, pumpkins. I am not skilled with a knife. I have to say, I'm not skilled with a knife. I'm not very dexterous. But if you are of the pumpkin carving persuasion, there are ways you can improve your pumpkin carving. So, if you are, I was going to say, if you're a child, if you have a child, on the 22nd at the Bridge in Southwark, from 12 till 2, there is a pumpkin carving workshop. It is for children. I mean, I don't know if that's a hard and fast rule, but it's for children. And if you are a grown-up, there is always the Duendi Lab in Battersea. So it's in Nine Elms, and it is just absolutely full of workshops. There's so many things to do, and they all look so fun. It's basically... I've never heard of it until I Googled it right now. It's a complex of studios that have a whole bunch of different, you know, all sorts. But the one I'm interested in is the pumpkin carving. And there's something a bit melancholy about it, because it's very ephemeral, isn't it? You know, it's the pumpkin is transient. You know, it's art that is not going to last. In fact, you better bin it after 2 days, or the foxes will come. I like feeding foxes, to be honest. It's nearly hibernation season, and it makes me sad when they're thin. But it gets kind of gross, so that's the thing about pumpkins. They are going to go away eventually, but if you want to learn how to carve them better, there are options for you. That's what I'm saying. All right, this is Katie Tunstall with Other Side of the World.
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2: A few weeks ago, Riverside Breakfast spoke to Faisal Mosque in Southfields about their centenary celebrations. On October 3rd, Riverside Report's Tahira Amini went to the celebrations to find out what the community makes of this fantastic milestone. Here from the Mayor of Wandsworth, Council Emmeline Owens, Voice of Islam radio producer Daniel Zia.
1: Across Southwest London, Riverside reports.
3: Riverside. Masjid Fazil is like a second home. This is where I've grown up, and this is where, you know, I've made friends.
4: It's a wonderful community. Everyone's very friendly. Ever since I moved in, I felt, to be honest with you, not just at home, but part of the community to a great extent. And whenever there's an event, I always get invited.
5: So in 1920, this building, at the time it was 63 Melrose Road, was purchased. And adjacent to the building, there was quite a bit of land. And on that land, then there were plans for a mosque to be built. And then in 1924, our caliph, our second caliph, Hazrat Mirza Bashiruddin Mahmud Ahmad, he was invited to speak at the conference of some living religions. So during that tour, then he actually laid the foundation stone in 1924. And it took 2 years for it to be built. And in 1926, 3rd of October, which is what we're celebrating today, the mosque was officially opened.
6: Masjid Fazil has a major role to play in British history. So this was a place for shelter for at least 20 families that I'm aware of during the Second World War. And this was also a place for solace for many people who were actually traumatized by the war, and they found this as a place of sanctuary and solace after the war.
5: And the Muslims, they don't just build a mosque solely just for their own sake. Actually, it's for the wider public. So many different services happen at this mosque, whether it's a COVID vaccination center, food for the homeless is cooked here, blood donation drives are held here, litter picking, there's a scheme that happens every year, so people gather at the mosque on New Year's Day, and after the morning prayer, we will then clean the areas adjacent to the mosque.
7: I find the mosque really accessible for women. I come here for almost every Isha namaz, and I meet my friends, and it's just a very comfortable environment. We have our own space.
8: Celebrations entail today a joyous occasion where, you know, members of the community, but also members of the local community, can come and celebrate that this mosque has been here for 100 years. We've had a street party inviting everybody from the community, and also in the evening we have a reception for our guests as well.
9: The people I have met have probably been the highlight. From the Ahmadiyya community, but also the representation, people from all over the world, from various high commissions here in London and embassies. But just learning more about the history of the mosque and the history of the community. But its importance to Wandsworth is the reason I'm standing here as Mayor of Wandsworth. And that is why I was delighted to speak about the centenary this evening at the event.
10: So the motto is love for all, hatred for none. It means love everyone equally and don't hate. And anyone, no matter who they are, no matter what they do to you.
2: That was the Ahmadiyya Muslim community celebrating 100 years of Faisal Mosque in Southfields. And this is Jamie Miller with Baby Doll.

0: Riverside today
1: with Elsie Loads. Riverside.
2: So my flatmate was saying the other day that she loves living in London at this time of year. I said, why? I mean, I agree, but why? She said, well, everything's back. Theatre's back, comedy's back. Like, there's just so much going on in London this time of year. There's always so many events. There's always something for us to do. And I completely agree. And on that note, libraries are always up to something. There's always something going on. There's always a talk or a workshop. And if you are in Lambeth in October, check out a library near you, because I can guarantee there will be a Black History Month event going on. In fact, Lambeth Council has an entire brochure you can download to let you know what's going on in Lambeth for Black History Month, and there's so much. So it's workshops, it's talks, it's readings, it's performances, and yeah, film. There's even film and arts and literature and all sorts. So definitely check out the Lambeth Council website for that, and check out Love Lambeth. They've got so much going on, and the libraries, they are doing their bit as they always do. And you know what? Just pop into a library, see what's going on, because, you know, the worst that will happen is that you're surrounded by books and it'll be kind of quiet. So that is my advice for you this October. There's always something going on in October this time of year, and I just love living here. I love it very much. I'm very, very lucky to be here, very proud and very busy. I don't have a free evening. I really do not. It's not something I should complain about. What I should be complaining about is the fact that I don't know how to get spiders out of my home, or rather how to prevent them. I've given you some myths that you can try if you want, but otherwise I'm not in the flat that much, because there's so much going on, and that's why they've moved in. All right, this is Gabrielle with Dreams.

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It has just gone 11:30. I'm going to be here for another half hour on your Riverside today. We've just got loads of great music coming your way. And as always, local chat right up until the middle of the working week. And one of the lights in this studio just went off for about 5 minutes during Holly Valance's Kiss Kiss and came back on again. This station is just sellotaped together at this point. I'm in Studio 2 because we were having all sorts of issues with Studio 1. But, you know, it's just another day here at Riverside Radio because we're scrappy, aren't we? We're for the people. Exactly. That's what I'm saying. So the light going off reminded me, something I've never spoken about on the show actually, is SAD. Who knows what SAD is? Hands up, who knows what SAD is? That is seasonal affective disorder. The sun goes in and everyone gets a little more depressed. So, how do we combat that? Well, I've got on Reddit and I got on Google. And I'm sorry to report that it is the usual things. You know, you'd expect something life-changing. Just change one thing, it'll be fixed. But no, they keep saying exercise. They keep saying regular sleep patterns. They keep saying put away your phone. And the thing is, I have done these things. And the annoying thing is that it works. It is annoying. Eat well as well. Oh my God, eat well. Just all these things that are difficult to do, and you do them and you're like, oh, right, yeah. No, I get it. I see. So, I guess I can't give you any fun advice. There's always those vitamin D lamps. I don't know how they work. I really don't. I kind of don't believe in them. What, a lamp that makes you feel the effects of the sun? How does that... No, I need to consume something to get vitamin D, surely. I've got supplements in my kitchen. But a lamp? I don't know. I mean, I'm not into the science. I'm not bright. Can you tell? But this I just don't believe in. I mean, if you've got one, let me know. Seriously, let me know. Let me know if it works. We're on Riverside today. We're on This Is Riverside on social media, and you can get in contact with the station on 07871 670493. I think that the weather is affecting my brain. To be, I'm pretty happy, but that's what comes with being stupid. You're just kind of happy. All right, this is Burna Boy and Shaboozey with Change Your Mind.

yeah, they were doing some crazy things in 1967. That was Georgie Fame with the Ballad of Bonnie and Clyde. We are an eclectic station. I wouldn't have it any other way. And of course, it is October. It is time for Elsie's Crow Facts. I need a jingle. I think I need a jingle, but it's a bit too late for that. It's already the 14th. So, crows are responsible for over 100 power outages every year because they steal cables to build nests. You know, I get the feeling that if they knew they were causing us inconvenience, they would actually stop. You know, they're very, very kind creatures. I say kind. They also pass on grudges to their children. They remember our faces and they hold those grudges for a long time and they pass them through generations. And yet they also pass through, what's the opposite of a grudge? A gratitude? I don't know. They make friends. They make friends with humans very easily. So, and they can see in the ultraviolet spectrum. When I hear this about animals, I know a lot of animals can see more colours than humans, I get really jealous. And I know that humans have a lot. We have a lot. We're very lucky in the animal kingdom. There's a lot we have that animals do not. Shelter, for example. But when I hear about the ultraviolet spectrum, I get jealous. What do you mean? There are colours that some creatures can see that we cannot. How is that? It doesn't feel right. It feels wrong, you know? Anyway, I can't begrudge crows that because they're amazing, amazing creatures. They hold funerals. I'm burning through these facts. There's so many amazing things about them. But yes, they hold funerals for, I don't know if you could call it a funeral. They gather around and try and work out what killed the bird so they can avoid it themselves, which is evolutionarily very clever indeed. But let's call it a funeral. Why not? All right, this is Ray with Joy.

That is the end of my show here for another week on Riverside Today, but I will be back same time, same place next week. And what have we learned? We have learned a lot. It feels like it's been a long morning. I don't know about you. It feels like it's been a long morning. I've had a good time though. Maybe it's because I'm the most decaffeinated I've ever been. Not for any particular reason, but it was a mistake. So we have learned that Lambeth has got a lot going on for Black History Month. Check it out. There is a lot to do in October for Black History Month. We have learned that crows and ravens and rooks and the crow family, the corvid family, are incredible, and that will continue. I'm sorry if you're bored of it, but that'll continue for 2 weeks. I am sure it will. That is how October works around here. We have learned that there isn't a way to prevent spiders from coming in your home, really. You just kind of have to submit to it. Fair enough. We're all God's loving creatures. What are you gonna do? And we have learned that sunlight is good, but in the absence of sunlight, there's nothing around it. You just gotta put your phone away, sleep better, and exercise and drink water. I mean, I'm sorry. To end this on a downer. I really am. But yes, that is what we've learned this week, and I'll be back same time, same place next week. Oh, one more thing. I am so excited to go to the Battersea fireworks display for a second year in a row for me. And tickets I've just seen are still available, so definitely check those out. It's Saturday and Sunday, the 7th and 8th of November. And I might see you there. All right, this is Alicia's Attic with I Am, I Feel. Bye.

0: of a man killed by a tiger at Yorkshire Wildlife Park say deeply offensive media content about the incident is causing them severe distress. In a statement, relatives of William Chapman are asking people to stop sharing images and footage. The 23-year-old entered the animal's enclosure on Saturday. Dr. Campbell Mearns, an expert in zoology.
1: The nature of the boundary of the enclosure is determined by the species that's in there, and also the expectation that generally people are not going to try and enter the enclosure. There are some zoos that do need their standards to be improved. Yorkshire Wildlife Park is not one of them.
0: A man's body has been recovered after a fishing boat went missing off the Outer Hebrides. It was sailing off Port of Ness on the Isle of Lewis. Two people remain missing. Around 600,000 people in Ukraine are without power after Russian drone and missile attacks overnight. Volodymyr Zelensky claims they hit crucial energy infrastructure in Kyiv and Kharkiv in violation of a ceasefire proposed by Donald Trump. The Ukrainian leader will visit Downing Street today for talks with the Prime Minister in a show of support after the US president's diesel deal with Moscow. Josh McAllister's a government minister.
2: No one wants to be in a position where the US is such a big player, is making decisions that make the Ukrainian position that much more difficult. So what we want to do is support President Zelensky.
0: Russell Brand says he feels hopeful of good outcomes as prosecutors prepare to open their case in his rape and sexual assault trial. The comedians arrived at court accused of 7 offences, which he denies. Households could see a combined £240 million taken off their water bills by 2030. The regulator says it's because of poor supplier performance. And scientists have discovered a new species of dinosaur. The long-clawed predator was discovered on the Isle of Wight. That's the latest. I'm Kat Suave.
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2: The week absolutely flies, but we're back here. I'm here, Chelsea Stewart, all the way until 2. Coming up next, we've got Somewhere Only We Know, Kian. And just now we have Bad Boy, Miami Sound Machine.

0: Everyone at Riverside Radio was saddened to hear of the passing of Mikey T, one of the long-standing commentators at AFC Wimbledon. Last week, one of our sports reporters, Nadan Hajik, spoke to Ivar Heller, one of the founders of AFC Wimbledon, who paid tribute to Mikey T.
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0: we've just had some of the most devastating news that Mikey T, our unbelievable commentator and long-term friend, has passed away last night or yesterday. And it sent a massive shockwave through the fan base. I don't think anyone can understand quite the impact that this guy's had on the football club. As a volunteer, he's covered every single competitive game that we played. Mm. I mean, that's just, it's insane when you stop and think about it. You know, he went to over 2,000 games consecutively. Is quite remarkable. And his passing at the young age of 56 is something that has hit everybody really, really hard. And there's one thing for sure that you notice: football, not just at Wimbledon, but actually in general, really is a big family. And when you lose a close member of the family, it can be really very hard. And in this instance, you know, family in Wimbledon has been used in the wrong ways in the past. But in this instance, it really does feel like a very close member of the family has gone, and he will leave a huge hole. There's no doubt about that for everybody. And I know that he talked to your radio station before. He talked to every radio station, and he's the most knowledgeable person that I ever met as far as Wimbledon are concerned. And I we will all miss him hugely. And I just want to pay tribute to the legend, the man that he undoubtedly was. And I think, I'm sure that he will be remembered for many, many, many long years to come.
1: That was Ivor Heller paying tribute to the late, great Mikey T, a true legend of AFC Wimbledon and South West London sport, who passed away at the age of 56.

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2: 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Coming up next, You Spin Me Round, Dead or Alive.

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2: The Boy Does Nothing, Alexa Dixon here on Riverside. You're listening to Chelsea Stewart and it's just gone 12:35. We're still easing in. Coming up next is Raining Men, the Weather Girls.

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2: 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And like just said, listen, Chelsea Stewart. Coming up next, we've got Help Yourself, Tom Jones.

Help Yourself, Tom Jones just there. And this one here has become one of my favourite songs at the moment, Small Talk, Charlie Jair featuring Kat Burns. What a little banger.

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2: I just love that song. And I just love Kat Burns. I don't know if anyone actually watched her on TikTok, but she's a little bit of a TikTok sensation, actually. She's so hilarious and just so, like, unintentionally funny as well. Like, she just knows what to do, okay? When it comes to music and when it comes to social media, clearly. Right, coming up next, we've got Love to Hate You by Erasure.

So Ray has been calling out ticket touts after a staggering 1.8 million registrations came in for her Royal Albert Hall show on the 23rd of October, with only around 5,000 seats available. Apparently, hundreds of thousands of those registrations were suspected to be AI bots. So her team have been manually checking entries to give genuine fans a fair chance. And do you know what? Good for her. Because honestly, between booking fees and ridiculous resale prices, getting tickets to see your favourite artist is becoming a full-time job. I'm not here for it. Next up, we've got, we don't have to take our clothes off, Jermaine Stewart.

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2: Day. Russell Brand's rape and sexual assault trial is now underway in London. A court's heard he was a ruthless sexual predator and women were simply a means to an end for him. The comedian denies seven offences between 1999 and 2009. The family of the man mauled to death by a tiger at Yorkshire Wildlife Park say he suffered from significant mental illness for a number of years. 23-year-old William Chapman died after entering the enclosure on Saturday. Hundreds of thousands of people in Ukraine are without power after overnight strikes by Russia. Vladimir Zelensky claims plants were hit in Kyiv, Kharkiv and Lutsk in direct violation of the ceasefire put forward by Donald Trump. The lead

0: he is doing something about high diesel prices, even though those high prices are driven far more by President Trump's war against Iran than they are by Ukrainian action.
1: Doctors have found cancer as they were operating on Pope Leo in Rome yesterday. The pontiff is now expected to stay in hospital for around a week while he recovers from surgery. A new recruitment drive's hoping to create 10,000 extra places in foster care across England. The government's putting £88 million into the scheme. Foster carer Mike Jones says it provides a safe space for vulnerable children.
2: The minimum requirements are an extra bedroom and the capacity to provide love and care to kids. And I think if everyone really took a good look into their hearts, I think a lot of people would say that is what they can offer to people.
1: And households could see a combined £240 million taken off their water bills by 2030. The regulator's proposing to hit a raft of firms with penalties. That's the latest. I'm Kat Suave.
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1: with Chelsea Stewart. Riverside.
2: Britney Spears just then with Lucky. It is just gone 1:07 on your Wednesday afternoon. You're here with Chelsea Stewart. And of course, you're locked in with Riverside. Coming up next, I've got Would I Lie to You? Charles and Eddie, of course.

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0: and Lambeth,
1: Riverside Reports.
2: Kew Gardens is a home to a special plant, a death bloom agave. Planted around 20 years ago, it's due to bloom with thousands of individual flowers, and after that the plant will die. So botanists sorry, I couldn't get my word out then, are hoping to cross-pollinate the massive plant, calling it the UK's most illegible agave. Riverside Reports' Pamela Mounter spoke to Anna Lim at Kew. So let's give it a listen.
1: Across Southwest London, Riverside Reports.
3: My name's Anna Lim. I'm over a few agave species, and this is Agave Montana, which is native to northeastern Mexico.
4: And what is so exciting about what's about to happen to it?
3: So it takes agave a really long time to mature. We've had this one growing for about 20 years, and this is the first and final time that it will flower, and they only flower once in their lives. So it's quite exciting, also a little bit sad.
4: So once in their lifetime, then what happens?
3: And then they die afterwards, sadly. Once they go to seed, they've used up all their resources from their leaves that they've spent their whole life storing, and then they just die.
4: What a waste. So no more tequila out of it?
3: No more. If you were going to make any alcohol out of this, you would cut it before it actually even flowers, because it puts so much energy into that flower that that's where all the sugar goes. So on a commercial tequila plantation, you cut it a lot before that.
4: And presumably it flowers so that it can produce more seeds?
3: Yeah, so a lot of wild agaves will coordinate their blooming in a mass blooming, so they'll all bloom at the same time and they'll have lots of cross-pollination, and this great slow event is really good for producing lots and lots of offsprings and lots of seeds.
4: How extraordinary. Well, how did this one get pollinated?
3: So it hasn't opened yet, so it hasn't been pollinated. In the wild, it would be pollinated by hummingbirds, but obviously in West London, we don't have any hummingbirds. So it's probably going to be me on a ladder with a paintbrush.
4: I hope somebody takes a photograph of that.
3: I think so.
4: With a paintbrush?
3: Yes, so what we're going to do is try and find it a partner. So the best seeds are set from a different plant, so pollen with different genes from a different plant. So we've got some connections at an agave nursery and they might have some pollen for us. So when our flower opens, I'll get up there with a little bag and a paintbrush. I'll get some pollen on my paintbrush and I'll pretend to be a hummingbird and paint the female parts of the flower to get some seed.
4: I must come back to that. When is it going to flower? When is it going to go into its death throes?
3: Well, we can see that the leaves are already shriveling up a little bit. We can see that it's using resources. It's grown about 3 metres in a month, so it's used a lot already to create the first stage. And then the second stage will be the side shoots and the flowers. This species has a winter dormancy, so it's kind of slowed down its growth recently. So we don't expect it to bloom until next spring, so probably April, May it's going to start again when the days get a little bit longer.
4: Is climate change making any difference to what's happening here?
3: We think so. It's been an exceptional year of drought and heat waves, and I think all over the UK there are a lot of agaves in people's gardens that have decided that this was the year to flower, and that can be down to a lot of things, that heat stress, that drought stress as triggers for the plant to initiate their final phase of life.
4: Anna, thank you very much for talking to Riverside Radio.
3: Thank you for having me.
2: So I don't know much about plants, but I do know a little bit about agave because I'm a tequila girl through and through. But that was Anna Lim talking about the fascinating death bloom agave at Kew.

0: Riverside Today
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2: Handheld in Black and White by Dollar just now. Now, apparently, today is National Dessert Day, and I don't know who comes up with these national days, honestly, but this is definitely one I can get behind. It's got me thinking about those desserts that you just cannot say no to. A warm sticky toffee pudding, apple crumble, and custard, little fudge cake. I don't know. Personally, I think there's always room for dessert, no matter how full you are. And I've got serious questions for anyone who says that they're not a dessert person. So, happy National Dessert Day. Cleveland by Taylor Swift up next. Never.

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1: with Chelsea Stewart.
2: Riverside. I'm doing fine now. The Pasadena's just then. Just gone 1:34 on your Wednesday afternoon. And up next, Never Had a Dream Come True, S Club 7.

Stop in the Name of Love by the Supremes. Nostalgic, but an absolute classic. It's just turned 1:44 on your Wednesday afternoon. And coming up next, we've got Scared of the Dark by Steps.

So our bank, our British banknote, should I say, are getting a makeover. The Bank of England has announced that four animals, a hedgehog, a barn owl, a bumblebee, and a puffin will feature on our future notes, replacing historical figures. Nearly 500,000 people took part in a public consultation, and the new designs are expected to take several years to arrive. Now, I love a hedgehog, don't get me wrong, but imagine putting out a £50 note and seeing that little bumblebee. Like, I'm not really, I don't know, am I with it or not? I don't know. I guess a little wildlife makeover for our money isn't that bad. Anyway, let's listen to our British Queen, Adele, with Skyfall. Hold your-

Skyfall by the incredible, incredible Adele. We love her, we adore her. She's just that girl. And here we go, another Wednesday just done like that, 12 till 2, and it's over. I'm going to miss you guys, but like I always say, no fear, because Kian's up next, 2 till 4. I Don't Care by Shakespeare Sisters.

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2: Russell Brand's been accused of being a ruthless predator as prosecutors set out their case in his rape and sexual assault trial. The comedian denies 7 offences against 6 women between 1999 and 2009. The Prime Minister claims hostile actors have been trying to interfere in UK politics in a decade of division.
3: There is incontrovertible evidence that outside actors, enemies to this country, have interfered in our democratic processes. And it is inconceivable that that was not taking place across the whole of the last decade.
2: Andy Burnham's told the Commons it's time to change that. His remarks follow claims of Russian interference in the Brexit referendum. The PM's preparing to meet Ukraine's president.

0: platform earlier. It's understood the King will write privately to the Pope to wish him well after he was diagnosed with lung cancer. Doctors found the disease as they were operating on the pontiff yesterday. It's feared around 1.7 million households won't turn on the heating this winter because they're concerned about the cost. Uswitch says just under a fifth of homes will start doing so later. Energy spokesperson Sabrina Hock says there's ways we can pay less and take control.
1: For example, looking at draft excluders, investing in thermal and thicker curtains. Even lowering the thermostat by 1 degree can save households around £120 a year. Where customers could make the biggest saving is by looking to move on to a fixed tariff.
0: And a new species of dinosaur has been identified from a fossil on the Isle of Wight. The long-clawed predator, which was closely related to the T-Rex, lived in the UK around 120 million years ago. That's the latest. I'm Kat Suave.
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4: Like the idea started after a party. So I was at my best friend's house and we were just having a discussion about like how much more successful we'd probably be in our lives and our career if we didn't keep getting distracted by things like sex and raving. And then I think his response was, well, but without it, like, life would be pretty dull. So that was kind of like...
5: The title was born,
4: like, I think it was actually New Year's Day, and then it grew from there.
5: Yeah, yeah.
6: You have a co-writer for this. That's Sarah Asante-Gregory. How did that come about, that collaboration?
4: So I've known Sarah... I don't know now how many years, maybe like 12, 13 years. So she's a close friend of mine, but also like she's a brilliant, brilliant writer. And my sort of stories, they're lots of like little antidotes.
5: Right.
4: But it needed like more structure and more thorn and like a through like storyline. So that's what we kind of created together. She sort of took me under her wing and like we created it together.
6: Okay. And the play also features the music of Orbital. How did that come about?
4: How that came about was I was up in Edinburgh a few years ago with my friend's show. He was doing a show called Cat GPT. And he's close friends with Phil Hartnell, who's like half of Orbital.
5: Right.
4: And Phil came up to support and do our after party. And I just got chatting and sharing my stories with Phil. And he was like, right, you really need to like create something with this. You really need to like create a film. And if this film happens, Orbital want to create the soundtrack. So that's kind of how like Orbital got involved.
6: Yeah. So it's based on true life. How accurate is it to your own life?
4: Yeah, so it's based on my true story, but there are some bits that have been changed. So when I worked with Sarah, and we also worked with a dramaturg, I learned a lot about like, you know, how to structure a play, how to write a play, what you need in like the five acts. So for example, some of the characters had to be simplified. There was like too many people, there was too many characters for it to be a 1 hour, one woman show. Mm. So some of those, like say there was like five different people, they might have been merged into like one person for artistic license for the play. Some of the relationships might have been changed slightly just to kind of raise the stakes in the play and grow more sort of empathy for the character.
5: Yeah, so, it's not a documentary, is it?
4: Yeah. So it's not all completely true, but yeah. And some things might be like over-dramatized. So yeah, it's based on truth, but to create the drama, some bits are fiction as well.

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2: Prosecutors in Russell Brand's rape and sexual assault trial have labelled him a ruthless, calculated and manipulative predator. A jury's also heard the comedian, who denies the charges, sniggered after kissing and groping a woman in the mid-noughties. It's understood the King's writing to the Pope after Leo XIV was diagnosed with lung cancer. Charles, who's also receiving treatment for the disease, will privately send well wishes as the pontiff recovers in hospital. Gavin Ashenden is the associate editor of the Catholic Herald.
3: It's completely unique, so I imagine it's going to cause a headache to the people organising the diary. But the fact is that we're all mortal, we're lent our lives, we have to return them. We have no rights to a future programme. The same is true of the Pope as anybody else, so we'll have to pray that he gets better.
2: Andy Burnham says it's a matter of fact that hostile actors have been seeking to interfere in our democratic process. The Prime Minister hit back after Tory leader Kemi Badenoch suggested that he'd been trying to backtrack on claims Russia influenced the Brexit referendum. A national campaign's been launched urging more of us to consider becoming foster carers. It's part of government plans to create 10,000 new places for vulnerable children in England by the end of this parliament. Foster carers Benedict Boyd and Laurie Kirby say there are lots of options.
4: There were assumptions that I made that I wouldn't be suitable. I'm a solo carer, a gay man. I wanted to work full time. None of those are barriers to fostering.
5: I'm a single female queer carer as well, and I stepped in with weekending. So that's where you foster the same child.

0: 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The two sides will meet in Cardiff next August ahead of their tour to New Zealand. That's the latest. I'm Stevie Shillinglaw.
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0: across Southwest London. 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
1: Masjid Fazil is like a second home. This is where I've grown up, and this is where, you know, I've made friends.
2: It's a wonderful community. Everyone's very friendly. Ever since I moved in, I felt, to be honest with you, not just at home, but part of the community to a great extent. And whenever there's an event, I always get invited.
3: So in 1920, this building, at the time it was 63 Melrose Road, was purchased. And adjacent to the building, there was quite a bit of land. And on that land, then there were plans for a mosque to be built. And then in 1924, our caliph, our second caliph, Hazrat Mirza Bashiruddin Mahmud Ahmad, he was invited to speak at the conference of some living religions. So during that tour, then he actually laid the foundation stone in 1924, and it took 2 years for it to be built. And in 1926, 3rd of October, which is what we're celebrating today, the mosque was officially opened.
4: Masjid Fazil has a major role to play in British history. So this was a place for shelter for at least 20 families that I'm aware of during the Second World War. And this was also a place for solace for many people who were actually traumatized by the war, and they found this as a place of sanctuary and solace after the war.
3: And the Muslims, they don't just build a mosque solely just for their own sake, actually it's for the wider public. So many different services happen at this mosque, whether it's a COVID vaccination center, food for the homeless is cooked here, blood donation drives are held here, litter picking, there's a scheme that happens every year, so people gather at the mosque on New Year's Day, and after the morning prayer, we will then clean the areas adjacent to the mosque.
5: I find the mosque really accessible for women. I come here for almost every Isha namaz, and I meet my friends, and it's just a very comfortable environment. We have our own space.
6: Celebrations entail today a joyous occasion where, you know, members of the community, but also members of the local community, can come and celebrate that this mosque has been here for 100 years. We've had a street party, inviting everybody from the community, and also in the evening we have a reception for our guests as well.
7: The people I have met have probably been the highlight, from the Ahmadiyya community, but also the representation, people from all over the world, from various high commissions here in London and embassies. But just learning more about the history of the mosque and the history of the community. But its importance to Wandsworth is the reason I'm standing here as Mayor of Wandsworth. And that is why I was delighted to speak about the centenary this evening at the event.
8: So the motto is love for all, hatred for none. It means love everyone equally and don't hate on anyone, no matter who they are, no matter what they do to you.

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0: Hi, it's Brian Port here from Porter's Foliage. We've been in the New Covent Garden flower market for over 100 years, and we just want to say what an amazing place it is, and it's lovely to be part of a local community. 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
2: Well, let's start with the Brixton Hill southbound. The A23 southbound road is closed and there's queuing traffic due to an accident on Acre Lane towards St Matthew's Road. The bus routes affected there are the 45, the 59, the 109, the 133, the 159, the 250 and the 333, all affected by that road closure due to an accident on Brixton Hill. The West Hill part of the Wandsworth A3, usual slow traffic on the A3 West Hill northbound between Tibbetts Corner and Upper Richmond Road. Travel time there is about 10 minutes and usual slow traffic on the westbound section of that same road coming from the one-way system. And usual slow traffic on Wandsworth Bridge Road going north over towards the other side of the river. A travel time there of 10 minutes. There's a couple of things going on the South Circular as well. There's slow traffic on the South Circular from Roehampton Lane to Chalker's Corner. Travel time there is 10 minutes and there's queuing traffic on the South Circular in both directions between the Cricket Club in Dulwich and Forest Hill Station. There are roadworks in the area and there are two sets of temporary traffic lights in operation along that stretch, which is causing that queuing traffic along the South Circular there. Moving on to the trains, the Elizabeth line, there are severe delays between London Paddington and Reading and between London Paddington and Heathrow Terminal 4, and minor delays between London Paddington and Abbey Wood. That's all due to an obstruction on the line at Southall, that's the Elizabeth line, and Thames Link. There are delays of up to 30 minutes and some cancellations on the Thames Link service between St Pancras International and St Albans due to emergency services dealing with an incident at West Hampstead Thames Link station earlier on today. There's also minor delays on the Suffragette Overground line and on the Central line, both due to cancellations and work on a faulty train. That's your traffic and travel for the moment. Back in half an hour.
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0: Everyone at Riverside Radio was saddened to hear the passing of Mikey T, one of the long-standing commentators at AFC Wimbledon last week. And one of our sports reporters, Nadan Hadjic, spoke to Ida Heller, one of the founders of AFC Wimbledon, who paid tribute to Mikey T.
1: We've just had some of the most devastating news that Mikey T, our unbelievable commentator and long-term friend, has passed away last night or yesterday. And it sent a massive shockwave through the fan base. I don't think anyone can understand quite the impact that this guy has had on the football club. As a volunteer, he's covered every single competitive game that we played. I mean, that's just, it's insane when you stop and think about it. You know, he went to over 2,000 games consecutively. Is quite remarkable, and his passing at the young age of 56 is something that has hit everybody really, really hard. And there's one thing for sure that you notice: football, not just at Wimbledon, but actually in general, really is a big family. And when you lose a close member of the family, it can be really very hard. And in this instance, you know, family and Wimbledon has been used in the wrong ways in the past, but in this instance it really does feel like a very close member of the family has gone, and he will leave a huge hole, there's no doubt about that, for everybody. And I know that he talked to your radio station before, he talked to every radio station, and he's the most knowledgeable person that I ever met as far as Wimbledon are concerned. And we will all miss him hugely, and I just want to pay tribute to the legend, the man that he undoubtedly was, and I think, I'm sure that he will be remembered for many, many, many long years to come.
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0: Maloko there on Riverside. A little bit later than planned. 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
1: The news headlines at 4:30. I'm Dan Tindall. The King has held an audience with Volodymyr Zelensky at Buckingham Palace ahead of the Ukrainian president's meeting with the Prime Minister. It comes as 500,000 people in Kyiv are without power following the latest Russian strikes. And Wembley will stage England's attempt to qualify for the Women's World Cup. The Lionesses will meet Ukraine in the second leg of their playoff at the National Stadium in December. The prosecution has opened its case in Russell Brand's rape and sexual assault trial, labelling him a ruthless, calculated and manipulative sexual predator. They say the 51-year-old comedian and actor's defending was as varied as his career. He denies the charges.
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1: Well, it's a mild and mostly cloudy afternoon across southwest London, with temperatures reaching around 20 degrees. It should stay dry through this evening, with plenty of cloud and temperatures gradually falling to 14 degrees overnight. Tomorrow morning starts rather grey, but again, largely dry, with cloud breaking a little as the morning goes on. Whatever the weather, London's freshest fruit, veg and flowers are always in season at New Covent Garden Market. So in the capital, 6 days a week from Nine Elms.
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2: Yes, Riverside Drive, having a few glitches this afternoon. We had a few glitches yesterday, Dan, as well. It's glitch week on Riverside Radio.
3: I think it's always good to check that everything is working perfectly, and the only way to do that is by having a few little technical errors every now and again.
2: That's absolutely right. These things are sent to test us, but we're getting...
3: Testing us they are.
2: They really are. Anyway, how are you, Dan?
3: I've been very well, thank you, Martin. Very well. Good to see you.
2: You've got a shiny new haircut by the looks of things.
3: I think that's just the grey hair getting greyer and greyer.
2: Is it the bright lights above the head shining off the hair? Anything new to you since we've last? Usually, of course, you're sat opposite the wonderful Ian Barclay.
3: I am usually with Ian on a Wednesday, aren't I? Yes.
2: He's on his holes.
3: Is he? Has he gone anywhere nice?
2: No one knows. Mystery. He's a mystery man. No one knows if or where he's gone. He might even be lurking around the studios of Riverside Radio, for all we know.
3: Perhaps he is the gremlin that we are encountering this afternoon.
2: Well, you know what? It definitely says something. Ian goes away, look what happens.
3: The mice will play.
2: There we go. Yeah, what have you been up to? Anything fun and interesting?
3: I've been trying to think of an answer to that question since you first asked me.
2: I know, I've been filibustering for you, but nothing's come to mind.
3: I'm struggling to remember back what we did at the weekend.
2: Well, what I, because you're relatively new to South West London.
3: I am, yes.
2: Which is quite nice, because we're all sort of seasoned Southwest Londoners, and we've been there, seen it, so we're all a bit cynical. Whereas you've got a fresh set of eyes. What have you come across? Sort of recently discovered new places, new venues, new restaurants.
3: So we went to Battersea Arts Centre. Obviously, comes very high on the list.
2: Battersea Arts Centre, fantastic.
3: And I live very, very closely. We live very, very close to Battersea Arts Centre, just down the hill from there. So that's an amazing place. Went to see some opera there recently, done by the British Youth Opera, which is great. And we've also went to see the Art of Mini Golf, which was an exhibition upstairs, a playable exhibition on the history of mini golf.
2: Yes, I think you mentioned this a little while ago, the history of mini golf, which one would think that's quite boring, but actually the history of mini golf is anything but.
3: It's anything but, and quite an empowering female emancipation story, I think.
2: Yes because they were not allowed into golf clubs because they were men only, misogynist sort of culture. And then the ladies decided to take the upper hand.
3: They took things into their hands and they created mini golf, and I think it was in Scotland, if I remember right, towards the end of the 19th century.
2: Gosh,
3: if my memory serves
2: well,
3: right.
2: Well, golf was invented in Scotland, wasn't it? So it sort of stands to reason mini golf.
3: I think there's a certain president of the United States would claim that it was invented in Florida.
2: Yes, and by him.
3: By him, absolutely.
2: Exactly. So the history of mini golf are very interesting. You recommend people to Google that, have a little look for themselves. And of course, it may not be on anymore, actually.
3: No, it's closed now. It has closed. It was a short option to see that. And
2: have you visited any new restaurants or cafes in the area?
3: Cafes. Well, I have to say, you get a very, very good cup of coffee just around the corner from the studio here. There's a place on Culvert Street. And I don't know how you pronounce it. Abilios. Any of our Portuguese listeners will help me get on the pronunciation.
2: So this is your top Wednesday recommendation, is have a coffee at what we think is called Abilios.
3: Or Abilios.
2: Abilios.
3: Yeah. And it's very good. And you get a pastel del nata as well alongside it for £1.50.
2: Don't even know what that is.
3: It's little one of those little custard tarts.
2: Oh, I like those. Where they're slightly sort of burnt on top, aren't they?
3: Slightly burnt on top.
2: Yeah, I like that.
3: Yeah, they're really good.
2: Oh, God, they're good there. I went to a restaurant. There's a new restaurant in Wandsworth Common. It's getting a bit of traction because it's been opened up by a well-known chef who is Michelin-starred chef, and he's opened up a new restaurant. It's called Rosina. I went there, and they had the most amazing tiramisu.
3: Nice.
2: If you're a fan of tiramisu, which I'm a huge fan, and not only that, they bring it out, it's freshly made, they bring it out in its container, and they spoon it onto your plate, and then they said, "Is that enough, sir?" Of course it's not. Silly question.
3: That does seem an unlikely question to ask in a restaurant.
2: Just absolutely delicious. So if you're in the market of tiramisu, I can definitely recommend Rosina.
3: Well, that reminds me of a tip we were given in France. When choosing your dessert in France, you should always ask, faites à maison? Because that will identify those which are made on the premises
2: right.
3: and those which are bought in wholesale.
2: Interesting.
3: Worth asking.
2: Yes, I know. You can often tell. I remember going to Italian restaurants and sometimes they'd bring out a menu and it was recognisable. Lots of Italian restaurants always have the same menu. They just sort of sellotaped their own name to the front of it. And I just thought, oh. And then you'd ask for some sorbet and it would come out rock hard from the freezer. Not good. So I think homemade puds are definitely the way to go.
3: Definitely.
2: Right, okay, there we go. That's your top tip for Southwest London, the coffee at Abellio's.
3: A coffee at Abellio's and pasta al nata.
2: Yes, yeah, and always make sure that your puds are homemade, or at least made at the restaurant. Thanks for that, Dan, top advice. We are going to have the traffic and travel up shortly. Lady Blackbird up next.

0: Keeping you moving across southwest London, Dan has got your latest bulletin for traffic and travel right away.
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3: Oh, let's start in Brixton Hill southbound. There's queuing traffic there due to an earlier accident on the Brixton Hill road going from Acre Lane to St Matthew's Road. Closer to Wandsworth, the West Hill northbound between Tibbetts Corner and Upper Richmond Road has a travel advisory there of about 10 extra minutes. And as usual, slow traffic on the westbound section of that road as well, coming in from the one-way system. At the moment, the Wandsworth Bridge Road is running clear, but I don't suppose it'll be doing that for much longer. On the south circle, there's a couple of things going on there. From Roehampton Lane to Chalker's Corner, there's some usual slow traffic with a travel time advisory of 10 minutes. And there's also queuing traffic in both directions between the Cricket Club in Dulwich and Forest Hill Station. There's roadworks in this area with two sets of temporary traffic lights, meaning that there's quite a bit of blockage and congestion there. A couple of things going on tonight that you might want to know about. There's a couple of football matches. The kickoff at 7:45 at Loftus Road between QPR and Derby. And at 8 o'clock at Stamford Bridge when Shakhtar Donetsk take on AEK Athens. Both of those will cause quite a lot of delays and congestion around those two football stadiums. Moving on to the trains and undergrounds, there's no service on the Piccadilly line at the moment. The Piccadilly line is closed between Northfields and Heathrow Airport. That's due to points failure at Hatton Cross. And there are severe delays on the Elizabeth line between London Paddington and Reading, between London Paddington and Heathrow Terminal, and minor delays between London Paddington and Abbey Wood. That's all due to an obstruction on the line at Southall, which is also causing trouble on the Great Western Railways. Delays of up to 10 minutes and some cancellations on GWR trains between Reading and London Paddington due to that obstruction at Southall. Moving on to Thames Link, if you're going north from St Pancras tonight, then there are delays of 30 minutes and some cancellations on the Thames Link service there. And there are minor delays on a couple of the other lines around London, the Suffragette Overground line and the Central Underground line. Minor delays on those too. That's all there is at the moment. More in half an hour.
0: Hey. There you go, found my mic. Thank you very much. I was going to have to shout very loudly there to be heard. Thank you very much, Dan. As you said, more in half an hour's time.

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2: With the news at 5, I'm Dan Tindall. The Prime Minister has doubled down on claims hostile actors have been trying to interfere in UK politics. Andy Burnham told the Commons that it's matter of fact that Russia interfered after Tory leader Cammy Badenoch claimed he backtracked. Meanwhile, Andy Burnham has welcomed Ukraine's president with a hug in Downing Street. Volodymyr Zelensky was also cheered by staff from the Foreign Office as he arrived for talks with the Prime Minister. And earlier, he met the King at Buckingham Palace. Mr. Zelensky's visit comes with relations between Kyiv and Washington strained again after Donald Trump's deal to buy Russian diesel. And the Energy Secretary says a decision on whether to allow the development of the Jackdaw gas field in the North Sea is imminent. Miatta van Bula says the decision on the development of the Rosebank oil and gas field will take longer. The Conservatives are calling on the government to approve new licences. Climate activists have successfully challenged the projects after original approvals in 2025. The London Assembly is examining efforts to tackle fly tipping today, with nearly half a million incidents recorded across the capital in a year. The discussion comes as Wandsworth Council introduces new measures to deter illegal dumping, including a £30 charge for bulky waste collections. The council is also creating a new housing department after criticism from the social housing regulator, while councillors weigh proposals that could significantly increase some council tax bills. Riverside Radio is holding a special live debate with local politicians tonight at 7pm, discussing council finances, spending cuts and the future of council tax across South London. If you want to tune in tonight and have your say by emailing your questions to news@riversideradio.com. That's Riverside Reports. I'm Dan Tindall. More in half an hour.
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2: Well, a little bit mild, but mostly cloudy afternoon across southwest London, with temperatures reaching around 20 degrees. It should stay dry through this evening with plenty of cloud and temperatures gradually falling to 14 degrees overnight. Tomorrow morning starts rather grey, but again, largely dry with the cloud breaking a little as the morning goes on. Temperatures rising to around 18 degrees by lunchtime. And whatever the weather, London's freshest fruit, veg and flowers are always in season at New Covent Garden Market, serving the capital 6 days a week from Nine Elms.
3: Hi, it's Brian Port here from Porter's Foliage. We've been in New Covent Garden Flower Market for over 100 years, and we just want to say what an amazing place it is, and it's lovely to be part of a local community.
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0: fine. Are you feeling a bit discombobulated in studio too?
1: I'm getting a lot of
0: hang on. Nice. I've got to find which mic you're on. It used to be nice and simple. One for try mic one, two yeah. for mic two, but no, we're on two and four randomly.
2: Two and four.
0: Yeah, two and four.
2: It's a good combo.
0: Yes, we were chatting about food earlier, weren't we, and recommendations of cafes and things. I thought I'd say, what's the plan? Because I quite like to talk about, I'm a bit of a foodie, so I quite like to talk about what people's dinner plans are.
2: Well,
0: you got any dinner plans?
2: You've caught us on a bad night.
0: Oh, why? Why? What's it, is it takeaway night?
2: No. It's
0: is it beans on toast night?
2: It's probably a supermarket salad night tonight.
0: You mean a pre-made supermarket salad?
2: Oh yeah, yeah. On the basis that I'm heading up straight after this, I'm heading up to Arding and Hobbs for live. Event that Riverside Radio is doing, broadcasting at 7 o'clock.
0: Well, you just mentioned it. You just mentioned it on the bulletin earlier on. So we'll talk about that again a little bit later. But yeah, so you're not. So it's basically a quick supper, then straight off to Clapham Junction to Arding and Hobbs for the.
2: I think so. No, I think it's all about speed and efficiency tonight and just eating on the go, which is, you know, not a good way to do it, but it's sometimes it has to be done.
0: It has to happen from time again.
2: But I would like just to say, if we were going to talk about what we've eaten recently at home, I did a very nice beef casserole with a nice bit of cheap beef skirt. Long and slow.
0: Stranger to cheap skirt. So how do you put this together? Is this a bit of a... is this sort of stroganoff-esque?
2: A very, very esque.
0: Oh, right, okay.
2: With an et on the end as well to sort of damp down the stroganosti.
0: take me through your beef casserole.
2: Well, you just sauté an onion for a few minutes and then you put flour around the beef and you put that in the frying pan. You brown it off nicely. You put it into a warm casserole with some...
0: We need some sizzling
2: carrots
0: in the background.
2: We're doing a bit of sizzling, yeah. If only we were doing the arches, we'd have our own sizzle machine.
0: Yeah, we'd have it all.
2: Yeah, and then into a casserole for 4 hours or something.
0: What
2: like
0: about
2: that.
0: The sauce, though? What's the sauce?
2: Oh, that's a tin of tomatoes and a half bottle of red wine. And
0: half a bottle of red wine? And when was this?
2: A couple of nights ago.
0: And where is that half bottle of red wine now? The remaining.
2: Oh, the...
0: I'm assuming that must have been drunk with the
2: I can be honest and say it is no longer extant. Yeah, it is an X half bottle of wine.
0: X half bottle of wine. Well, yeah. I think you know it's nice to have a glass of red, especially with a bit of a beef casserole. It's that does sound casserole. Delicious.
2: Absolutely.
0: And then tonight it's just a supermarket salad, food on the go.
2: Food on the go. Yeah, to get myself out down up to Clapham Junction, which shouldn't be called Clapham Junction, as we all know. After Jason Rosen would like to rename it
0: Battersea Junction.
2: Absolutely, up to Battersea Junction.
0: Well, quite ridiculously, the renovated Marks and Spencers. Has decided that their Marks and Spencers in Clapham Junction is the Clapham Marks and Spencers. They've even put it on their bags. They've had special shopping bags made, and it says Clapham Marks and Spencers SW11.
2: Well, that doesn't make sense.
0: No, they do not realise. Somebody in their head office has not realised that Clapham Junction is actually Battersea.
2: And you kind of think that if you go over to Clapham, presumably there's a Marks and Sparks over there as well, isn't there?
0: There is, yeah. So,
2: very what are they?
0: Well, they're not SW11, though, see? So they can't use those bags. They're going to have to use something else. So they are the Clapham.
2: They're Clapham SW17 or whatever.
0: Something like that, yeah, exactly. Yeah, no, it's complete mess. Right, okay. Got that sorted out.
2: Absolutely.
0: Yes. What we will do is chat in a little bit about the upcoming event we've got going on tonight.
2: That'll be good.
0: That's coming up in just a sec. Right now, though, we've got Baby Doll, Jamie Miller on Riverside Drive.

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1: with Martin Adams.
2: Dan and I were talking about food earlier. By the way, it's Riverside Drive. Martin Adams in for Ian Barkley. Sat opposite Dan. We're in Studio 2 today, Dan.

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2: Now, the listeners missed your little Elvis impression there, but wasn't missed on me. Dan, how's it looking out on the roads?
3: It's looking a bit better. Brixton Hill, the traffic is easing there with that earlier accident on Brixton Hill southbound from Acre Lane to St Matthews. Traffic is easing on that one, which is good news. There's the usual slow traffic on the West Hill northbound between Tibbetts Corner and the Upper Richmond Road. Travel time there of 5 minutes, and usual slow traffic coming the other way, the westbound way along the South Circular, coming from the one-way system. But things are looking a bit better on the Wandsworth Bridge Road going northbound. That's all clear at the moment. A couple of things on the South Circular. Usual slow traffic from the South Circular from Roehampton Lane to Chalker's Corner with an additional 10 minutes suggested there. And there's queuing traffic on the South Circular in both directions between the Cricket Club in Dulwich and Forest Hill Station. This is because there's roadworks in the area, which is covered by two sets of temporary traffic lights, causing the disruption and the congestion there. A couple of things happening this evening which you might want to take into account if you're driving around the city. Delays are expected at Loftus Road Stadium for a match, football match between QPR and Derby. Kickoff is 7:45. And also around Stamford Bridge, where Shakhtar Donetsk are due to play AEK Athens at 8 o'clock. That's the roads. On the trains and undergrounds and overgrounds, there is no service on the Piccadilly line between Northfields and Heathrow Airport due to points failure at Hatton Cross. There are severe delays on the Metropolitan line between Finchley Road and Aldgate due to faulty train at Finchley Road. And there are severe delays on the Elizabeth line between London Paddington and Reading, between London Paddington and Heathrow Terminal 4, and minor delays between London Paddington and Abbey Wood. That's all due to an obstruction on the line at Southall, and that's also causing delays of up to 10 minutes and some cancellations on the GWR trains between Reading and London Paddington. There's delays of 30 minutes if you're heading out of St Pancras northwards. 30 minutes on some cancellations on the Thames Link trains heading out of London St Pancras International due to an incident at West Hampstead Thames Link station. The Suffragette line is now back to normal service after a faulty train was stopping things at Upper Holloway, but there are still minor delays on the central line due to some cancellations. That's your traffic and travel. More in half an hour.
2: Thank you very much, Dan. Now, just before you go, you're an educated man.
3: Up to a certain level, as we all are.
2: A natural diplomat as well, it seems. So we've got our Riverside Reports local news story that's on its way right after UB40. Before we get there, though, I need to read the script out. I just need to check something with you, Dan, if you're up for it. How are you with your flora and fauna, particularly your flora?
3: I always like a nice bit of beef skirt, as I was telling you earlier.
2: Well, yes, we've heard about that. Well, we're talking about Kew Gardens in a couple of minutes. And there's a new plant called the Death Bloom. Is it agave? A-G-A-V-E.
3: I was giving the news about this a couple of weeks ago. The agave, I think.
2: The agave?
3: Well, that's how I pronounced it.
2: Right.
3: Whether that's right or not, I don't know.
2: Okay, completely useless.
3: But no, it's going to bloom in the spring, isn't it?
2: Yes, well, more on that in just a second. Don't give the game away. UB40, and then all about the agave plant after this.

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0: Wandsworth,
1: Merton
0: and Lambeth.
1: Riverside Reports. Riverside.
2: Now, Kew Gardens is home to a special plant, a death bloom agave, I've discovered that's how to pronounce it, planted around 20 years ago. It's due to bloom with thousands of individual flowers, and after that, the plant will die. Botanists are hoping to cross-pollinate the massive plant, calling it the UK's most eligible agave. Riverside Reports' Pamela Mounter spoke to Anna Lim, a horticulturalist at Kew.
3: My name's Anna Lim. I'm of a few agave species, and this is Agave Montana, which is native to northeastern Mexico.
4: And what is so exciting about what's about to happen to it?
3: So it takes agave a really long time to mature. We've had this one growing for about 20 years, and this is the first and final time that it will flower, and they only flower once in their lives. So it's quite exciting, also a little bit sad.
4: So once in their lifetime, then what happens?
3: And then they die afterwards, sadly. Once they go to seed, they've used up all their resources from their leaves that they've spent their whole life storing, and then they just die.
4: Ah, what a waste. So no more tequila out of it?
3: No more. If you were going to make any alcohol out of this, you would cut it before it actually even flowers, because it puts so much energy into that flower that that's where all the sugar goes. So on a commercial tequila plantation, you cut it a lot before that.
4: And presumably it flowers so that it can produce more seeds?
3: Yeah, so a lot of wild agaves will coordinate their blooming in a mass blooming, so they'll all bloom at the same time and they'll have lots of cross-pollination, and this great slow event is really good for producing lots and lots of offsprings and lots of seeds.
4: How extraordinary. Well, how did this one get pollinated?
3: So it hasn't opened yet, so it hasn't been pollinated. In the wild, it would be pollinated by hummingbirds, but obviously in West London, we don't have any hummingbirds. So it's probably going to be me on a ladder with a paintbrush.
4: I hope somebody takes a photograph of that.
3: So.
4: With a paintbrush?
3: Yes, so what we're going to do is try and find it a partner. So the best seeds are set from a different plant, so pollen with different genes from a different plant. So we've got some connections at an agave nursery and they might have some pollen for us. So when our flower opens, I'll get up there with a little bag and a paintbrush. I'll get some pollen on my paintbrush and I'll pretend to be a hummingbird and paint the female parts of the flower to get some seed.
4: I must come back for that. When is it going to flower? When is it going to go into its death throes?
3: Well, we can see that the leaves are already shriveling up a little bit. We can see that it's using resources. It's grown about 3 metres in a month, so it's used a lot already to create the first stage. And then the second stage will be the side shoots and the flowers. This species has a winter dormancy, so it's kind of slowed down its growth recently. So we don't expect it to bloom until next spring, so probably April, May it's going to start again when the days get a little bit longer.
4: Is climate change making any difference to what's happening here?
3: We think so. It's been an exceptional year of drought and heat waves, and I think all over the UK there are a lot of agaves in people's gardens that have decided that this was the year to flower, and that can be down to a lot of things, that heat stress, that drought stress as triggers for the plant to initiate their final phase of life.
4: Anna, thank you very much for talking to Riverside Radio.
3: Thank you for having me.
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Disco. Brand new from Danny Minogue, Rogue Traders, Dirty Dirty Disco. That's great. We're playing that again. Right, just coming up to 5:30, it is time for the news headlines with Dan.

0: Top stories at 5:30. We've been getting those gremlins all afternoon. That's our top story. But moving on to the news headlines, the King has held an audience for Volodymyr Zelensky at Buckingham Palace ahead of the Ukrainian president's meeting with the Prime Minister. It comes as 500,000 people in Kyiv are without power following the latest Russian strikes. And Wembley will stage England's attempt to qualify for the Women's World Cup. The Lionesses will meet Ukraine in the second leg of their playoff at the National Stadium in December. The prosecution has opened its case in Russell Brand's rape and sexual assault trial, labelling him a ruthless, calculated and manipulative sexual predator. They say the 51-year-old comedian and actor's offending was as varied as his career. He denies the charges. The Energy Secretary says a decision to give the green light to the Jackdaw gas field in the North Sea is imminent, but Miatta van Bulle says a decision on Rosebank, the largest untapped oil field, will take a bit longer. And efforts to tackle 500,000 London fly-tipping incidents top the agenda today as Wandsworth introduces a new £30 bulky waste charge. We'll be debating local spending cuts and potential council tax hikes live with South London politicians tonight at 7. So email your questions to news@riversideradio.com. That's your news, and for the last half hour, that's Riverside Reports. I'm Dan Tindall. More in half an hour.
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0: A little bit mild and mostly cloudy afternoon across southwest London with temperatures reaching around 20 degrees. It should stay dry through the evening with plenty of cloud and temperatures gradually falling to 14 degrees overnight. Tomorrow morning starts rather grey, but again largely dry with cloud breaking a little as the morning goes on. Temperatures rising to around 18 degrees by lunchtime. And whatever the weather, London's freshest fruit, veg and flowers are always in season at New Covent Garden Market, serving the capital 6 days a week from Nine Elms.
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2: Riverside Drive, 38 minutes past five. Big news tonight. I think one of the biggest debates, live broadcast debates that Riverside Radio has done. I'm simply saying that, Dan, because it's garnered so much interest with local residents. We're talking, of course, about the council tax increases, mainly in Wandsworth, but of course it's in other boroughs too. Richmond, I think, are being quite affected. Lambeth, Merton, perhaps. Wandsworth has had the headlines because the council tax has traditionally been the lowest in the UK, hasn't it? So
3: lowest in the UK, and they're very proud of that. Lowest in the UK, and they're very proud of that record. Yeah. And now talking about a 95% increase in council tax, which could take a Band D house up to a couple of grand, I think, if memory serves. And it's the other councils that are looking at that slightly enviously and wondering what to do. It's interesting that Wandsworth Council have voted to apply a charge to bulky waste pickups. This is all going to—it's all still in the ether. It hasn't yet been determined, but that's the proposal. Whereas Lambeth Council is proposing bringing one in. Whether they're bringing it in for free or for a charge as well, I don't know. But it's interesting how policies wax and wane within local boroughs.
2: Absolutely. But the overriding, to put this into context, is that the national government have decided that the subsidies that they give to councils are going to be reduced. So the proposal, and it's just a proposal at this stage, is to reduce national government funding into Wandsworth by about 84 million between now and 2030. So the council therefore has to find this £84 million hole. And they think they need to do this by putting council tax up. Now, there's two ways of looking at it. One is that council tax has been traditionally low in Wandsworth. We're just talking Wandsworth at the moment. It's been traditionally low in Wandsworth. Why should Wandsworth pay less than other boroughs around the UK? Where others will, of course, say that it's a ridiculous high amount to bid it up by almost 100% in a short space of time. And what's interesting about it, I've noticed, is that the former Labour council are saying something completely different to the current Conservative administration, which sort of makes you think that the truth is somewhere in the middle. I think there's a bit of... it sounds to me like there's quite a lot of disingenuous comments coming from Labour and the Conservatives. And the interesting thing with Wandsworth, of course, is they've got the Kingmaker independent councillor who's sided with the Conservatives on this occasion, meaning that the Conservatives have got the majority and can form an administration council in Wandsworth, but only because of a independent councillor siding with them. So
3: independent councillor for West Hill Ward, I think it is, Malcolm Grimston, if memory serves.
2: Yes, I think.
3: And he's going to be there tonight. So we've got this debate coming up tonight. This is happening. It's going to be live on the radio at 7 o'clock, live on Riverside Radio here at 7 o'clock, because all these boroughs are looking at reductions of something like 60% across London from their government funding. And how do people expect that 60% to be found? I mean, it's either from increased, let's use the word taxation broadly, or it's from cuts.
2: Yeah.
3: So we're hosting tonight Peter Graham, Councillor Peter Graham. He's the Deputy Leader of Wandsworth Council and Cabinet Member for Finance. We've got that independent councillor for West Hill Ward, Malcolm Grimston. But this is also an issue affecting the other boroughs in our area. So Liberal Democrat Councillor Jim Millard, who's the lead member for Finances and Resources at Richmond Council, and the Wandsworth Green Party Chair Cameron Joshi will all be in the room for a live debate to dig into these issues around funding, tax rises and cuts.
2: And of course, forgive me if you've already mentioned this, Simon Hogg, I don't know if you mentioned him, former leader of Wandsworth Council, leader of the Labour Party in Wandsworth Council. And of course, they were running the council for the last couple of years prior to the recent May elections and lost that election. Just on a total knife edge, really, isn't it? It's all down to Malcolm Grimston, who sided with the Conservatives. So really, it's going to be quite a fiery debate. And what is very interesting is that, you know, this is a facts and figures debate, one would think. There's a certain amount of allocated money from the central government. And it's either taken away straight away or it's taken away in steps between now and 2030. And I think no one's been quite clear on that. we're not being, no one's been quite clear on exactly how much our taxes are going to go up by. In fact, we don't even know at this stage whether or not the central government are indeed going to follow through with this proposal. So an awful lot to debate this evening, I think.
3: And the proposal to allow the more than 5% increase in council tax is also not, as far as I understand it, not yet finalised either. So whilst the headline news is a 95% increase in Wandsworth, I understand that that has yet to be ratified.
2: Yeah, I think you're right. There was there is a rule, isn't there, that you can't put, the councils can't put council tax up by more than 5%. And if they do need to put it up by more than that, they're going to obviously have to get special dispensation to allow them to do that. So an awful lot to discuss and debate. But I think, you know, it's going to be fascinating to hear the leader of the Labour Party in the councils and the leader of the Conservative parties really coming from two very different angles on something which one would assume is facts and figures and logic, and the truth is somewhere in the middle.
3: The truth is somewhere in the middle, but money is a very emotive subject, so I don't think you can talk about facts and figures without it getting emotional.
2: You're absolutely right, and you know, it's fascinating, and it's going to be live on Riverside Radio tonight, live from 7.
3: I'll be there.
2: You're going to be there, are you?
3: I'm doing stuff in the
2: sandwiches.
3: Background.
2: You're making the sandwiches.
3: Reference previous conversation, I'll be taking the salads.
2: Yeah, feeding the crew. No, you've got some very important work to do down there, Dan. But yes, I will be listening. Hope you at home will be listening too, starting at 7 o'clock. And we've got Ben Stevenson and Jason Rosen down there to chair the debates. A very important debate it is. I'm just waiting for you to agree with that.
3: Oh.
2: I was going to give the last word to you.
3: I assumed music was going to play at that point. Yeah. It is a very important debate as people actually trying to really grapple with this idea of how do we make the maths add up? How do we actually, in the day where we are still, there's a lot of people still struggling with the cost of living and a lot of people really struggling in many, many ways with the prices of things at the moment.
2: Yeah.
3: What is the right, what is the best, what is the honest thing to do in order to make ends meet nationally as well as locally?
2: Exactly. And if you're interested in local funds and finances, then make sure you tune in 7 o'clock this evening. Okay, traffic and travel on its way.
0: Riverside Drive. With Martin.

0: Lenny Kravitz there, of course. 48 minutes past five. It's time for our last traffic and travel update from Dan.
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3: Well, things are looking a little bit calmer than they were half an hour ago. That incident on the Brixton Hill southbound from Acre Lane to St Matthew's Road, that's still causing a bit of trouble there, but traffic is easing after that accident there. We've got the usual slow traffic on the West Hill northbound between Tibbetts Corner and the Upper Richmond Road, with additional 10 minutes travel time there. But traffic is returning to normal on the West Hill westbound around the coming in from the one-way system. That's looking a little easier at the moment. The Wandsworth Bridge Road northbound, a little bit extra time there, about 5 minutes at the moment on that one. And then these two issues on the South Circular Road. There's the usual slow traffic on the South Circular from Roehampton Lane to Chalker's Corner, with now a 20-minute additional travel time. And there's also queuing traffic on the South Circular in both directions between the Cricket Club in Dulwich and the Forest Hill Station. There's roadworks in this area with two sets of temporary traffic lights controlling things, which is making that area a bit congested. We've got two football matches in London tonight at Loftus Road. QPR will be taking on Derby at 7:45. And then at Stamford Bridge in Fulham, Shakhtar Donetsk will be taking on AEK Athens at 8 o'clock. You can expect delays around both of those football stadiums. Moving on to the trains and undergrounds, there's no service on the Piccadilly line between Northfields and Heathrow Airport due to a points failure at Hatton Cross. And there are severe delays on the Metropolitan line between Finchley Road and Aldgate due to an earlier faulty train at Finchley Road. Elizabeth Line, severe delays between Abbey Wood and Reading, between Abbey Wood and Heathrow Terminal 4, due to an earlier obstruction on the line at Southall, and that is also creating delays of up to 10 minutes and some cancellations on GWR trains between Reading and London Paddington. If you're heading north from London St Pancras International today on the Thames Link line, delays of up to 15 minutes with some cancellations due to early emergency services dealing with an incident at West Hampstead Thames Link. The Suffragette Overground line has returned to normal, and there are still minor delays on the Central line due to cancellations. That's your traffic and travel on Riverside Radio for today. Back tomorrow from 7 o'clock in breakfast.

0: Crikey.
1: That's high pitch, isn't it? The Communards there, You Are My World. That's the end of Riverside Drive. Back tomorrow from 4. I'll be in again for Ian Barclay, as he has a well-deserved rest. Vixby is on her way right after the news at 6. Stay tuned for Vix. She'll be keeping you clued up on what's happening around southwest London and our boroughs. Don't forget, do tune in at 7 o'clock tonight. It's the big debate, the council tax debate. If you live in Wandsworth, Merton, Richmond or Lambeth, you will want to tune in to Riverside Radio from 7.
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4: Russell Brand's been described as a ruthless sexual predator at the start of his rape trial. The comedian denies charges relating to six women between 1999 and 2009. During opening statements, prosecutors claimed the victims were assaulted in a hotel room, workplaces, a toilet cubicle and at his home. Our correspondent Katie Spencer's at Southwark Crown Court.
5: Prosecution went on to talk about the fact that this is not a trial that's just about one man, but six women. And as they put it, six different women who did not know each other and who have never met each other and who came forward independently.
4: Andy Burnham's welcomed Ukraine's president with a hug in Downing Street. Volodymyr Zelensky was also cheered by staff from the Foreign Office as he arrived for talks with the Prime Minister. Earlier, he met the King at Buckingham Palace. Mr. Zelensky's visit comes at a time when relations between Kyiv and Washington are strained again after Donald Trump's deal to buy Russian diesel. Irish police have searched a number of properties as part of the investigation into a suspected arson attack that claimed the lives of four people. Philip and Kim English and children Callum and Jaden died in the fire in Waterford yesterday. Two other children remain in hospital in a critical condition. The Energy Secretary says a decision to give the green light to the Jackdaw gas field in the North Sea is imminent. But Bayata Fanboule says a decision on Rosebank, the largest untapped oil field, will take a little bit longer. The family of a man killed by a tiger at Yorkshire Wildlife Park say he suffered from a significant mental illness. They've also criticised what they call a deeply offensive Donald Trump video depicting William Chapman. And the latest Spider-Man films grossed more than £100 million across the UK and Ireland. Brand New Day is among only a handful of movies to do that since records began in 1975. That's the latest. I'm Stevie Shillinglaw.
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0: Right, so I'm here at the Twickenham Exchange Theatre with Becky Shaw, who is the Programme and Partnership Manager. We almost sort of forgot to do the interview, to be honest, because we've been chatting about all the amazing stuff and the plans that they've got going on here at the Exchange. But what I've come to chat to Becky about specifically today is Exchange Sessions. So please, Becky, tell us a bit about Exchange Sessions and how they came about.
1: Right, well, I came up with the idea of Exchange Sessions because I just thought I've got a lot of programming of established artists and cover bands, but not as much of the youth market as I would like. So I thought, how about we bring together all the bands in the area, either through different organisations that they play with or on their own, and set up a kind of regular strand for them. So that's how it came about. This is our first one coming up.
0: So exciting. I mean, how would you describe the music scene for young people in Southwest London?
1: I mean, it's pretty vibrant, partly because we have this incredible legacy of Eel Pie Island. And yeah. I think there's a lot of musicians in the area. There's loads and loads of venues to play at, a lot of pubs and clubs.
0: Yeah.
1: And then there's all these different organisations, so the Basement Door, Richmond Music Trust, Power Jam,
0: yeah.
1: Terry Marshall Academy, and yeah. the new kid on the block. And we've also got incredible places like Eel Pie Records and the High Tide Festival, which is every year, and they have stages for young people there. So there is a lot in the borough. It's just, for me, it was about placing something within the Exchange that kind of brings all those different groups together in a regular way.
0: Brilliant. And how does Exchange Sessions help emerging musicians get started? I mean, what these young kids, it's their first, often their first time on a proper stage.
1: That's right. So, I mean, obviously they know their instruments very well. They're talented, but they might not have had much experience of actually playing in a live music venue with professional staff, with all the equipment and with each other. So it's really nice for them to kind of have that experience in a friendly and supportive environment.
0: Yeah, so right. And beyond performing, what do the young musicians gain from the experience?
1: Well, I think, you know, obviously they're going to gain confidence along with the experience. And they also learn the whole process of putting on a gig, which starts from the moment they're loading in and includes the sound checks, working with the professional sound engineer, kind of negotiating sound levels, that kind of thing. And also just supporting other performances and also playing in front of an audience.
0: Yeah.
1: You know, they're going to have to, someone's going to have to kind of introduce each track and actually kind of, you know, be quite assertive to the audience and have a kind of identity.
0: Yeah.
1: So they're learning how to present themselves over and above the music that they're playing. And also, obviously, it's a great way for people to meet each other who love music.
0: Yeah, I love that. So how important is the local community to the success of Exchange Sessions?
1: It's very important because it's really all about the local community.
0: Yeah.
1: You know, we're expecting a lot of families to turn up, siblings, friends. You know, I hope there's a very large portion of young people in the audience.
0: Mm-hmm.
1: And then obviously we've got all these different community groups. So the ones that I've just mentioned who are supporting it, as well as Eel Pie Records.
0: Mm-hmm.
1: So it's a really lovely kind of collective experience and everybody coming together to support young people and allow them to do their thing.
0: Well, and as you were saying, ticket prices are...
1: Cheapest chips.
0: And yeah. Pay what you can.
1: Pay what you can. It's £5 for under 18s, and then it's starts at £7.50. You can pay what you want. Obviously, we'd love people to pay a little bit more because all the money from the event will go back into putting on the next one and also into paying the musicians. We've decided that they deserve to be paid, so they will get something. Might not be a lot, but they'll get something.
0: And also to add to the experience for them. You know what it is to be doing a job that you love and being paid for it.
1: Absolutely. And also little things, like, you have to consider, you know, when I negotiate with bands, if there's more members in the band, they're going to get paid less.
0: Yeah, sure.
1: And even little things like that, or do I get paid more because I'm the front person or I'm the drummer or whatever. It's all those kind of skills that they're going to have to learn when they go out into the world.
0: Yeah. Right. Do you work with local schools and charities and music organisations to find new talent?
1: Yes, we do. We have a lot of regular slots with Richmond Music Trust, the Basement Door.
0: Yeah.
1: A lot of schools come to us as well because we hire out our theatre at community rates.
0: Yeah.
1: So you can just hire the venue and get your, you know, get your families in to watch kids do their thing. So we work with a lot of all the local schools and organisations.
0: And what can audiences expect from Exchange Sessions evening?
1: Well, it's going to be very exciting. So it's going to be very high energy. So we've got all these different bands that will have their time on stage, and in between will be fluid coordination. So I think it's just about the high energy, everybody's supporting who's on stage. We've also got an artist that's just finished at the Brit School. I saw him at the Palladium not that long ago with Nile Rodgers and many other names on stage. And he's just released his first single last month, and he's going to be playing as well. So we've got a really nice balance of different bands along. So it's going to be really exciting, high energy, and everybody's going to have a fun time. This is a complete aside. When I was a teenager, I was a big Duranny, and my brother's best friend was called Don Brown, and he grew up in Twickenham, and he actually dropped out of his school and he came and lived with us for a bit, and my mum kind of set him on. He really wanted to be a guitarist, right. And so she found him a college and he went off and trained. Fast forward 30 years, he's in Duran Duran. He's been with Duran Duran for the last 25 years as their guitarist. Yeah. And so he comes down and plays here with Uncovered, which is his own band.
0: Okay.
1: But he's an advocate for young people, emerging talent. So he does quite a lot around that as well. So I'm hoping I might get him along at some point.
0: I think that sounds brilliant. Also, how's that fast forwarded your relationship with Simon LeBon?
1: Absolutely hysterical. So I went and saw him at the O2 and was crying with laughter at Dom on stage like that, yeah. You know. And then went backstage. That was probably about 10-15 years ago, but then recently, a couple of years ago, when my daughter was 13, I said to Dom, he was playing at the O2 again, can I bring my daughter? Because the first band I ever saw was age 13, was Duran Duran and the Hammersmith Odeon. And I said, I want to bring her along. So we went along and he got us VIP tickets and we went backstage afterwards. And she's standing there like, oh, this is so embarrassing. And then the band all came in and Simon LeBon was there and he was with Yasmin and there was like a whole semicircle of people. And Dom's like, he's just so sweet, came over and met my daughter. And he said, do you want to meet Simon LeBon? I was like, oh, no, you're all right. I loved Simon LeBon.
0: I was going to say,
1: I went to his home in Pinner and met his mum. That's how much I loved him.
0: Oh, as a fan?
1: Yeah.
0: You turned up on his doorstep?
1: Yeah, and that was before the internet, so I don't know how I found his address. It was on a little crumpled piece of paper. And I went to his house and met his mum. He wasn't there. So Dom was like, you know, do you want to meet Simon? I'm like, no, you're right. No, please. And he said, no, I'm going to. And he went and got Simon LeBon and got Simon over to meet with us. I was just so, I didn't know what to say. I just didn't say anything. And he actually whispered in my daughter's ear and had a bit of a laugh with her and she laughed back. And then when we left, I said to my daughter, you know, what did Simon say to you? And I don't know. So ever since then, I've been wondering what Simon LeBon actually said to my daughter. But yeah, so it's kind of crazy the way things come full circle. But he was just a young lad in Twickenham trying to find his way in the world. And look at him now. I mean, he's going all over the world with Duran Duran.
0: Yeah,
1: he always comes back here and, you know, remembers Twickenham.
0: Well, so. and that's, isn't it brilliant when people remember their roots?
1: Yeah.
0: And also the community that they came from that gave them the confidence to do what they're doing now.
1: That's right. That's
0: brilliant.
1: Right.
0: No, what a great story. Anyway. So tell me, why is it so important to protect grassroots music venues like The Exchange?
1: Vix, well, I mean, grassroots venues are really suffering right now. Yeah. Hundreds and hundreds are closing every year. I mean, it's a staggering amount. It's really expensive to run a venue.
0: Yeah.
1: And so what you find is there's less and less places for musicians to play. And that's across the board. I mean, I'm getting bigger and bigger names playing here because they're not touring at the same venues. And not all of them want to tour stadiums, you know. It's not all about the stadium. So it's really important to protect this as a grassroots venue so that talent of tomorrow have somewhere to play. Otherwise, what's going to happen? We won't have anybody.
0: Yeah, a perfectly brilliant answer. And what are your ambitions for Exchange Sessions going forward?
1: Well, obviously, once we kind of get it right, after the first few times to make it, as you know, we might tweak things as we go along, but I would love to see it grow. I'd like more musicians to get involved and maybe look at getting young people involved in other areas of live music. You know, there's all sorts of other roles. You don't have to be a musician to be in live music. You can be a roadie, you can be a sound engineer, do lighting.
0: Yeah.
1: You could be front of house, you know, running the show. If I could have it so that everybody in the building is a young person running the evening and I can just sit back and drink a gin tonic, I'd be very happy. and then I'd quite like it to be a bit more regular. You know, we're doing it once a season at the moment. If particularly if we could get a headline sponsor, then maybe we could do it every month. Ooh. And that would be even better.
0: Okay. And you, when you say once a season, that's 3 times a year,
1: isn't yes, it? It's autumn, spring and summer.
0: Okay.
1: Yeah. Brilliant.
0: And how can young musicians get involved? And obviously we've got this event coming up. What date is it?
1: The first one is on Friday the 16th. Perfect. We haven't announced the second one, but we will on the night. But it's coming up in the new year.
0: Okay.
1: Okay.
0: Okay.
1: But the idea is that young people or bands, at the moment we've gone through these other organisations just to kind of partly safeguarding, partly quality checking, but we appreciate not everybody will come through an organisation.
0: Yeah.
1: So we'll be setting up an email, exchange.sessions@stmarys.ac.uk, because we are part of St Mary's University, by the way.
0: Okay.
1: And then people can write in and express an interest and we can signpost them into how to apply.
0: Brilliant. Okay.
1: And it'll be on our website.
0: Now, tell me, obviously this show celebrates everything brilliant about South West London.
1: Yes.
0: So from you personally, what's your favourite bit about South West London?
1: South West London. Well, I like its leafiness. I'm from here. I was born in Teddington, raised in Twickenham. But I've spent a bit of time away, ended up in Peckham, which I love. But it's so beautiful around here. We're really lucky. It's so green and leafy. And, you know, I love the fact that there's so much going on. It's a very lively community and there's a lot of stuff. We're all elbowing each other to kind of put on a festival. You're never 6 feet away from a festival here in Twickenham, and that's no bad thing.
0: I love that. And if I could play you a song.
1: Yes.
0: What would you like?
1: Well, I've thought about this because I've always had a bit of a kind of penchant to be on, you know, Desert Island Discs or something. So if I had to choose one, it would have to be something from my youth. I've been thinking when I was, you know, a teenager trotting around the streets of Twickenham, what kind of song would have really inspired me? And I have to say, I've gone for a woman's voice. Joan Jett and the Blackhearts, I Love Rock and Roll.
0: Oh, absolute brilliant choice. Becky, it's been so fantastic to see you. This is all so exciting what you're doing, so congratulations.
1: Thank you very much.
0: And keep us posted.
1: Absolutely, and please come along.
0: Can't stop me.

Okay, my goodness, I've been opening the wrong microphone this whole show. Okay, so that was Joan Jett and the Blackhearts, played very especially for Becky Shaw, the amazing, she is the, programme director and partnership manager for the Twickenham Exchange Theatre in Twickenham. So that was me chatting with Becky. If you'd like to find out more about the Exchange Theatre and the upcoming events, you can do through its website, which is exchangetwickenham.co.uk, and they have a brilliant email address where young musicians can get in touch, find out more about what opportunities they're putting on, which is exchange.sessions@stmary.ac.uk. Now, I've got a question for you, as I like to do every week. So, my lovely, lovely listeners, listening to Becky, and hearing all about these sessions and what she's doing, it honestly made me think of the bands that I might have wanted to be in. I mean, yeah, still would, still could. So I was wondering what bands you'd wish you could have been in. I mean, forget about being a fan. Actually, what would it be like to strut your stuff on that stage? I mean, the first one that springs to mind for me would definitely be Stevie Nicks, Fleetwood Mac. I mean, also I had a bit of Florence and the Machine maybe as well, and similar vibes, some might say. So anyway, please get in touch. The number here in the studio is 07871 670 493, and you can also message me at vixby.london. So let me know, and next up I'm gonna play this for me, and I will see you after the break.

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And hello and welcome back to the Local Lowdown with me. Did I say Lowdown? Local Lowdown with me, Vixby. Now, I'm in an opposite studio today because our other one is out of action because we're preparing for the amazing debate that Riverside Radio is going to be covering from 7 o'clock onwards tonight. But it does mean that I am sitting in an opposite space to what I normally do. So I keep bashing my head against the microphone and not knowing which microphone to turn on. So I do apologise if there's been any weird silence throughout my show. And I've been chatting away merrily and I'm so sorry. And here I am now. So coming up, we've got more great music and all sorts of ideas about how to get the very best from our brilliant boroughs of Richmond, Wandsworth, Merton and Lambeth. And we've just been talking to Becky Shaw, who is head of programming for the Twickenham Exchange Theatre. And I've asked you what bands you would have been in had you had the chance. Any band, ever. Now, I've had some messages in. I said I was thinking Stevie Nicks, Fleetwood Mac. I've had some messages in from the brilliant Dave and Louise. And Dave says he would have been in Bruce Springsteen's E Street Band playing the saxophone, although he says he's never actually picked up a saxophone in his whole life. I think he'd look blimmin' cool with it, though. Louise says she would have loved to have been in a Motown group. When she and her two sisters were girls, they would sing along to the Supremes with microphone hairbrushes in front of the mirror to see their choreographed moves. They were so cool, she said, and extremely talented. But they all ended up being nurses. Ha! Well, I'm glad your talents were able to benefit loads of people health-wise and not, you know, maybe as musically as one has hoped. And I'm going to play this next one for the brilliant Kate, who said she always dreamed of being in Bananarama.

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2: And welcome back to the Local Lowdown here with me, Vix B. And I've had some lovely messages in from genius listeners, I love you all, with ideas of what bands you might have liked to have been in. I've had, Desley, she's messaged in saying Queen in capital letters, she would be Freddie, 100%. That's actually, she messaged me that earlier on because I might have seen her today. And I opened the show with It's Kind of Magic as a result. And Al has said he wouldn't have minded being in a band with Paul Simon so he could stop him writing Call Me Al. Do you know, it took me a minute there to think, why on earth would he have such a problem with the most amazing song? And then I realised, of course, he is called Al. Imagine that was all that was sung of him to him throughout his childhood in the playground and beyond. Still a great song, though. I'm definitely going to squeeze it in the show. And what else have we got? Oh, yes. Now, because in my day job, I am a home stylist, among other things, and I spend time helping people use what they already have, style what they already own to make it look fabulous and make sure, I do encourage people to display what they really, really love. Ideally, to put their personality on display, because your home should never look like a showroom. It should tell your story and it should display the things you love. And whether that's photographs, books, records, especially today we can talk about records, album sleeves, I absolutely love framing up, or even propping on a thin shelf so you can still use them. And if you've got a record player, that is. Anyway, the glory is in the edit. You don't have to display everything you've ever owned. Just choose all your favourite pieces and give them space to shine. And for more home styling tips, you can find me on Instagram at VixBLondon.

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2: And welcome back to the local lowdown with me here, Vix B. And I hope you enjoyed that. It was Call Me Al, specially played for my mate Al, who really rather resented that song when he was a kid, because apparently it's all anyone ever sang at him. Doesn't make it any less amazing though, does it? So I hope you enjoyed it. Now, I like to, well, this is show is called The Local Lowdown, and every week I like to visit different corners of our amazing boroughs and find out what's truly going on. And on the topic of our show this week, so young people in music and brilliant grassroots, I thought I'd do a little tour around brilliant grassroots venues and fun facts around our boroughs. So, number one, the Windmill in Brixton is one of our smallest legendary grassroots venues, and it's helped launch, and it has helped launch South London bands including Shame and Black Midi. The Half Moon Pub in Putney, my neck of the woods, has hosted music legends including Kate Bush. Shall I say that properly? Kate Bush and Elvis Costello since 1963. And the Rolling Stones, playing the Crawdaddy Club in the early 60s, established Richmond as a key location in Britain's blues and rock revolution. Love that. Now, Hoot Nanny in Brixton, a former Victorian pub, is known for international sounds, including reggae and Afrobeat, giving a local stage to the world. Now, new festivals like this year's Start of the Line in Merton keeps grassroots music scenes alive and supports the importance of emerging local talent. Oh gosh, so true. And what have I got to play next? Yes, because who messaged me in saying they wanted to be a Spice Girl more than anything? Well, I think it might have been all of you.

And that was Pablo's choice. Amazing Pablo, who's on tonight at 10 o'clock. And he's honestly my... Can I have favourites? I think he's a very talented DJ. Let's just say it like that. Anyway, he said Spice Girls, obviously. Although in his head, he actually was in the Spice Girls. And Natalie, down in Brighton, said Nirvana without the heroin. Okay, this is all in answer to what bands would you have been in? Now, Droopy in Tooting said Guns N' Roses. Brilliant. I've only had like a 3-hour show and I could play all the songs. Now, Jez in LA, no less, she said the Go-Go's, but only if you're in it too. And I've looked them up and they're a girl band and we don't have any of their records on Riverside Radio, but they did wear very long and sexy boots and tiny skirts, so very jazz. And Ben out in Cobham says Earth, Wind and Fire, and Amazing Gail said Beatles. She has not elaborated on that, but I have asked her if it would be John. And next up, I've got I think on that subject, Beatles, and I've got a bit of a chat from my brother about that afterwards. Brace yourselves. He's taking his time over this one.

0: And that was the Beatles with Come Together. I think my favourite, possibly actually Love Me Do. That's my favourite, but I wasn't available to play. So I've had some more messages in from my brilliant listeners, that's all of you, about what bands would you have been in had you had the chance. And Anna said she was partway through cooking supper. She's thinking about this. And she's going to say Destiny's Child, because the dancing with the singing would be so much fun. And if she was having an off day, she thinks Beyonce could probably be able to carry it. And she's got super curly hair. She sent me a picture. So I think she and Beyonce's hair together would be unbelievably cool. And she also said that she would like to be in the Roy Ayres jazz band and play all the jazz clubs worldwide, playing the kind of jazz riffs that go on and on and on, and the whole band vibes off each other. And my favourite, one of my favourite listeners, Tom, has lent in and said, yeah, you could literally plan the vibes. And vibe planner for Roy Ayres, that is Anna's dream job. And then my brother has said that he would like to be in Led Zeppelin. Did I say that incorrectly? Led Zeppelin. They're British and it epitomised rock and roll, both musically and with excess. They wrote unbelievable songs and didn't sound like anyone else. But the catalogue's pretty small, he says, and they were in and out relatively quickly, about 10 years, so managed to survive and not flog the dead horse, the dead rock and roll horse, he said. Yeah, he's got a particular problem with that. And he said also, the Beatles are, of course, incredible and probably a cliche, but being part of Beatlemania would have been an amazing experience, and also incredible that they had only a 7-year recording career. Yeah, everything they produced was just in a 7-year period. Isn't that amazing? Well, next up, guys, I've got some applause. That was so jolly good. Thank you, listeners. And now I'm going to read to you some special Vixby Loves recommendations, because in and around our boroughs, listeners, I like to recommend free cool stuff that's going on that I think sounds excellent to do and I think you should know about as well. So first of all, on this Saturday, October the 17th, the Repair Cafe in Twickenham is open from 10:30 to 1:30 p.m. Oh, I love this. 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
0: Now I'm going to close the show. It seems to have gone very fast this week, and anyway, I'm going to miss you all desperately for the next couple of weeks when I won't be here. I know, I'm going to be back at the beginning of November with a whole new lineup of amazing guests. But I would like to thank Becky Shaw this week from the Twickenham Exchange Theatre for talking to me all about the Exchange sessions, and the very best of luck to them this Friday when it's on, and they are supporting the next generation of amazing bands. And you can see all the show details, they're on my Instagram at vixby.london, and you can also listen to my podcast, Vixby Radio Replay, wherever you find your podcasts. And I will be back back. Yes, like I said, at the beginning of November. Please look after yourselves until then. And stay tuned for the most amazing debate. Riverside Radio, bringing it to you live.

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2: Andy Burnham's vowed Britain's support for Ukraine will not change as he welcomed Volodymyr Zelensky to Downing Street. The two leaders hugged as they greeted each other, while the Ukrainian president was cheered by diplomats who'd gathered. Over the weekend, Donald Trump agreed to buy diesel from Russia, but the Prime Minister told Mr. Zelensky he's stepping up his backing for Kyiv.
3: Britain will continue to provide you with whatever support that we can. And today, I'm announcing that we are accelerating the delivery of British-made air defences for you.
2: Russell Brand's been described as a ruthless and manipulative predator at the start of his rape trial. Prosecutors have been setting out their case, accusing the comedian of abusing six women. They say he carried out attacks in a hotel room at the Labour conference, in a bar toilet cubicle, and at workplaces. He denies the charges. Katie Spencer's outside Southwark Crown Court.
4: The prosecution said that some of the women involved protested and said no. Others had no opportunity to react to his advances. She described his desire for some form of sexual contact as indiscriminate and voracious.
2: The King sending his well wishes to Pope Leo following his cancer diagnosis. Charles, who's still undergoing his own treatment for the disease, is believed to be writing privately to the Pontiff. The family of the man who died in a tiger enclosure at Yorkshire Wildlife Park have criticised deeply offensive online posts about his death. Donald Trump posted an AI-generated video of him hugging the animal on his Truth Social platform earlier. Searches are continuing for a missing fishing vessel and its crew off the coast of the Isle of Lewis. A body of one man was found in the early hours of this morning, while two others are still missing. And Cardiff will play host to the first ever match involving the British and Irish Lions women's rugby union side. They'll play France next summer ahead of their tour to New Zealand. That's the latest. I'm Stevie Shilling.
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0: how did we get to a position where council tax could rise substantially, services facing cuts, and our local authorities saying they simply don't have enough money? Is the government to blame? Have our councillors made the wrong decisions? And are residents now being asked to pay the price? Over the next couple of hours, we'll be putting these questions to politicians from across Southwest London. And crucially, we'll be hearing from you. I'm Jason Rosam, and alongside me is our news editor, Ben Stevenson, who's already been receiving your questions and comments. Ben, what's the reaction been like over the last couple of days?
1: We've had a great reaction from our listeners across the boroughs. We've already received questions around council reserves, the cost of care, support for pensioners, and whether councils are spending wisely. And we'd love them to keep coming. You can WhatsApp us any questions on 07871 670 493. 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
0: Well, our reporter Nina Wilkins has been out and about across Wandsworth asking local people what they think. Nina, what have you been asking and what have people been saying?
2: Thank you, Jason. As has been widely reported, Wandsworth Council has reported a record 94% increase in council tax for the 2027-2028 year. I was out on the streets of Wandsworth this morning. I went into Battersea Park. As you might imagine, people were not too happy about the rise. The First Lady I spoke to actually was quite happy with the rise, but when I explained it could be 94%, she changed her position. Another lady said she wasn't happy with the rise, but actually she tied it to the wider state of affairs that we have in the UK. So the foxes you hear now will show that.
3: I guess because the council tax has been so low for so long, I think it's only fair that we catch up with the rest of the country, I guess.
2: So you'd be quite happy with the 94% rise from, which is mooted from next April 2027?
3: 95% is quite a lot. It's probably too much. I personally won't have a problem paying it, but there are a lot of families here, especially in that part of Battersea, that will struggle.
4: Most of the folks in the neighbourhood are not that happy about the basically doubling, or around there, of our annual bills. I would also say that it's not that surprising, given where the current state of affairs are more largely across the UK in terms of tax rises, and that being the solution, or what seems to be the only solution being offered to be able to keep things going. Wandsworth is a great county to live in. We will pay the tax like everybody else, but I can't say that we're happy about it.
5: Yeah, I mean, I just got the letter a couple of weeks back and I'm just not happy about the increase. And it's £1,000 increase. I wonder how the council expects us to pay for the increase. You know, not happy about it at all.
0: Well, thanks, Nina. We'll be hearing from more people you spoke to today a little bit later on. But let's start our conversation on council tax cuts and the cash crisis. We'll start with our guests tonight introducing themselves and briefly laying out their positions.
6: Thank you. So I'm Peter Graham. I'm the deputy leader of Wandsworth Council, Conservative councillor. Last December, Wandsworth faced a 40% cut in its funding from the Labour government, who described Wandsworth's tax as artificially low. So we ran during the election campaign in May on a campaign to fix the town hall financial crisis. And when we took control, we inherited debt of 194 million, which was set to increase to over a billion. We inherited a savings target of 45 million, of only 7 million of which was identified. And we faced reserves that were set to run out in 2 years. So since then, we've been running a spending review. We've identified 79 million in savings, much more than the plan we inherited. But unfortunately, we simply can't close the gap by savings alone. Unless the government thinks again, unfortunately, in Wandsworth, council tax next year will have to increase by 94%. Now, we don't think that's fair. We don't think it's right. We think an increase of that scale is something that could present real problems for people in Wandsworth, even though it will still mean our tax is slightly lower than the boroughs around us. That's why we're challenging the government, and we've written to every taxpayer in Wandsworth asking them to support that challenge to see if we can get the government to think again about our funding.
0: Deputy Leader of Wandsworth Council and Cabinet Member for Finance, Conservative Councillor Peter Graham there. On to Councillor Hogg.
7: Hello, my name's Simon Hogg, leader of Wandsworth Labour. Thanks for having us here tonight. I appreciate the debate. Yeah, I mean, it's shocking news. Wandsworth Tories plan to double your council tax, and this will be Britain's biggest ever council tax increase. It's awful, it's unnecessary, and it will really hurt hard

0: depressed families, too many of whom are just about getting by at the moment. And this sudden blow will mean, you know, we've heard from people no summer holiday, or they can't fix their car, or more debt for themselves. When Wandsworth was run by Labour, we had the lowest council tax in the country, highest reserves of any neighbouring borough, and no external debt. We do face financial challenges, but the new Conservative administration has just brought chaos. They are extreme, they're divided, and they clearly don't have a plan for how to run the council. Labour promised to keep any council tax increase down to 5%, and we would deliver this. There is no financial need for a vast increase this year. This decision is purely political, because it's clear the Tory plan to increase your council tax way beyond what's required now, hold it there for a while, and then reduce it again just before the next local election. They're trying to cover an 84% loss in 3 years' time with an immediate £130 million tax rise. Something doesn't add up. They're trying to bribe you with your own money and hope you don't notice. I just stress, finally, that this decision on the budgets isn't made till early next year. So please, please get involved. You know, the Conservatives don't have a majority in Wandsworth. It's no overall control. So please write to your councillors. You really can have an impact on this decision.
1: Councillor Hogg, thank you, who led the council from 2022 to earlier this year in May at the election. Now, Jim, Councillor Millard.
2: Hello, thank you. Thanks, lovely to be here. My name's Jim Millard. I'm Deputy Leader of Richmond, London Borough of Richmond, and I'm the Finance and Resources Lead there as well. We're facing a cut as well, a horrific cut of £29 million a year by year three. That's a 58% cut to our core funding. That's the biggest cut in London. And we're facing that because the government have brought in something called, they're calling it the fair funding reforms. We say it's anything but fair. We call it the government funding grab. They're taking money from London to distribute it to other parts of the country. We have protected our finances really carefully. We built up our reserves when we were able to. We've made difficult decisions, raised council tax when we've had to. And yet the government is pushing us to the brink with these cuts. So if you want to ask me more about that, I'm very happy to talk about it.
1: Thank you, Jim Millard there, the Deputy Leader of Richmond Council, and as you mentioned, the Lead Member for Finances and Resources. Councillor Grimston.
3: Hi, thank you, Jason. Very nice to see you all. I'm Malcolm Grimston. I'm the one independent councillor on Wandsworth, which for the last 12 years, after 20 years of party politics, has meant I've tootled around West Hill Ward trying to sort out potholes and telling people about Jenny Lind and Winston Churchill and all the interesting people who've lived in the ward. All of a sudden in May, because of the whims of the electorate, suddenly I found myself holding the balance of power in Wandsworth in most unprecedented times. Wandsworth has set the record twice. We were the only council ever to set a zero council tax, and we're now the only council to have been proposing a doubling in our local finance, whatever that be, rates, poll charge, or on our council tax. My deep belief is nobody would think of doing this if it really were not necessary. I think it's very unfortunate if we're going to get in a position of implying that some people actually want to do this to people in Wandsworth, because nobody goes into local politics wanting to cause harm to people, particularly those who are least able to look after themselves. And I hope we can retain an element of accepting good faith on all sides. But it is an unprecedented issue. I'm a scientist by background, and as a very much a believer in representative democracy, people don't elect me to reflect their views on everything. They elect me and all of us to decide what is in the best interest in the long term and to enact that. And of course, they can kick us out next time if they don't agree.
1: Thank you, Independent Councillor for West Hill Ward, Malcolm Grimston, and Cameron Joshi.
4: Hi, I'm Cameron Joshi. I'm the Green Party chair for Wandsworth, and I ran in Tooting Broadway Ward as a councillor candidate in May. I said in May at the last debate at Riverside Radio that a vote for the Green Party will make politicians sit up and listen and start taking cost of living and rising rent seriously. Well, you did it. Green voters have changed the Prime Minister. And I want to put forward today that the Green Party's contribution here will be to point out what other parties don't often point out. Other parties will talk about this rise as if it has to happen. They will talk about the systemic issues in a superficial way. I want to point out the actual root issues that plague all councils, especially ours. So the first is underfunding. And I said in May that Green councils, once elected across London, would unite to actually begin a campaign to force the government to give all councils more money, regardless of who runs them. This campaign, Services Worth Fighting For, launches tonight in Lambeth, and we did that in 6 months. The second root cause is lack of respect for democracy and transparency, and lack of backbone is the third, and I'm going to elaborate on those later. And today I'm going to present the outline of a green plan to fix the council finances, a path the Labour Party could have chosen at any time in the last 4 years, but they didn't, and a path the Tories could choose this year. I want to see what you think is going to matter, as part of the plan involves a referendum for Wandsworth people to actually decide a path they want to take for the biggest local financial decision in a generation.
1: Thank you, Cameron Joshi, the chair of the Wandsworth Green Party. So how serious is the funding problem and who is responsible? We'll go back to Councillor Peter Graham, and I also want to hear from Councillor Millard from Richmond Council as well. But first, Councillor Graham, how serious is it? What is the actual budget gap and which funding changes account for it?
5: Yeah, so if we did nothing at all, on our estimate, by 2030-31, the funding gap, budget gap, in Wandsworth would be £223 million, which is an enormous amount of money. You know, as I say, we've found £79 million in savings, and yet that would still put us £140-odd million short. That's more than the council spends on its entire staff. I mean, Councillor Hoggs just suggested that this is all unnecessary, or it's all to build up a war chest for a pre-election tax cut. Well, pre-election tax cuts don't cost £140 million. In fact, we only raise £70-odd million at the moment. And Councillor Hoggs' argument would be setting negative council tax in the year before the election. It simply isn't true. And the fact is, the numbers in his own budget showed the problem. The reason why we ran an election campaign on fixing the town hall financial crisis is that we knew that there was one, and the numbers in his budget spelled it out. And we asked his finance spokesperson again last week whether she stood by the figures in that budget. She said she did. Well, everything he's offered as a solution, which is £45 million worth of savings or just taking 5% increases each year, that was already in that budget. And it showed £137 million budget gap within 2 years. The fact is, on Simon's numbers, he wouldn't even be able to set a balanced budget in April. Literally, what's left in reserves is not enough to cover the gap. There'll be £94 million left in reserves. If you just took the 5% council tax increase, you wouldn't be able to cover the rest of the spending. And he wants to spend more than we do.
1: Councillor Hogg, then, do you take responsibility for your 4 years in office and for the Labour government taking money away from our area?
0: So probably two separate things there. The first is worth saying, we've mentioned the Fair Funding Review a few times. So this was, you know, the Labour government looking probably for the first time in 20 years about how money is given out to councils. And more money was put in overall to the system for local government. And crucially, it was a 3-year settlement so we can plan for the future. But about half of councils won, about half of councils lost. And the reason we're here this evening is councils like Richmond and Wandsworth were particularly big losers from that. We didn't agree with the fair funding changes. We worked hard to change them. You know, we think there's some unhelpful stereotypes. You know, the streets of London are paved with gold. You know, we actually have very serious deprivation. I parked this evening across the road on the Winstanley estate. The report into the Clapham Junction riots said that's in the worst 1% of places to grow up as a child in the whole of the UK. You know, we do need resources here in London, and we'll continue to make the case for more government resources. I mean, as I say, we ran the council based around the principles of sound financial management, balanced the budget each year, froze council tax. As I said, had some of the highest reserves in London, zero external debt. If you look at the comparative figure for Lambeth, it's more than £1,000 million of external debt. So this idea that Wandsworth Council is somewhere, you know, close to the brink is sort of made up. The reserves over the 4 years that we were in charge on average were higher than the 4 years previously. I think they were £172 million when I left, sort of. As per our plans, this year they're using £38 million of those reserves, but £22 million of that is the start of the fair funding changes. So there are significant challenges ahead, some of which is the normal budget gap of the type that we closed, the budget gap we inherited 4 years ago, and the £45 million, which those were the, you know, the efficiencies we've already agreed without affecting the front line. We're obviously going to go much further than that. But we do accept there's a really serious question about the £80 million fair funding reduction, which happy to get into.
1: Councillor Jim Millard, could you tell us the situation in Richmond? You did a little bit earlier with the budget gap there and the funding changes.
2: Absolutely. Well, we fought against this alongside Wandsworth and others affected in London many months ago when it was first announced, and we secured some changes. We don't actually argue with the principle, which is that funding should be distributed fairly. And the government have had a good stab at creating formulae that do that. But it's what we're trying to draw people's attention to is that, you know, it's not as simple as an algorithm, a spreadsheet where you can define all this. Poverty, vulnerability, low incomes don't always conform to that. In boroughs where there are people with affluence, that can sometimes mask those pockets of deprivation, those super output areas, those people who need. It's very hard, actually, to understand the picture in some of these boroughs in London, and ours is one of them. What we're actually saying is, you know, the 58% cut, with a level playing field and a good wind behind us, we might have been able to cope with that because we've implemented a £40 million transformation programme. And let's be clear, we approach this from a position of strength. We've run Richmond Council for the last 8 years, and we have found year on year, over the last 8 years, £60 million in annual savings already. And everyone listening to this, I think they'll all be asking themselves, and I would be if I was listening to this, you're all sort of whining about how you need more money, but, you know, aren't councils wasting money? Aren't they? Don't they have all these pet projects? What I want to say, hand on heart, is we have trimmed and trimmed and trimmed. We've found so many back office efficiencies, and we're proud we've done that without affecting any frontline services. In fact, we've expanded support to people on low incomes. We've reintroduced 100% council tax reduction for the most poor off in our borough, and we protected people. We did a £4.5 million cost of living intervention. So we provided what people need. We haven't balanced our books on the backs of people on low incomes, but we have found efficiency. We've already cut 60 million and we're finding another 40 million. I'll come to the point. What that is doing is pushing us to, because that would have coped with a level playing field in better times. But what has happened, everyone knows what has happened internationally. We're in the hands of bigger powers who are making some really rash decisions. Inflation is going back up. Local, national decisions have been made that are driving inflation higher for councils. Demand is growing. You cannot cut over 3 years, 58%. We're saying it's too much, too fast.
1: Okay.
2: Formulae are fine. Formulae are formulae. But at some point, a human in the government has to look at what they're doing to Richmond. It's a council that was very prudent with its finances, had built up its reserves, was protecting itself from calamity. We were far from the cliff edge. They are pushing us, and they will push us over the cliff edge. The government will do that to a council. We will then turn around to them and say, you have to help us because we've gone over the cliff edge. We're doing everything we can to keep away from the cliff edge. This is a plea to government to look at these perverse outcomes, the extremes of what this largely well-intentioned piece of work is doing, and pull people back from the edge. Make sure that the most vulnerable are not being harmed inadvertently. Thank you.
1: Councillor Millard. Now, let's find out what local people are thinking. Ben has got some questions from our audience. Ben.
6: So I'd like to start with a numbers question. Kieran McCarthy, editor of local site Putney.news, has said that Wandsworth has set a minimum reserve level of £76 million. But according to their calculations across London boroughs, generally they seem to keep around about a fifth of a year's expenditure. So he reckons that would put the figure at £56 million. And that would reduce the proposed Band-Aid increases by £135-ish next year. So for Councillor Graham, why is £76 million the correct figure? Could we not have got away with setting that a bit lower? And will the council publish the workings behind how they arrived at that?
5: Well, if you talk to the finance director, the council should tell you that she's uncomfortable that £76 million, she'd like it to be higher. Look, there is no formula for what your level of reserve should be. It's a question of how much risk you're prepared to run. And we would be very uncomfortable with taking it below that, because the fact is we've identified these £79 million in savings, but that requires an awful lot of work to get there. Things that Councillor Hogg is saying he'd do that aren't in the figures are in our figures. You know, introducing AI to do things, changing the way we deliver services, all of that's already there, but it might get delayed. It might take time. You get shocks. The point is, if you don't have reserves, you've got nothing left to deal with any upset, anything coming in that's unexpected. We may not end up at 76 million of reserves at the end of this council term. It may be quite a bit less than that if we're going to not increase a council tax further, which we certainly don't wish to. You know, Simon said something doesn't add up. The problem is that something that doesn't add up are the Labour figures that are being put forward. You know, Putney News are quite right to say you could potentially have a very slightly lower council tax increase next year, only to make the same increase the year after. So you're gaining 1 year, but gaining a lot of risk associated with having a slightly lower level of reserves. It's 1 year.
6: But on Labour's number. Is that phased approach of increasing tax not easier for residents to absorb? You know, we've had questions around why is it all in one go? Why is it not a phased approach? How can residents be prepared for that?
5: If you phase it across 2 years rather than once, if you took half the increase in year one, half the increase in year two, because you've only got 2 years on the government's rules to do it, you'd basically take the reserves down to nearly nothing, about 14 million, right? Which is well below the level that Putney News are talking about, and it really gives you no ability to deal with any problem, and you're sort of slashing and burning in year if you've got overspends. That's where you're at. Or applying to the government for EFS, which is a whole world of other problems associated with it. So the fact is, you're talking about a relatively small amount when people have got to adjust anyway. Now, we have phased, for those at the very bottom, who are on council tax reduction scheme, we have phased that across the 4 years. And actually, the support we're offering on that will almost double next year, and that will come in gradually over the four. But if we did that for everybody else, you just have to set council tax even higher. You're actually not allowed to do that. And you're talking about all of this is a problem, but the difference between year one and year two on that Putney News level is not worth it for the increased risk you run on the lower reserves.
1: I'd be interested to hear what independent councillor Malcolm Grimston says about this, on the fact that could it be done in a different way?
3: To backtrack slightly, for people like me and for residents generally, one of the big questions we ask ourselves is how do we get our information and who do we believe? I've never known an issue where the gap between the two major parties is so large, with one saying we need 188% increase and the other saying, I'm not sure if it's 5% or 7% that Simon's talking about increasing.
1: Simon?
3: Because so you're accepting that the 2% on social care is part of the council's, okay, which is not what you've done over the last 5 years when you've pretended it was a freeze. But the issue over the that gap is something like £400 million over the next 3 years, the difference in the two scenarios. Now, that's not far short of what we spend in a single year, which is about £550 million gross. And this is the first time I've ever been on this way. The two worlds don't connect. You know, mostly you can see difference in opinions. That's what democracy is about. And here's. So I have to, the best I can do is go back to sources that I trust, and that's basically the council officers. They checked my figure, which I believe that over the last 4 years, the council has been spending as if it was raising council tax by 15%, only raising it by 2% and pretending that was a freeze. That clearly couldn't be sustainable as it stood at that time. And if there is something wrong with that, then we need published figures to point out where that reasoning is wrong with third-party advocacy. So it's a roundabout approach to the question. But as things stand, I don't see how you could only phase it in 2 years, because we're only allowed to raise council tax beyond the cap in 2 years, for 2 years. So it has to be done some combination of those 2 years. And I don't think the world is getting a safer place. I don't think councils are going to need less reserves in future than we need now. And I would be nervous if we got ourselves into a position that the next Clapham disaster, God forbid, the next COVID, the next whatever goes off in this, we didn't have the reserves to actually deal with it.
6: Yeah. Councillor Hogg, have you got a response? Do you think the reserves are at the right level? Does everyone's maths match?
0: So I think it's a great question about the reserves. Our auditors said they were happy with a sort of level of 40 million. If you look around London, as you say, unfortunately, many councils would absolutely kill for that amount. I think about a quarter of London councils now are getting this extra ability to spend money from the government, the emergency financial support. Around £500 million extra is being given to those councils. So, there are support systems there. But no, I think £76 million is clearly artificially high. And when you talk to local people, they are very clear, and they're right, it's their money. You know, that is public money. It's money we've taken off people and we're holding for them. They absolutely do not expect us to come back and take another grand a year off them when we're still holding, you know, that rainy day fund from them. So, yeah, people have been very clear. We've had thousands of comments to us, more than 10,000 signatures on our petition. They think the increase is far too large in itself. But even if it were to go ahead, it must be phased over several years, because obviously grabbing it all in year one is for the convenience of the council. Mm. It's not for the convenience of someone who has to, you know, buy school uniforms. Mm. So, you know, even a sort of awful monopoly, you know, Thames Water or someone, they don't double what they're charging you while making the services worse at the same time. And to be clear, you know, the Conservatives are cutting all grants to the voluntary sector. They've cut hundreds of affordable homes. They've ended our status as a borough of sanctuary for refugees. And they've actually ended our concessionary scheme for low-income residents as well. So you have to come back to this point that council tax is a dreadful, unfair tax. It's incredibly regressive. Hits the most deprived families six times harder than the most affluent. So it's right to keep it as low as we can. And as was touched on, the Wandsworth Tories are actually pulling away the safety net there. They're making the council tax reduction scheme much, much worse. So those on the lowest incomes, 10,000 of whom don't pay any council tax at all, are actually going to see an awful hit. They're on very low, very fixed incomes. They just can't find that £1,000.
6: Councillor Graham, do you have a response to that? And then we'll hear from Cameron.
5: It's a slightly bizarre position, because on Councillor Hogg's own numbers, there would be no reserves at all next year. In fact, he wouldn't even be able to set the budget. He, in his own budget, set out what the position was. It shows this massive gap, and he's given us nothing to suggest that he can find an extra 100 million a year to close it, which is what he'd have to do. And if he's suggesting that he has ideas that would gain 100 million that we haven't been able to find at all, having spent an entire summer looking in depth with council officers, then why doesn't he tell us what they are? But he hasn't, and he won't, and I don't think he can, because there is no way to do it. He's already suggesting that the things we are doing to get to just a 79 million are wrong, and that he's against them, and that he would spend more. He's also committed to schemes that were being funded for reserves and weren't in the actual budgets, and says he wants to bring them back, like Access for All. And the borough sanctuary programs. These are things that were spent directly out of reserves, weren't in day-to-day budgets, and he's committed to putting them back in. The fact is, he wants to spend more, and yet he's opposed to these council tax increases, and yet he's somehow saying this would add up when there'd be no reserves left, and the council would be basically taken over by government commissioners.
6: So, Green Chair, Cameron Joshua, what's the Greens party position?
4: So we heard from Hogg that council tax is a regressive tax. It hits lower income people six times harder than everyone else. I think Peter Graham actually agreed with that point in the cabinet meeting earlier this week. But here's the problem. There is a way to make council tax much more progressive. There is something called the council tax reduction discretionary portion, which is a much more freer version of a way to give a class or a category of people in the borough defined, could be defined by household income, for example, a much reduced council tax. In Tower Hamlets, there is a scheme where anyone earning below £60,000, a household earning below £60,000, pays the council tax that Tower Hamlets had in 2022 and 2023. They don't pay an increased rate. Their tax has been frozen since then. That scheme has been going for 3 years. I am astonished that other parties haven't put this up, but Tower Hamlets is run not by the Labour Party, not by the Conservatives, it's run by the Aspire Party. And I believe that's part of the reason it hasn't been picked up. If we use this method, we have a once-in-a-lifetime opportunity to keep Wandsworth's low council tax that we all know and love for the people that need it, and to increase the council tax, to balance the books on the people that can afford to pay it, using a household income as the grade and the metric to define who will pay more and who will pay less.
6: Well, but on the household income, like Tower Hamlets, as you say, have that policy in place, but you know, they're reported to be on course to have an overspend of 19 million. Like their finances aren't in a great shape by that. Surely Wandsworth adopting that is going to have the same result.
4: Not if you increase that. So the reason town hall have that is because they don't have the dispensation that we have into increased council tax by more than 5%. We actually do have that. So that means that if we increase council tax by more than 5% on people who earn above a certain level of household income, say by the levels that we're talking about here today, we can use that to fund keeping council tax lower for people on lower incomes whilst balancing the books at the same time. We can take the money that we're losing from those that can actually pay for it. I just want to say that I just don't think it's right. I know that people here probably agree, but I just don't think it's right that a family on low wages has to fork out an extra $2,000 a year for your tax increase, that a young low-wage worker of 30 would have to move back in with her parents, that you break the banks and the backs of people whose stress has been cataclysmic for enough time to settle it in their bones. And I just want to say, on top of that, that we want to put this to a referendum. Okay, we believe that the Conservatives that run the council today do not have a mandate to make a decision that is a once-in-a-generation, once-in-a-lifetime local council financial decision. They didn't win the election because of an increased vote share. They won it because they were the largest party by 16 votes in one ward and because of the fragmentation of party politics. They substantially lost vote share. It's a no overall control council. The Tories don't even have a majority. They're propped up by an independent. Malcolm, I believe you're a brilliant local councillor. But you weren't voted in for your views on the council finances and for your Conservative position. I think you'd readily admit that.
1: All right, Cameron, we're running over time. We've got to go to the break, but we've heard the arguments about funding and reserves. And after the break, we'll ask what those decisions mean for pensioners, families, people relying on essential care. This is Riverside Radio. Send us your comments and questions, please, on WhatsApp. 07871 670493 is the WhatsApp number. That's 07871 670493. Or use the hashtag Riverside Debate on social media.

0: Matt is enjoying a rare day off, feet up, footy on. But the platelets from his last blood donation are definitely not having a day off.
1: Having cancer is really hard. The chemo makes me feel super tired. I need platelet transfusions a lot. They help me feel a bit better so I can hang out with my friends. Matt doesn't know me, but thanks to giving types like him, I can keep going.
0: By giving blood, you can be there for someone without being there. 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
5: Good evening. 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
6: Me, Ben Stevenson.
5: And an essential part of tonight's debate is hearing from you. Our reporter Nina Wilkins has been out on the streets of Wandsworth getting reaction. Nina, you've been speaking to local people today in Battersea Park, haven't you?
7: Yes, I have. I was out this morning about 7 o'clock. And in this next tranche of Voxes, we sort of delve a bit more deeply into what people think. So you'll hear from a lady who thinks the rise is too high and too quick. And the letter that residents would have received in September 26th telling them about the rise next year, she said that would have been frightening. We also hear from a man who thinks, actually, he thinks more widely, he thinks that Tories always cut and always blame Labour. And the last person you'll hear from in this segment is a lady who thinks that even though she could cope with the rise, she's aware of loads of other people who couldn't, and she thinks there should be a public meeting too.
8: Effectively, it's a rise that's very high, too quickly. They've stayed within the boundaries of the law, because by the law, they can only rise by 5% a year, but there are exceptional circumstances. So those exceptional circumstances are what they're using, but they haven't taken account of the residents and how the residents are going to be impacted. And moreover, you've got residents who are on council tax reduction, so they're basically being assisted. So what's going to be the effect of that? You know, so on one time, you're getting more tax in, yet you're paying more tax out. So the whole thing needs thinking through, and I don't think it's fair. I think you should have thought a little bit better, investigating the circumstances before sending a letter out to residents and frightening them.
9: Yeah, I don't know a huge amount about it, but from, I don't know, I feel like it's very suspicious that the Tories get in and then suddenly, like, the council tax rises massively. I'm very sceptical about that. Like, I appreciate that from the stuff I've seen that's come through my door, it seems to be coming from the mayor's office, like, rather than from the local Wandsworth council. But yeah, I don't know, the stuff coming through my door, I don't trust it at all. So
10: rises are absolutely ridiculous. I think it's 94%, and they haven't consulted anyone. They've done it kind of within house. I'm okay money wise, but there is other people that are worse off, and they're really going to struggle. It's a massive, massive increase. I think £1,000 of that is actually going to Sadiq Khan and TfL, which I don't understand, where we pay our other taxes, like national insurance and stuff like that. So I think there needs to be some kind of meeting where members of the public can go and contest it. You know, we're just expected to pay it. You know, it's a little bit cheeky. I know they've lost money. It's not the member of the public's fault. That's something to do within their budget that they need to re-review. Even if they did increase it a little bit, you know, people would be fine with that, but the fact is you've done it 94% and you've not questioned anyone whatsoever, or answered them. You just expect people to pay it. It's unfair. It really is unfair.
5: So, thanks for that, Nina. Could you respond to any of what you heard there? Firstly, Councillor Peter Graham.
11: Yes. So, we were very clear at the election, not just in our manifesto, for those that read it, but on leaflet after leaflet, that there was a huge financial problem at the town hall and it needed to be fixed. We were very clear about the situation with the Labour government taking £84 million a year away from Wandsworth residents. a decision which was voted through by two of the borough's three Labour MPs, and the other one didn't bother to vote. So the Labour MPs actually voted to take this money away from our borough. We knew that was going to cause a problem. We knew that we would have to run the spending review. We didn't know how much we would be able to identify in savings and what would have to be made up in tax. We inherited plans that were targeting, as I said, 45 million in savings. We got that to 79. That's a big increase. You know, that's, we've actually got more in our savings now than we currently raise in council tax. But we can't close the gap by any other means. And the government is telling us to do it. They're the ones that have turned around and said, you have artificially low council tax. We're going to take money away and we're going to give you the ability to raise council tax to plug the gap. That's where we are. And I think the problem and the reason why it's coming as a surprise to some people is that Labour Party locally ran a campaign at the election in which they said, you can carry on having exactly the same low council tax. There's no problem here. There's nothing to see here. You know, and they'd identified 7 million out of the 45 million and they'd need to find another 100 million on top of all that to maintain this position that 5% a year will do it.
5: Well, let's go straight back to Councillor Hogg on that to respond to what Councillor Graham's just said.
3: Well, I mean, it's pretty outrageous. All of the figures, this funding settlement was sealed last year. All of these figures are available when the Conservatives wrote their manifesto, when they knocked on your doors, when we did the Riverside radio debate. No one thought they were going to get their council tax doubled out of this. They have concealed that from you. But on the Vox Pops, it was a really good point. Someone was asking about a referendum. You know, why aren't they asking local people? I mean, I don't know anyone even inside the town hall who was involved in this breakneck spending review. You know, we certainly haven't fed into it. I don't know if the Greens or I don't even know if colleagues in Richmond were asked as well. So there's clearly a long way we can go on that. But I do think we should have a referendum. You know, why?
5: So you're supporting Cameron Joshi's idea for a referendum?
3: Well, we were very clear. We didn't want this power to rinse local people for extra council tax above the usual referendum limit, and we wouldn't use it because you need to have that anchor. It really, really matters to local people that you have low council tax. So if they are confident this is the right plan, let's put it to a local referendum. But I was very taken by the woman who said, I think she's right, this is something they need to sort out. You know, people trust us to go off and run the council. It is a big shock when we come back and say, well, actually, we need twice the money to run the council. They expect us to drive every ounce of efficiency out of that organisation. You know, everyone's company is going to change beyond recognition in the next 5 years with the new technology coming through. The idea of saying we need not just the same budgets, we need very much greater budgets every year into the future. And as a monopoly, demanding that people fund that up front. That's hugely unwelcome. And just one detailed point, I think someone said £1,000 of this is from Sadiq Khan. And it is worth understanding at the moment in Wandsworth, council tax is about £500 charged by the council and then £500 to the Mayor of London for, you know, fire service and so on. So for shorthand, we say Wandsworth council tax is doubling from, you know, about £1,000 to about £2,000. But what's actually happening is our part of it is more, you know, it's like trebling. So it's an absolute massive explosion in terms of our budgets.
5: I want to ask Councillor Jim Millard from Richmond Council as well on that point around Sadiq Khan and the portion of the council tax that goes to the Mayor of London, the Greater London Authority, TfL. What are your views on that?
6: It's something that makes everyone in London feel like they've got higher council tax because we've got our portion and then the GLA's popped on top. So actually, we have been making those difficult decisions and putting council tax up steadily over the years. We haven't been given the freedom to put council tax up by more than 4.99%, but we've got the biggest cut in the whole of London. We've got a 58% cut, and the government are saying, there you go. They're not saying you've got artificially low council tax. So I don't know what they're trying to do in Richmond because they're not forcing us up to the average. We're just below the average for council tax nationally. We are just below the average. But when you add on the mayor's precept, that feels like an extra chunk, and then people feel like they're paying more. I mean, the point is,
5: do you think you're getting what you deserve?
6: Well,
5: with that money that you're paying to the mayor?
6: Well, the principle of having a strategic metro mayor is good, but in practice, Richmond doesn't get its fair share from the GLA. You know, there's a lot of favouritism around London. But actually, you know, it's a bit of a broken relationship between the GLA and the leadership of London councils. And it's not, I mean, let's talk to Andy Burnham. He's come from Manchester, where they have a much healthier relationship. They have a much more equal relationship. There's a lot more consultation with the leadership of each council and the mayor. In London, it's a little bit unequal. And I think we're constantly asking for our share of investment, for infrastructure, for new rail links, for new transport links, the sort of things that drive growth and might help us to actually cope with some of these cuts. But that's all being piled into other places.
5: Okay, let's get another question from one of our listeners, Ben.
12: We had a question from Judith, who is a pensioner. She notes she's lived in the Wandsworth area since, well, her family's lived in the Wandsworth area since 1916. Her issue is that property values don't necessarily mean long-standing residents have a large income and that they can absorb these changes easily. We also have a similar question from Natalie, who is a disabled resident, and she says, for people who cannot work, how are they supposed to afford it? So the question from both of them, is there any possibility of discretionary support for people on low incomes, for pensioners on low incomes?
5: Even if they have...
12: Extremely expensive properties.
5: Yeah.
12: Because that doesn't necessarily translate to liquid wealth.
11: So yes, there is, and that's the council tax reduction scheme. The scheme criteria for pensioners are set nationally, and we have responsibility for setting a working age scheme. So it only goes so far, and it won't go as far as we would like it to go, but there is a scheme for pensioners, and the important thing is that those that qualify for pension credit make sure they're claiming it, because then they will get that reduction. Council tax is regressive. We don't design the council tax structure. You know, we can't change the bands or add bands or alter the way in which it's collected. We are forced to go through what the government sets us, and we still have, or have had, an awful lot of our funding coming from central government rather than raised locally. That's the issue, that the government now taking that funding away and say, you raise it locally instead. And there's only one way for us to do that. And I come back to this point that we're being challenged here from Labour to say, and they put it on leaflets, still going out through doors in the last couple of weeks, saying they would save £45 million a year, just £45 million a year, not our 79. They would only increase council tax by 5% a year, which gets you 20 million plus by the end of the period. And that somehow this would all be all right. Well, that doesn't add up. You know, so where is this extra money coming from? Simon wrote, when he was leader of the council last August, he wrote a letter to the government, which he then refused to release under FRI, but we now have it, which he said if the government went ahead with fair funding, it would force Wandsworth to make into a scenario of radical service cuts. Well, the only way he can get beyond the 79 million that we've identified, which is already calling radical and extreme and all the rest of it, is to actually go for radical service cuts. Is that what he's proposing?
12: So on the low income and the property value point, Cameron, what do you think the green solution would be to people who have, you know, a high value home but a low income? How would you ensure that council tax burden is distributed equitably across the boroughs?
13: So just to start off, I am a disabled person. I was on that council tax reduction scheme, the 100% figure, because I was on universal credit for many years on the health section of it. The exact council tax reduction that Peter Graham is planning to cut, I know that in that situation, the increase in the bill that we're talking about would have ruined me. I would not have been able to pay that. So with our proposal, and I feel a bit ridiculous here, because I feel like councillors are not really listening to the people that we're hearing on the streets, in our inboxes, on these Vox Pops. They're genuinely saying to look for any possible alternative other than raising council tax for everyone. They all know it's regressive, you know it's regressive, but nobody's willing to have the backbone, like I said earlier, to challenge the way it's done and do it differently and look at an alternative. I want to ask, so Simon Hogg said that in the Tories manifesto, they didn't mention that they were going to do all this. They hid behind a vague idea of just having a spending review without specifying what they'd have to do. In Labour's manifesto in the local election, they had an unrealistic £45 million worth of savings, in inverted commas, but really these were cuts. They'll never call them that. And saying that they still wouldn't raise council tax. We all know that unless you're willing to try the progressive tax solution that the Greens propose, you're going to have to either raise council tax or cut services. And now the Tories are saying that they'll do all these cuts. But I want to ask Councillor Simon Hogg and Councillor Peter Graham, why aren't you going to try actually protecting people on lower incomes using the council tax discretionary portion, which provides you the freedom to do that, just as they have done in Tower Hamlets?
14: Do you want to start, Peter?
11: So, yeah. So, as I say, the pension scheme is set nationally. The working age scheme is set locally. We are almost doubling the amount we're going to spend on that next year to phase those increases in. And we're also expanding the number of people that are able to qualify for it. So some people that don't get any support right now will be able to get support. And we're then bringing that down so that at the end of the council term, we'll be spending slightly more on council tax reduction than we do now. Were we to go through schemes that would be go beyond that, you then have to increase council tax for everybody else. So you'd be talking about a larger than 94% increase. Now, you can advocate for that. I am deeply uncomfortable about 94%. And you say we're not challenging this. We are challenging the government. That's why we've written to everybody to get responses to our consultation. We are making a challenge under the Sustainable Communities Act. We want the government to rethink this. Unfortunately, Labour won't even back that challenge, just like they voted for the money to be taken away. And so I think the challenge which I make, which comes back to this position, where if they're not going to increase council tax by more than 5% a year, and they're only making 45 million in savings, where is that gap being made up? And if they want to go for a more generous council tax reduction scheme, which they've also implied, how's that being paid for?
13: I just want to respond to that. If we say that people who are in households that earn less than 60K, 80K, 100K a year get to keep Wandsworth's low council tax as it is, which I think would be very, very gratefully accepted and received, and that the people who live in households well above that have to pay well in excess of 94% increase, say 200, 300, 400% increase, the calculations show that they would end up paying about the same council tax as Richmond Council. We got Jim Lidd here from Richmond Council. They would pay the same as there. Richmond is full of the wealthiest areas of London. People there who are wealthy don't mind paying that level. This proposal, you know, we know that low-income households are hit six times harder by council tax. If we're increasing the council tax on the highest bracket by up to six times more, I'm not uncomfortable with that. I think that's fair. I think that's actually equalizing the burden and actually accounting for how much people can pay, which is what we're hearing. People need to know that their lives and their security and their safety is being thought of and protected. And I have questions about whether it is.
5: Simon.
3: thank you. I guess on Cameron's direct question, yeah, very happy to look at council tax reduction because, as I say, any way we can make council tax fairer and more progressive, as Councillor Graham says, we can't change the national rules, but by looking at how we support those at the bottom end, we can actually make it more progressive. And the real problem with the Tories' approach has been they are putting the most vulnerable front and centre of paying the price for this budget challenge, which we do have. They've ended our cost of living support scheme. They've ended our concession scheme for low-income residents, ended our status as a borough sanctuary for refugees, ended all support for local charities. The most vulnerable should be the very last to pay for this, not the first. So what would we do? Well, you know, the answer is greater efficiency, more growth, smarter partnerships, prudent use of our financial muscle. We are by far the biggest landowner in the borough. We've got more than £10 billion worth of housing assets. We've got £100 million sitting in the account that we get from property developers. We collected £230 million from property developers in the last 4 years. And we actually broke the ring fence the Tories had put, keeping most of that in one small area. We spent it all across the borough, doubling investment in roads and pavements and so on. So these financial changes are happening to our councils over a number of years. So we should phase our approach over a number of years. It just takes 10% efficiency over the coming years per year.
5: Councillor Grimston.
15: I'd just offer a few reflections. For almost all of the last, well, more than a century now, with a brief period in the late 80s, late 80s, local taxation has been based on property. And that's because it is much, much simpler. If you've got a house there, you know that you're expecting tax from that house. The more that you introduce it as a personal tax, the more complicated it gets, because then you have to be up to date with who lives in that house. You've got to know what their financial circumstances are. It both becomes enormously more expensive to collect, and it becomes enormously more complex to collect, which means that people can disappear. And what happened during the position of the poll tax, and goodness me, if the council tax is regressive, the poll tax was in spades. But what happened there was vast numbers of people just disappeared off the electoral register and were not taxed at all. And this is what potentially can happen if it becomes a person tax. So we need to be very careful about moving back into those days and learn the lessons that we did when we moved away from that. We're almost talking as if the level of council tax is an input to the debate. It's not, it's an output. The level we charge with council tax is a result of what we work out we need to raise in order to provide decent services for our local people. And the idea that we've gone in with saying, what, pick a figure out of the air, 188%, very odd figure to pick out of the air, but let's say that was done. And then we shape the finances around that. It's entirely the wrong way around. We need to face the financial situation we're doing, of which there is genuine debate, and there should be, but then recognise that council tax will come out of it. So the third point there is I am completely against the concept of a referendum about this, as I'm completely against the concept of a referendum in almost all circumstances. If we didn't learn that from the EU referendum in 2016, then we ought to go back and remind ourselves, because you cannot, in a referendum question, put in all of the levels of complexity of what the implications of the decision you are taking would be. And that's what we did. No, nobody knew with the referendum there. Did we tell the people that we were going to leave the single market or not? We didn't. It wasn't in there. Did we say we're going to leave the customs union or not? No, it wasn't in the referendum. Yet the referendum then was subsequently interpreted as having all these things.
5: And of course, it is being opened up again under Andy Burnham as our new Prime Minister.
15: But we did not take a referendum. Yeah. What usually happens with referenda is that people vote on whether they like the people who are putting it forward or not. And I think this is, you know, I passionately believe in our system of democracy, which is we elect people to take decisions. Of course, we should listen, and I and all councillors spend a lot of time listening to our residents and trying to understand where they're coming from.
12: So do you believe that the requirement for a referendum to increase above the 5% threshold should go away, or that councillors shouldn't be allowed to increase above that?
15: I've never felt that if local people decide they want to a council that puts its council tax up by 20% and they get the services for it, that should be entirely a matter between the local people and the local representatives. I've never supported capping. We have to admit, though, capping was put in place because Wandsworth kept dropping its council tax after every election and playing fast and loose with the electorate.
5: We're coming up to 8 o'clock and the news will be on. But last night, we know the cabinet in Wandsworth voted through plans to cut the generous Access for All scheme, as Simon Hogg was telling us earlier, which gave free swimming and free use of other leisure facilities. Also, heavily discounted tickets to local attractions and events such as Battersea Park in concert, to those on free school meals and universal credit. We know, Councillor Hogg, you brought this in when Labour ran the council. Also, we hear about last night the Wandsworth Grants Fund, which has been put on hold for 4 years. Community groups and charities provide some vital services for local people and rely on money from the grant fund to keep going. And I've had actually many of them coming up to us when they've been on Riverside Radio, who've raising serious concerns about how they'll continue to run services without this support. They're really worried this is just the start of the cuts. So we'll get into that after the news with Councillor Peter Graham, of course, also Simon Hogg, and all the rest of our guests here this evening. Keep the questions coming, though. You can WhatsApp 07871 670493 is the WhatsApp number. You can email news@riversideradio.com or join the conversation on social media using the hashtag Riverside Debate. And we will try and squeeze those questions in and those comments in as soon as we can. But with the time at 8 o'clock, let's get the latest.
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17: Andy Burnham's vowed Britain's support for Ukraine will not change as he welcomed Volodymyr Zelensky to Downing Street. The two leaders hugged as they greeted each other, while the Ukrainian president was cheered by diplomats who'd gathered. Over the weekend, Donald Trump agreed to buy diesel from Russia, but the Prime Minister told Mr. Zelensky he's stepping up his backing for Kyiv.
18: Britain will continue to provide you with whatever support that we can. And today, I'm announcing that we are accelerating the delivery of British-made air defences for you.
17: Russell Brand's been described as a ruthless and manipulative predator at the start of his rape trial. Prosecutors have been setting out their case, accusing the comedian of abusing six women. They say he carried out attacks in a hotel room at the Labour conference, in a bar toilet cubicle and at workplaces. He denies the charges. Katie Spencer's outside Southwark Crown Court.
19: The prosecution said that some of the women involved protested and said no. Others had no opportunity to react to his advances. She described his desire for some form of sexual contact as indiscriminate and voracious.
17: The King sending his well wishes to Pope Leo following his cancer diagnosis. Charles, who's still undergoing his own treatment for the disease, is believed to be writing privately to the pontiff. The family of the man who died in a tiger enclosure at Yorkshire Wildlife Park have criticised deeply offensive online posts about his death. Donald Trump posted an AI-generated video of him hugging the animal on his Truth Social platform earlier. Searches are continuing for a missing fishing vessel and its crew off the coast of the Isle of Lewis. A body of one man was found in the early hours of this morning, while two others are still missing. And Cardiff will play host to the first ever match involving the British and Irish Lions women's rugby union side. They'll play France next summer ahead of their tour to New Zealand. That's the latest. I'm Stevie Schilling.
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0: A very good evening to you. You're listening to a special Riverside Radio debate asking local politicians about council finances. I'm news editor Ben Stevenson.
1: And I'm Jason Rossum. And we're broadcasting live from the Arding Rooms in Clapham Junction tonight with our guests from Wandsworth, Conservative councillor Peter

0: For use of leisure facilities, discounted tickets for events and local attractions to those on free school meals and universal credit. Now, we know, Councillor Hogg, you brought this in when Labour ran the council. Given the funding gap now, Councillor Hogg, how would you have continued to fund this scheme?
1: So Access for All really doesn't cost that much at all. It's actually the costs are largely borne by private sector partners thanks to the smart deals we've struck. So This is actually an awful proposal. It's quite spiteful. It's hard to see it in any other way. Because just to explain, Access for All is Britain's best concessionary scheme, provides eligible residents 50 to 100% discounts on sports and leisure, great day out, you know, key council services. And it's there to help with the cost of living, but also to ensure that everyone can access the opportunities that makes Wandsworth so special. Because it does help to heal the divisions in Wandsworth's life between those with two incomes, you know, who've come from a top university and those who've grown up locally who can't afford the same full market price, because full market price doesn't work for everyone. You know, some children grow up without experiences that others absolutely can take for granted. And Access for All meant everyone could have a childhood that included culture, playing sports, and yeah, going on the occasional big day out like to Battersea Fireworks, so they didn't have to feel like second-class citizens. And that's ended now. And it's probably instructive to explain how we did afford it. So 3 years ago, we froze council tax, we increased frontline budgets, and we had £4 million left over. We had a surplus. So we created a lockbox to fund Britain's best concessionary scheme. And that's measured by its breadth and by its depth. And that's what investing in the future and sound financial management looked like. You know, we weren't running down the reserves. We were investing the surplus in the people of Wandsworth and making sure children could have fulfilled childhoods. So that endowment would have funded it for many years, not least because of these smart deals with the private sector, you know, Lime or GoApe or whoever it was.
0: Enable, for instance, who run a lot of the events.
1: Absolutely, and leisure providers and so on. And just by removing the card and removing the scheme, that those offers will now not exist. And that's
0: so you're saying it didn't cost you anything?
1: No, not that it didn't cost anything, just that if you look at it, the majority of what was spent will be because bits of it were used to pay for free school uniforms, which incidentally have still been scrapped. But if you look at the core concessionary scheme, it was actually tapering away. You could keep it going for many years. But the point is, it generates far more value in terms of physical and mental well-being.
0: Some would say, should it be councils that do this?
1: Well, I think it's a really interesting question. And if you watch the cabinet meeting from Monday evening, the difference in values could not have been more clear. We said, we think the council has a role in healing the divisions and making sure every child has access to the incredible opportunities in the borough. And then the leader of the council just said, I disagree. I don't think the council should be a kind of social worker. I don't think we should be trying to level the playing field in that way. So, you know, there you are. That's an honest disagreement between how Labour would run the council and how the Conservatives would run the council.
0: Okay, let's go to Councillor Peter Graham then. So it's ideological differences.
2: I wouldn't say ideological, no, but when Simon says that this allowed everyone to have access to these things, it allowed everyone on benefits to have access to those things. If you were someone who's just above the threshold for benefits, where you might be really struggling to get by, whereas a result of this Labour government imposed council tax increase, you're going to struggle even more, you can't necessarily afford £40 tickets to Country on the Common or afford to go to the fireworks, unfortunately. And you were sitting there watching your neighbour on universal credit getting subsidised to do so. Now, I don't think that's fair. I certainly don't think we can continue that when we're asking them to pay more in council tax. That is the issue. Likewise, Simon just said we didn't run down the reserves. Well, he inherited reserves at 205 million. At the end of this year, it'll be 94 million. The outgoing budget we were left took 50 million out of reserves in this year alone. There's now less left in reserves than the gap that would exist on his own numbers next year. That is the position he's in. Now, we have heard nothing other than vague talk about efficiencies when we've already got all of those efficiencies in our figures. He's, in the previous section, came up with £100 million that he'd raised off developers. Well, that's capital. It's not revenue. It's one-off, not ongoing. The budget gap we've got and the funding issues we've got are every single year. He's talking about one-off capital that you can't use for council tax setting purposes and indeed was already allocated for projects. And unfortunately, because the last council was not so good at passing through new development and attracting the kind of investment we needed in the borough, that source of revenue and capital is

0: actually drying up. But whatever you think about that, whether you think it was drying up, wasn't, you can't use it for council tax. So that 100 million is irrelevant. Where would the money come from
1: Are there any plans, Councillor Graham, to help those on free school meals and universal credit and on benefits for the future?
0: So we are still introducing a concession scheme. We're not going to be without a concession scheme. It's very heavily slanted towards children, young people, those are carers and so on. So there will be a concession scheme for our legislators.
1: When will we see this?
0: We've already published some details. It will come in the new year. But we are phasing out Access for All. We just don't think we can justify that expenditure. And this is the point.
2: Will there be a gap between the end of Access for All and the phasing in of this new scheme?
0: No,
2: will people be left out?
0: No. We're going to stop accepting applications and renewals for Access for All at the end of the month. The existing cards will run through until the beginning of January, and then the new scheme will come in. So there'll be no gap, and that will be phased across. But the fact is, all we have heard from Labour tonight is how they want to spend more money, and yet they tell us that our council tax increase is unnecessary, and that doesn't add up.
1: Well, let's go to Councillor Jim Millard, because Richmond upon Thames, he is the Deputy Leader of Richmond. Do you know, Jim, of any changes you'll have to bring into Richmond's similar fairer access scheme, I think it's called, isn't it? Are you going to make changes to that? And your feeling on that, on the debate we've just had as a Liberal Democrat?
3: Well, that's a really good question. I wanted to come back to Cameron as well, because he said that everyone in Richmond is able to afford council tax. And listen, yes, it is, you know, it's fair to say that it's, in a sense, it's one of the most affluent boroughs in Richmond, but that, in London, but that hides the reality. The people I work with every day, the people 54 councillors work with every day, are people on low incomes, people with vulnerabilities, people who are disabled, children whose families have been ripped apart and need care. These are the people who are standing on that cliff edge. We're being pushed towards a cliff edge. And who's standing there? That's what we want the government to see. You know, it's the old person who needs care. It's children who have special educational needs. It's the family that is struggling on a low income, on benefits. And they're suffering more because their neighbour next door has an income that makes their borough look wealthy. But it's not the reality. Our budgets, 70%, nearly 70% of our council budget goes on social care. That's adult social care and child social care. And people don't see that. Unless you understand, unless you're close to it like councillors are, and people working for the council, you don't necessarily understand that there's that responsibility on your local council. And as I said, we had a £40 million transformation programme that was about getting upstream, being really clever and doing early prevention. Because this is an area where saving money and improving outcomes come together. If you get upstream of need and intervene early enough, you help people, it costs less, it improves their lives, it improves outcomes, and it saves money. But what you need to do that, is invest. You need to invest in early prevention. You need to have reserves left to allow you to invest. And what the government's doing by pushing us so fast towards the cliff edge, we're having to use all our reserves to plug the budget gap, and we can't invest in the sort of early prevention we want to do.
1: So fairer access scheme, are there going to be any changes?
3: Well, that's a discretionary thing. So if they push us to the point where we can barely afford to do the statutory things which we are required by law to do, and let's be clear, the government are taking away all our funding that is to provide statutory provision that they insist we must provide, we will have no choice but to consider all of these things. No decisions have been made yet.
1: The Conservative administration, the minority administration, once again, have done that. It seems that they've done some work. They have done some work. They've done their spending review. They've brought forward what they're going to do. What are Richmond going to do? Because we haven't heard much.
3: We are in the middle of an MTFS options, medium-term financial strategy. We're looking at all the options. We're reviewing them all because we've already got the £40 million transformation programme.
1: And when will we hear?
3: Very soon, within the next couple of months. So, you know, we're coming towards the budget. As everyone says, we're in the budget setting process. So what I'm sitting down with everyone across the council and going through our budgets line by line and looking at things, every single line, things that are so important. And, you know, I have to say, my approach as a Liberal Democrat, I will not balance those books on the backs of the most vulnerable, of people who are on the lowest incomes. I won't do it, you know. Everything, we will strain every sinew to make sure that we don't. But that's about disproportionate cuts. We don't want to disproportionately affect the most vulnerable. But if the government insists on pushing us down this road and reducing our income so much, then we have to make proportionate cuts across the board. I think it's right that the people with more shoulder more of the burden. The right way to do that is to take an income-based approach to taxation. That's what council tax isn't. I think that's what we've all talked about, right? It's a regressive tax. Andy Burnham himself, he knows this. He was a mayor in Manchester. He's been at the coalface like us trying to deliver. He knows there's not enough money in the system. Simon said more money was put in, but not enough. And Andy Burnham's acknowledged that.
1: I want to find out from Grimston and Cameron Joshi what they think of the Access for All scheme and whether or not you agree, Malcolm Grimston, whether it needs to be cut as the Tories are doing on Wandsworth Council.
4: I mean, this is one of the nightmare areas that we have to face up as elected representatives and look at these decisions. And absolutely nobody would start from here if we didn't have to. I have a kind of general feeling that there should be no representation without taxation, that everybody should make some contribution to the taxes there, very heavily discounted for those who are least well off, but give them a direct interest in the decisions their elected representatives are taking. Because if you move further and further away from that, you in effect end up with close to an disenfranchised people who are not affected by the decisions that they are electing. But that's a almost theoretical point of view. I think democracy works better if everybody has a direct stake in it. This is not something that I have the figures to hand with this. The obvious point is that that money would have to come from somewhere, and I don't know where that would come from, and maybe 188% increase in the council tax wasn't enough for Wandsworth. But I'm not sure there are many people out there who feel that. And unless there are magic figures still to be discovered in savings, and I remain very interested in due course to have those come out so we can scrutinise them, then if it's not this really tough decision that gets taken, it's going to be some other really awful decisions that get taken. And balancing the interests of all of the groups is a horrible task, but that's what we're elected to do.
1: And Cameron Joshi, Chair of the Green Party in Wandsworth.
5: I think the Access for All scheme is a brilliant idea. I think that we can have a way to tax people where we get to keep it, maybe even expand it. I want to talk just briefly. I think that we're forgetting, I think Peter Graham is you know very across his finances to an extent, but I think the problem with our analysis so far is that we're talking about how to balance the financial books, and we're talking about bills of those kinds, but we're not talking about another bill, which is the costs that we extract from our society, the safety, the health, the cohesion that government is meant to provide. Conservatives are often fiscally safe with council finances, but they draw a larger and larger bill on our actual society. That comes due at some point. It's in rooms like these with people who are failing to accept an alternative that would really, really help people, that ushered in austerity in the 2010s. And austerity has torn at the fabric of our society. There's studies showing that austerity is the major reason, a major reason behind Brexit voting. It's a major reason behind the fragmentation of our politics, the ratcheting up of the temperature, the pain people go through. It's a major reason behind why I have to wait increasingly long for surgeries and medicines in the NHS, why I've been not been able to work for such a long time because of that.
1: What is your alternative then, Cameron Joshi?
5: Well, the alternative, what is your alternative is that we use the council tax reduction, a discretionary portion, to keep ones with low council tax for people who earn under 60 or 80 grand, cut off around there, and then raise the tax by many multiples of people above it and grade it and taper it. But I just want to say,
1: well, let's get the response from Peter Graham on that particular point. What would you say about the idea?
0: Well, unfortunately, it wouldn't be lawful. So you're allowed to have a council tax reduction scheme, but it's got to be for a small group of working age people. 60 grand is over the average wage. Yeah, if you make 60 or 80 grand, you're talking about most council taxpayers in Wandsworth being on a council tax reduction scheme. That would simply be deemed unlawful. More to the point, for the people we're talking about on very low incomes, because of their benefit situations and so on, the council can be certain of what they're actually getting in terms of income to apply it. Council doesn't know what I earn, doesn't know what you earn, doesn't know what other people earn. We're not HMRC. I mean, it would also be totally impossible to administer. People could say they were only earning £60,000 and have two jobs. So, I mean, it would be an absolute, it would be unlawful, and then it would be administratively unworkable, even if it were lawful.
5: I can see where Peter has got his analysis from, but the discretionary portion of council tax reduction, you have a lot more freedom to determine a class of people who deserve the reduction. It's not for such small classes as, for example, benefit claimants. You can deliver it to people in households that earn roughly 60K. If what Councillor Peter Graham is saying, then Tower Hamlets has been breaching the law for 4 years. Maybe you should write to them about that. But they haven't. In fact, they haven't been legally challenged. The scheme is a roaring success, and it works.
1: Well, we already know they're in financial troubles themselves.
5: They are, and as I said, that's because they're not able to raise the tax on people who earn above that threshold by more than 5%, so they're going to be stuck there. We actually have a once-in-a-generation opportunity to do exactly that, to keep council tax low for ordinary people who can't bear the increase, and to increase it on people who can actually bear it. And I just want to say that...
2: Who decides that threshold of... who can bear it? Because that is obviously going to change with fiscal drag and with inflation. Who decides who can and cannot bear that increase?
5: So the council can decide it. We need to, at the Greens, this is an outline of a policy, and we're going to put together a full policy by the end of December and launch a major campaign. We now have leverage on this council. About 20% of the people, the ones with voted for us at the last election. Councillor Hogg is a lot more receptive to green ideas at the moment because in his ward, Greens are the second party. In six wards across Wandsworth, we're within a couple hundred votes of winning councillors. In the ward I ran in, we were within 50 votes of a councillor. Labour are scared. And I want to say that, Simon, I welcome the openness to a referendum and this reduction scheme. I think that's a good thing. But I want to ask, why didn't you do it when you had 4 years to do that?
6: Well, thank you for the question. I have to say I'm not quaking in my boots yet in Falkenbrook.
1: I was just going to say, are you worried?
6: No. I think we'll be okay. But why didn't we hold a referendum over the last 4 years? Because at no point did we seek to increase council tax above the 5% limit. That was a bedrock of what we were trying to do. We did actually look at how to make council tax more progressive. As Councillor Graham says, there is a lot of ring fences around that. You can't just say we want to change it as a local council. So as I say, I'm afraid you come back to this point. It's a dreadful, unfair tax. Although I would add, I think that's why it's so foolish to dive in with a massive upfront increase in year one to Wandsworth council tax, because the future's uncertain. We don't know if there'll be a Wandsworth or a council tax in 10 years' time. You know, council tax, Britain's most unpopular tax, most Googled tax. Governments are always talking about how it might be reformed or changed in some way. I don't think there'll be 32 London boroughs in 10 or 20 years' time. So, and also things change, right?
1: Do you think that we're heading for super councils?
6: Well, this is probably a different debate. But if you look at what's happening outside London, the government is clearly minded to have, you know, 500,000 person mega councils. Mm. Some London councils are all different shapes and sizes. Some of them are quite small. If you talk to people in regional or national government, they find it very difficult to deal with 32 different groups. There's obviously coalitions and other things at the moment. So if you follow the logic of that reorganisation, and of course... some poor sod has to, pick up the debt of one council or the council tax of another. And you're seeing this happening around the country at the moment. But just looking to the future, the Prime Minister's made it clear he's going to look really carefully at social care. And social care is by far the biggest item in our budgets. And if that's brought onto, an equal footing with the NHS or it's changed, it will either give us massively new responsibilities and massively new budgets, or it will remove that responsibility from us entirely.
1: It's interesting looking at the future. Councillor Graham, have you got anything to say about that?
0: Well, there's been lots of...
1: There might not be a Wandsworth.
0: If you look at LGR, which is local government reform, which is all this boundary change outside of London, the government's already had to drop its first wave of proposals because it was about to get judicially reviewed. It's all been delayed. We are going to have the same London boroughs at the next council elections.
1: You don't want Lord Sadiq Khan to be the mayor of Greater London and take over completely?
0: Well, I mean, he is the mayor of Greater London.
1: Well, Greater London authorities to take over completely. I've always liked the idea of local council leaders being the London Assembly instead having London Assembly members.
0: I completely agree with you.
1: Having London Assembly members and adding another tier of bureaucracy, because that is what happens in Greater Manchester and other...
0: Yes,
1: areas,
0: that's exactly right. Yeah, you have combined authority boards, and that's exactly how they function. And I think that's a much better system. But we've got the system we've got. I mean, the devolution in London happened much earlier. And we've seen, we had Labour mayor who massively increased his precept. We had a Conservative mayor who froze it and cut it. We had a Labour mayor who massively increased it. And I think that's the point. from our point of view, Simon's again saying, we don't need to make this increase next year. Well, we've only got 2 years in which we can make an increase. Our instinct is absolutely not to increase tax by more than we need to. Everything I'm about in politics is about not increasing tax by more than we need to. But the fact is, where is the 100 million plus that he's short, and that's assuming he gets to his 45, coming from? It can't come from the capital. He's just talked in abstract terms about efficiencies, and this is not credible. It's just simply not credible.
1: Well, Riverside Radio proudly covers four great boroughs, whether they're here or not in the future, in Southwest London. And tonight we have representatives from Richmond and Wandsworth. However, we did ask both Merton and Lambeth councils to take part. Sadly, there's a full council meeting actually taking place right now in Lambeth Town Hall tonight, and nobody from Merton was available. However, they did send statements on their own finances. Just to remind you, the Labour Party run Merton Council, and the Green Party currently run a minority administration on Lambeth Council. Ben has the statements. What have they said, Ben?
2: So Lambeth's keen to point out that they face what they say is a £93 million financial black hole at a time when services have, demand for services has gone up, funding hasn't matched, but they've committed to working with community groups, trade unions, service users, grassroots campaigns to build a campaigning alliance using the town hall as a space to combat these cuts. The Green Party, who currently run the council, say that we are standing with residents against the cuts and saying with one voice, it is time to invest in our communities. Austerity is a political choice and it's wrecked our local vital services for 16 years. Slightly different story from Merton. They've said that their sound financial management has meant that the main element of council tax has been frozen and they'll maintain one of the most generous council tax support schemes in the city. They're one of the few councils not to have overspent on adult social care, and they have the third lowest debt of any London borough, which was supported by an independent review of their finances, putting them in a strong position. They say being good with our money means that we've been able to expand the services we offer, for instance, bringing back bulky fit waste collections, weekly street cleaning, and offering free swimming to over 65s and under 16s. So again, sounding like a similar Access for All flavoured scheme.
1: So that is the statements from the London Borough of Lambeth and the London Borough of Merton. Let's hear more from our audience. We've had many people contact us this evening. Thank you for doing so. Ben, what have we heard from the audience so far?
2: Well, one of the strongest themes coming through from listeners is whether councils are doing enough to control their own spending. Are they, before they start to ask residents for more? Jill in Battersea Reach questions the number and cost of senior managers in local government. And we did speak to Merton Council a few weeks ago on Riverside Breakfast on their expenditure on political appointees in the council. Ben Solomon in Clapham South questions staffing efficiency. Are residents even getting value for money? And Karen in West Tooting asks, when they spend money, council spend money changing logos, is that value for money? Fiona in Putney questions the costs of road layouts, which I know is a big issue around Putney, particularly when some of those layouts are subsequently reversed. And finally, Dale in Balham says that given the Tories and Labour both blame each other for financial situations and accuse each other of behaviour that would probably get some of us in serious trouble in any normal job, why should we even have confidence in local government at all?
1: Well, let us go to our panel then. Have councils done everything possible to reduce their own costs? Jim Millard, do you want to start with that? Have you done everything possible? You were talking about this earlier, actually, weren't you? You think you have done enough?
3: Yes, I just want to say we have zero political appointees in our council, and our logo clearly shows you that we haven't spent a single penny on it since the 1980s.
1: On that point,
3: yes.
1: Do you think it's important that councils have a logo and that people in the local area can feel proud of where they are through the image of their council in a logo?
3: Absolutely. And I think London is an example of places that it's a collection of places. It's a wonderful melting pot, but each council has its identity. And you know, there's going to be a real problem if government tries to smush us together. We've got our identities. We're proud of them. We love them.
1: Do you think Richmond residents are proud of the Richmond Council logo? Or do they care?
3: I think, you know, it's starting to be retro.
1: Because this was a big thing at our previous debate before the council election. And I know Councillor Peter Graham has made this an area of attack to Councillor Simon Hogg, who changed the logo after the London Borough of Culture, the W that we see now. It's all a bit of a mess now, isn't it? We've got the old logo, the new logo, and now you're using the coat of arms, Peter Graham, as well. What's going on with the logo? And do you care that much?
0: I mean, I don't care that much. and I don't think residents care that much, which is why we're not going to spend any money on it, unlike the Labour administration. I think it was more symbolic of the sort of superficial elements of the last administration, when they didn't actually do a lot apart from introduce some of these small discretionary schemes that aren't really responsible for very much at the overall expenditure of the council, and just let this budget situation evolve. You know, one of the points is it's 84 million cut from the government, but the budget gap we've got to close is much bigger, and that is this structural issue that we inherited from them.
1: In so your spending review, how much did the logo cost?
0: Tens of thousands of pounds. I mean, I can't remember the precise figures. You had there's the original design cost, but then there's the cost of replacing all the signage. And if you're replacing signage before it needs to be replaced, that is a cost. I mean, they spent thousands of pounds on T-shirts and baseball caps and tote bags. Now, like, this would this make a big difference to overall council tax? No. But is it symbolic of waste and of an attitude to taxpayers' money? Yes.
1: Councillor Simon Hogg, on all of this, this was your decision to spend lots of money on changing the logo, putting up new signage. Why? People saying, why is that needed? They've said other councils have done it as well. Merton, I think one of the listeners was saying that Merton did this recently as well in the last couple of years.
6: I think
1: Merton, also run by Labour.
6: Merton's looks eerily like the Wimbledon tennis one. But you'd have to take that up with them.
1: Well, they've claimed themselves the London Borough of Sport. As well in Merton.
6: I think you can get a bit sidetracked on this, but there is a serious point here. Like, any serious organisation, you know, puts money into branding, puts money into nice surroundings. You want an excellent workplace to attract an excellent workforce. Council shouldn't be like a 1980s employer. They should be an incredibly exciting, forward-looking place. Gives people civic pride, gives them pride. A lot of estate signs get replaced. So having our first rebrand for about 40 years, I think it was an excusable extravagance. On Jill's question about council spending, I mean, she might be surprised. An advert went out last week for a brand new role in our housing team, which is £230,000. That's, you know, obviously a significant amount. They're committing £15 million on new police officers. That's not...
1: We're going to get onto that.
6: ...a statutory responsibility of the council. And in terms of efficiency and budgets, she'll just see the council's budgets just being put up and up and up in future years, where actually that demand has to be held. That has to be, there is no increase in council tax that is actually going to stop you if you just allow those budgets to go up and up. You've got to behave like every other organisation in the economy and say, there will be a gap between your future income and expenditure, but you've got to innovate. As Jim says, you've got to drive every ounce of efficiency before you even think of going back to those hard-pressed residents. And in terms of confidence in local government, I think people can have confidence in local government. If you, I shouldn't say this actually, but I think the only council in the polling I saw that had higher trust than Wandsworth was actually Richmond. You know, people do like their dustbin men. People do believe the council will be there when they need it. We are far too centralised as a country. We don't generally respect local government in the way we should, but I think there's a huge number of fantastic people working in it, and a lot of people are either volunteering or, you know, working for modest allowances to improve it on the political side.
1: But considering the situation the council is in now, do you still think it was a good idea to spend that money on the logo, your office? There was £1 million spent on the office, wasn't there? And also this sign that you held up at Peter Graham at the council that you had done, I don't know how much it was, £600 was it? Was that worth it for council taxpayers' money being spent on?
6: Well, I think some of the debates we were having before the election have kind of been put into context. You know, people were getting very aerated over whether a 2% increase on the adult social care precept is a freeze. They're now doubling your council tax. I hadn't seen that sign. I don't know what it was for. I think it was just an overprint that the department had done. They are cutting all support to charities. You know,
1: the want of grant fund, yeah.
6: You can get sidetracked in the media by, did I have some greetings cards that I wrote to people, or did I employ staff to help me as leader? Well, the Conservatives had a leader of the council, their initial leader of the council, who had to quit after 44 days because he couldn't, do the job. Having support staff, again, it's what most serious executives would have.
1: Peter Graham, do you want to come back on that? And also, there was a Labour council who stood down, isn't there? There was a by-election that was fought only a few months after.
0: His deputy leader resigned after only a couple of months, yes. I'm very surprised to hear him say he hadn't seen that sign before, because we found it propped up against his desk in his office. So he must be going quite blind. or just have a standard of truthfulness that is remarkably low, which I think is probably what most listeners will be thinking now. We've had it again. He's accusing us of all of these things. He has hundreds of millions missing on the figures that he would like to purport, saying that this is an unnecessary council tax increase. And like, I do, because I haven't had a chance to so far, want to express some sympathy for the Liberal Democrats' plight in Richmond. They are having massive cuts from the government as well. But unlike us, they're not able to increase council tax. Mm. They have to stay below 5%. They are having to look at really painful things. They are having to look at some of the radical service cuts that Simon originally wrote to the government suggesting that this would result in. Because we can increase council tax, where we've faced a choice between a cut that is unacceptable, that would cause too much problems, too much pain, where, like, axing libraries, for example, we've ruled out cutting libraries further. Yeah.
1: You are changing the contract for libraries, aren't you?
0: Yes, well, that's not about saving money. I mean, we might save some money on it, but it's not intended to change any service provision. So we have actually avoided that those sort of what might be termed austerity, unacceptable sort of hair shirt things by increasing council tax by the amount we feel is needed to maintain the quality of services that people want. And the difference, I think, because there's only one Labour council in London that's been given that referendum freedom in the same way that we have. And that's where you see what Labour would actually do in practice if they're in charge. That's Hammersmith and Fulham. And they had a cabinet paper this week in which they were talking about 150% increase in council tax.
1: We were going to come on to that as well. But the plan, it was mentioned earlier from Wandsworth Conservatives, another plan from them is funding the 25 extra Met police officers at a cost of £3.1 million in the first year. Is this an appropriate use of council resources when other services are under pressure, Councillor Graham?
0: We believe it is, because we consistently over the period in the run-up to election, talking to residents on doorsteps, finding out their concerns, day after day, week after week, and safety and crime was raised consistently as one of the biggest issues people had. And the fact is that it is possible for councils to pay for police officers, and it was Labour Westminster and Labour H&F where you see this policy in practice, you do actually get the ability to have a significant level of influence and control over what they're doing. It is a relatively small cost in the overall increase. You could argue, rightly, that you can make a very slightly lower increase to council tax and not do this. But you can look at it another way. We are asking people to pay, if the government won't change its mind, which we're going to do everything we can to try and get them to change their mind, if the government won't change their mind, we are asking people to pay nearly double. And if we do no extra spending or no extra provision on anything, say, well, hang on, I'm paying nearly twice as much and nothing's got better. I've gained nothing back for it. So I think that a very small additional amount of expenditure, which is more than covered by the savings we've identified, is acceptable to then get actually something that really matters to residents to happen locally.
1: Councillor Grimstone, I really wanted to bring you on this because you know your residents so very, very well. And I think you're the most, you've got more votes than any other councillor in London, haven't you? And you really know you're on the doorsteps all the time and speak to your residents all the time. It was crime an issue? Are they happy with the 25 extra police officers and the funding of them?
4: And I don't think it has yet come up, interestingly. And actually, the challenge I gave to Simon's leader, and I give to the Conservative administration as well, is I don't always see tight performance management around this. I don't see at the beginning of a scheme you're saying, this is what we expect people to notice being different as a result. This is what we're going to measure in order to see whether we're getting there. And this is how we're going to decide if it has been value for money, and if it's a scheme we should continue or vary or drop, depending on what the outcome was. And I've not yet seen what the new administration is going to be measuring to see if these 25 new police officers are actually making a difference, just as I didn't see with Simon what his back office staff were doing. I'm not saying it wasn't value for money and it wasn't worth doing, but I am saying is that you need to measure things to find out whether that's actually the case. I mean, the simple answer to the question is no. We haven't cut everything we possibly could, and Peter's made some comments on this. If you want to find out, look at the councils like Croydon, Northamptonshire and Birmingham, which did let their budget fall out of control, and the government inspectors did go in, and they absolutely chopped things back to what's known as the Barnett point. This was a debate in the early years of the century about, which was instigated by the Barnet Council, which was looking at what is the absolute bare minimum a council would have to provide in order to remain legal. So you chop all of your concessionary payments, all of your council tax reduction schemes. You have, by law, I understand, to have one library. So we close 8 of the 9 libraries in Wandsworth and focus it all in a single place. Of course, we move towards probably monthly refuse collection, which I think is legal, rather than the weekly collection that we have at the moment. You could save considerable amounts of money by doing that. But this goes back to the point. We're not just there to do discretionary stuff, the compulsory stuff in our rev. We are to represent what our residents think are important and raise the money in order to do that. So it's almost a false question to say about this. The question, until you get to the Barnet point, is always, we could charge you less by doing things that you would not find it acceptable if we didn't do.
1: Interesting.
4: Of course, there are also, and Simon's point's a very strong one, about AI is going to change things. There's going to be different approaches to delivering services, but that will never, but at the end of the day, you're still going to be spending more than you need to if you're going to be providing anything that your local residents want you to do.
2: Well, one of our listeners who is in fact an ex-police officer is not even worried about the value for money on these extra officers. What he's worried about is, does this set a worrying trend where boroughs are forced to fund and manage their own policing services? What do you think about that, Councillor Graham?
0: Yes. I mean, I think we wouldn't have to do this if the Met were providing sufficient officers themselves to do what the Met should do. And one of the things we are, because we're still in the process of negotiating this, which will involve, I mean, Councillor Grimes is quite right to say he hasn't seen the metrics by which we'll measure this yet, because we haven't produced them yet. But there absolutely have to be metrics, is quite right, and we have to set out.
2: So you introduced a new provision without deciding how you'd know if it was success
0: no,
2: or not?
0: No. So what we have not yet done is come up with the metrics by which, when the police officers are employed and are on the ground, we will be measuring their performance and showing the output. So that is work that's well underway, but we haven't published it, which is why Councillor Grimston is correct to say he hasn't seen it. What we're doing as part of this negotiation is making sure that the Met don't just have us pay for officers and take more away, or of the teams they've got suddenly find more abstracted out to cover marches in central London or whatever, or as sometimes happen, other positions we have got are filled, but they've been rotated in with people who are on sick leave and things like that. So this is absolutely about providing additionality to what the police are currently doing and directing those police that we're paying for towards things that are really important for council residents that the police otherwise don't have the time to do.
1: Right, we're running out of time, sadly, so we need to get on and find out what happens next. Is it too late, and I know this has been mentioned already, to change the Labour government's mind before the first budget of Andy Burnham as Prime Minister on the 28th of October? Time is coming. Number of people have said to us, should Wandsworth Labour members of Parliament be more vocal in challenging national government decisions? Ben, we had a question from a listener on this, didn't we, earlier today?
2: We did, yeah. Ian in Tooting wants to know why local Labour MPs aren't being challenged more directly over the government's decisions on council funding. When we challenged Fleur Anderson, MP for Putney, on Riverside Breakfast a few weeks ago, she had this to say.
7: Are you accepting that there are going to be £84 million of government funding cuts to Wandsworth Council a year? Are you accepting that?
8: That does not. Also, that has not been verified either. There are going to be cuts. I agree with that, that there probably are, but that has not been agreed how much it will have to be. The second thing is how long it will take to happen. I would argue this can happen over years, and I'm still going to ministers and talking about this. It does not need to happen all in one go next year.
1: So, Councillor Simon Hogg, the leader of Wandsworth Council now, Robert Morritt, wrote to all three Labour MPs, Putney's Fleur Anderson there, Marshall Cordova, the MP for Battersea, Tooting MP Dr. Rosanna Allen Khan, asking for support in challenging the government funding cuts to Wandsworth. And they collectively told him they cannot support a narrative that seeks to rewrite the recent financial history of Wandsworth Council or shift responsibility for damaging choices that are being made by the current Conservative administration. So it seems that they won't help press the government on funding cuts. Are they trying to score political points when fellow Labour politicians in power at Hammersmith and Fulham, Barking and Dagenham across London councils are facing exactly the same issue as Wandsworth and Richmond?
6: I think in that scenario, it was the politics got in the way, because Councillor Morritt said, oh, Labour have bankrupted my council. Won't you tell the government to reopen its funding settlement? plainly, Labour MPs aren't going to take part in that. But I can assure you they're working incredibly hard behind the scenes and have been for years to bring home the bacon for Wandsworth, which they frequently do. And they're going to keep pressing the case because I think we have had a bad deal. I think we have to draw a line and say it really can't get any worse than this. We have to see some upside now. The financial figures, particularly projected several years ahead, are always a worst case scenario. We get regular extra funding from the government, most recently for the ambition to end homelessness, rough sleeping by Christmas, money for our children's hubs and so on. So there will be more support and they'll keep fighting for that because Rosena and Fleur and Marcia have all been local councillors, either in Wandsworth or in Lambeth. So they understand the challenge and they see those vitally important frontline services that councils are delivering every day. If I could just make one more point, Jason, because it's super weird we haven't said it yet. It's really helpful that we've got Richmond and Wandsworth here, because what some listeners might not know is that the staff, it's completely integrated mm-hmm. between Richmond and Wandsworth. So you hear us talking about political policies at the front end, but there's one chief executive, there's one dog catcher, there's one environment department and so on. So actually, there is a sort of game within a game here where one side of the council can't say, we're ending a certain service or we're outsourcing it and so on without actually a discussion taking place.
7: But back to the Labour MPs, is it tough for them under this new Andy Burnham regime, which seems to be anti-London?
6: Well, you'd have to ask them. I'm not going to fall for that one.
7: Have you had conversations with them about
6: Andy Burnham's? We think Andy Burnham's made a really good start, and I think that's what we're hearing from local people as well. I think it's probably fair to say the Burnham bounce is probably bigger in the north of England than it is elsewhere, bigger among Evertonians and people in Manchester, which we talked about briefly. But no, I don't accept it's anti-London. What Jim has said and others on the panel is we've all got to keep making that case that London is not some special zone where more and more taxes can be drawn from it. I think the leader of the council made a good point that if you look at the sheer amount of money that our residents pay in stamp duty, that they pay in income taxes, that they contribute overall, again, we're a very centralised country. Not all of that comes back to local authority in terms of its own spending power.
7: Councillor Jim Millard, tell us from the Richmond perspective, what should the Chancellor do in the budget to help London councils? Do you feel that this Labour government now, under Andy Burnham as Prime Minister, is anti-London?
3: I say think again. To Labour, they've got a new Prime Minister. He's been involved in local government. He gets it. I think this was born of that technocratic, very centralised, Starmer-ish sort of, you must comply, it will all be done according to a spreadsheet. Andy Burnham's got a soul. He understands what's happening. He gets it. We're saying, think again. This was designed when inflation was going down. It's now going up. It's costing us £10 million a year on year. Give us a longer settlement. We've talked about local government reorganisation. Those councils have been given 8 years to transform, to absorb changes to their funding patterns. That is a rational and prudent length of time. Expecting us to do it over 3 years is unprecedented. It's reckless. Think again. We need longer. We can transform. We can get upstream of need. Things like, making it cheaper for people on low incomes to go swimming. That is prevention. Otherwise, that cost, as Cameron pointed out, is going to come back round eventually, because if only people on a high enough income can afford to go swimming, the NHS is going to pay the price. So let's have a joined up talk about what's proper prevention. Think again and let us make some better decisions.
7: Councillor Peter Graham.
9: Well, you heard on the clip that Fleur Anderson said these cuts haven't been verified, they haven't been agreed. They were verified last December and then she voted to approve them. So that tells you one of two things. Either our Labour MPs have absolutely no idea what's going on and no idea what they're voting for, or they're not being truthful. And I'm surprised if they really didn't know what was going on, because one of the things that Simon did was waste £84,000 on employing political lobbyists to lobby the government and members of parliament in private, while publicly he was saying that there wasn't an issue and wasn't a problem. He's now admitted that at the end of that £84,000, when he refused to launch a public campaign about our funding, Wandsworth got a bad deal. A bad deal which two of our Labour MPs voted for and one of them didn't bother to vote on.
7: You're talking about Marcia de Cordova, the MP for Battersea.
9: Marcia didn't wasn't vote. There. She wasn't there. But, and the two that were voted in favour of taking this money away from Wandsworth. The fact is, we have been left cleaning up Labour's mess. They refused to campaign then against what was going on. They refused to admit what was going on publicly, said there was nothing to see here. You can all still continue to have the same low council tax. It's all fine. And they refuse even now to back our campaign to try to get the government to change its mind. The government could still adjust this. There's another funding settlement of a local government that will be announced in December. They could adjust the figures. They could say in the budget they're going to adjust the figures. They could adjust the figures at any time. They could give extra funding to top up outside the settlement. It's always possible, but it's not possible unless you actually show that there's a campaign and there's an argument being made to try and get it to happen.
1: Can you tell us anything about what the leader of the Conservative Party, Kemi Badenoch, is doing around this? Because there was a mention, I think, a couple of weeks ago that lawyers were going to be involved.
9: Absolutely. We've been very grateful that the Conservative Party in Parliament has been fully on our side and trying to help and raising this issue with government ministers and giving us advice and support behind the scenes. Because obviously there are a number of Conservative councils that are directly affected, particularly us, Westminster and Kensington and Chelsea. Yeah, so partly as a result of those conversations, we began this challenge under the Sustainable Communities Act, but we're also looking at further legal action we might be able to take. Now, I'm not able to say what that might be at this moment, but we are actively pursuing that with the help of the shadow MHCLG team and the leader's office in the Conservative Party, and we're very grateful for the support we've had from them.
2: Do you think you've had any or enough support from across party on that?
9: We have had no support from the Labour Party, who are imposing these cuts on us and refusing to change it. And that, unfortunately, as I say, that's not just the national government, that's our local Labour MPs and our local Labour councillors and the former leader of the council.
1: Councillor Grimstone, what do you want your local MP, Fleur Anderson, and the other Wandsworth Labour MPs to do?
4: I'm going to talk about some inconvenient truths, unfortunately. At the moment, the average council tax in London Band D is around £2,000. Nationally, it's somewhere between £2,400 and £2,500, depending on the sort of authority you're looking at. Unless it is the case that London councils as a group are dramatically more efficient than councils elsewhere in the country, then there is prima facie evidence there for the government's view, which is that a new formula is needed, one of the consequences of which I'm sure is not an intended consequence, but one of the fair consequences is that it will move resources away from London towards the other authorities in a broad assumption that over the country as a whole, you would expect council taxes to be roughly the same. Now, that's extremely annoying for London, but it's an unavoidable fact. On top of that, the gap, which particularly involves Westminster and Wandsworth, of £1,000 against the London average of £2,000, is as a result, in part, of the fact we still get transitional relief, which is called the smoothing over money from previous changes in the financial funding formula. And frankly, you know, I talk a lot, I'm a senior peer at the Local Government Association, I spend a lot of time talking to colleagues around the country. There is very, very little sympathy within the local government family for an authority that's charging between £1,000 and £1,500 less for its council tax, between £1,450. Now, I, as a Wandsworth councillor, hate that situation and will want everything out. But realistically, the government's case, annoyingly, is actually rather strong when it comes to redoing this. You can argue the other way and say we only get 4% back of the income tax that we raise in Wandsworth against the 12% national average.
1: So what do you expect the Labour MPs to do, which was the question?
4: My focus in all of this will be about the speed of the whole thing. It is, I think, unprecedented that a change of anything like, well, I think the size of the change is pretty much unprecedented. To phase it in over 3 years, I think is just simply unheard of, and causes this enormous crisis, particularly for the six councils that are most affected. And oddly, Richmond is not in that thing. So it's also very, very serious for many other councils in the region as well. And I would, my focus, I think, ultimately would be to accept that the government isn't going to change the overall formula, and it's got a strong case, sadly, not for doing so. But I would like to see if there are ways, if they can phase that.
1: Having said, that's what you want them to press.
4: That's what I would like them to press. Frankly, I've got very little hope that we could get there, but let's follow all of those areas.
1: Thank you, Councillor Grimstone. Cameron Joshi, then, Chair of the Wandsworth Green Party. What do you want our Labour MPs in Wandsworth to say to the national government? What would you like the government to do?
5: So I think some of the disagreements between Labour and the Tories that you saw earlier, I think that is a bit of political quibbling between two parties that probably have a lot more in common than they'd like to think. I think I want these MPs to stand up and I want them to challenge the Fair Funding Review, but on a basis that I don't think has been mentioned yet, which is that based on the fact it does not include housing costs in its calculations of deprivation and affordability. It's meant to move funding to local councils where people are less well off and have more deprived areas and need more funding from places that are overfunded according to its metrics. But by not including housing costs, it really does London badly. So London actually ranks as the fourth least deprived part of the country if you don't include housing costs. If you include housing costs, it rockets up to first place. So it might be the case there's a genuine proper case to be made within the aims of this very scheme that London councils, which are going to lose, I think they've got a they've got a deficit of 1.5 billion or more this year, that these councils should get basically less cuts than they're getting right now from the Fair Funding Review. And I think these cuts are really important to talk about. I think one of the cuts being made in Wandsworth Council is particularly worrying to me, which is the Borough Sanctuary. I think some of the cuts we don't appreciate are going to lead to more, in my opinion, punching down, more far-right politics. And I feel like stopping cuts when it comes to Borough of Sanctuary is a way of fighting the politics of parties like Reform. I feel like the politics of Reform has come from an economy in a country that's been shattered by austerity. And I feel like here we're really encouraging behaviour and politics of punching down when Margaret's on the problem.
1: Thank you, Cameron. I wonder when did the Borough of Sanctuary, again, Malcolm Grimston, come up on the doorsteps ever? Is that a massive issue for Wandsworth taxpayers?
4: No, broadly speaking, you know, what tends to come up on the doorstep are not big theoretical issues like that. I don't know if my colleague, fellow councillors would find this. But what comes up on the doorstep tends to be hyper-local. It tends to be, you know, there's someone smoking weed next in the flat next to me. What can you do about it? It tends to be, we've got a huge pothole at the end of the road. Yeah. Can you get that sorted?
1: Okay, thank you.
4: And increasingly now, what help is there available over the council tax? But these aren't the sort of issues. I don't know if colleagues may have different...
1: Well, we're running out of time, so we've got to get back to Ben, who's got our final points and comments from audience members tonight.
2: So we have had a huge response. So we'll finish with a few comments that people have made generally. Residents are confused around whether councillors have genuinely exhausted every opportunity to save money. They want to know why increases can't be phased in, which I know we've talked about at length, and whether vulnerable residents facing greater financial pressure can be given extra help, whether councillors genuinely understand that these decisions, what these decisions mean for household budgets, which we know are getting tighter and tighter. And finally, Colin Nugent in Barnes Common makes an interesting observation. Everyone wants other people's services cut, but no one wants to cut their own.
1: Thank you, Ben. And that's where we have to leave our debate tonight. A huge thank you to our guests, who will all get a closing statement of 1 minute each. We're going to go over 9 o'clock, but we will get to the news and the next programme here on Riverside Radio straight after that. But we'll start with Councillor Simon Hogg for Labour. Simon, off you go.
10: Thanks again for bringing us together, for the excellent chairing. It's been really interesting to hear the comments from residents as well. Look, low council tax has long been part of life in Wandsworth. It's one of the most effective cost of living measures the borough has had. I hope we can agree that it is right and fair to keep it as low as we possibly can. You know, blaming the government funding settlement doesn't change the fact that we are in control of choices we make locally. And you can tell their budgets are inflated, because even if you removed fair funding entirely, even if they reversed the whole thing, they'd still need 70 or 80% increase in council tax. So they're asking you to pay much more and they're going to give you much less. They're scrapping free bulky waste, hundreds of new council homes and all grants to local charities. I thought it was interesting to mention the Borough Sanctuary scrapping, because I think that is about the council's values. We've seen Reform's candidate for Mayor of London standing in the town hall and saying these Tories aren't being right-wing enough. I think they are chasing that vote. So we do have a financial challenge. We do need to be more effective. We do need to get the council's budgets under control. And thanks again for having us.
1: Thank you, Councillor Simon Hogg. Let's move on to Liberal Democrat, Deputy Leader of Richmond Council, Jim Millard.
3: Thank you very much. Well, we've said it already. We're asking government to think again we're not questioning the principle. We're not questioning even perhaps the amount. I think I agree with Malcolm that the most important question is how long do we need and what certainty do we need? More than 3 years is what we're asking for. And if we can phase it over longer, we can get to a really good place. But there's no question that if that doesn't happen, we're going to have to make some really difficult decisions in Richmond. We've done everything we can. We have already cut things as far as they can go in terms of back office efficiencies. We're going to have to look at changing the way we do some things. And residents are going to have a say. We're going to be transparent. We're going to do a huge consultation when we set out the choices for everyone and we get everyone's opinion on how we do that together as a community. Because that's what makes Richmond great.
7: Thanks, Councillor Millard. Let's actually go to the other end of the table because I want to go to Cameron Joshi, the Wandsworth Green Party chair first.
5: Thanks for the debate. I thought it was very useful to hear the positions of all the parties involved, and including Richmond. I wanted to say that the Greens, we don't believe that just shifting money around and accepting the premises here is enough. And I think people, residents who've called in, I think they're saying exactly the right things. It's exactly what I think as well, that we need to really examine, do we have to make these cuts? Do we have to raise taxes in line, no matter what band you are? Because if there's any chance that we don't, we should absolutely explore that. Because these cuts, I think, will have a detrimental impact to Wandsworth. And the tax rises are going to hit people during a cost of living crisis that hasn't ended. So with the Greens, we're going to launch a petition to get about 10,000 signatures to support our campaign for a progressive local tax. And if we get that 10,000 signatures, it will force the council to have to debate this.
7: Thank you, Cameron Joshi. On to Councillor Malcolm Grimston, independent councillor for West Hill Ward in Wandsworth.
4: I just make one point. After all of this, it is entirely feasible that Wandsworth will still have the lowest council tax in the country. Which is a real striker, just how big this gap is between us and the rest of local government. I understand, I've just been looking at the Tower Hamlets scheme. It's for households earning less than £60,000 who have less than £16,000 in savings. It's not a free-for-all. And in fact, the press release says it could help hundreds of Tower Hamlets residents. So perhaps we keep that in a perspective. But whatever happens, these are going to be really challenging times. I'm very much looking forward to the publication of the figures behind the alternative schemes that Simon's putting forward. Because obviously, if those figures are right, we have until March to change our minds. And one of the reasons in the confidence supply agreement I put together with the Tories that I wanted this debate out by now, ideally in July if it hadn't been for the by-election, was that unlike the other councils, which are now having the discussions behind their closed doors and won't publish their figures probably until March, we in Wandsworth have the fortunate position that we're actually able to debate a firm proposal which is out there now and can be challenged by the opposition and by residents with that. So I'm hoping that through that, if there are ways forward that avoid this, do that, because I'm absolutely convinced no single councillor will be choosing to do this.
7: Thank you, Councillor Grimston. And finally, the Deputy Leader of Wandsworth Council and Cabinet Member for Finance, Peter Graham.
9: Thank you. Well, we certainly haven't stopped looking for efficiencies. We ran a big spending review over the summer, found savings, but we haven't stopped looking. We'll keep trying to find them. We'll keep trying to do what we can to keep that council increase down. But if Councillor Hogg somehow has 100 million plus in savings that we haven't identified, he needs to come forward with them. All we've heard tonight are empty words. In fact, worse than that, all we've heard are savings that he's against, with no firm proposals or numbers for anything else at all. The fact is, Labour refused to stand up for Wandsworth. They refused to stand up to the government. They voted through these cuts. They're refusing to challenge them now. We are challenging the government. We are standing up for Wandsworth, and we hope, with residents' support, we'll be able to get a change in the government policy.
7: Thank you, Councillor Peter Graham, and thank you to all our guests this evening. Are any of you fans of indie music? Yep, Simon Hogg? Yeah, Jim? Yeah, Peter? Not really. No, he doesn't like it. What about you, Cameron? Because next on Riverside Radio, Chris Pidsley is here with our fantastic Indie Scribable show from 9 till 10. So that's coming up next on Riverside Radio. I'll be back tomorrow morning from 7 with you, Ben.
11: Yep.
2: reading the news?
1: Yeah, on Riverside Breakfast, and we'll be discussing what happened here tonight from 7 a.m. tomorrow morning on Riverside Breakfast. But a huge thanks to all our guests. Thanks to you, Ben Stevenson, our news editor, and most importantly, to all of you for sending in your questions and sharing your experiences. We've heard some very different views tonight, but one thing's clear, the decisions being made about council finances will have a real impact on people and communities right across South West London. And the conversation doesn't end here. We will continue asking questions, holding decision makers to account, and making sure your voices are heard, because that's what local community radio is all about. And that's what Riverside Radio is here to do. I'm Jason Rosen from us all here at the Arding Rooms in Clapham Junction. Thank you for listening and good night. And thank you to all of our Riverside Radio team who've brought the programme on tonight. Next on Riverside Radio is Indescribable with Chris Bidsley.
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0: gathered. Over the weekend, Donald Trump agreed to buy diesel from Russia, but the Prime Minister told Mr. Zelensky he's stepping up his backing for Kyiv.
1: Britain will continue to provide you with whatever support that we can. And today, I'm announcing that we are accelerating the delivery of British-made air defences for you.
0: Russell Brand's been described as a ruthless and manipulative predator at the start of his rape trial. Prosecutors have been setting out their case, accusing the comedian of abusing six women. They say he carried out attacks in a hotel room at the Labour conference, in a bar toilet cubicle and at workplaces. He denies the charges. Katie Spencer's outside Southwark Crown Court.
2: The prosecution said that some of the women involved protested and said no. Others had no opportunity to react to his advances. She described his desire for some form of sexual contact as indiscriminate and voracious.
0: The King sending his well wishes to Pope Leo following his cancer diagnosis. Charles, who's still undergoing his own treatment for the disease, is believed to be writing privately to the Pontiff. The family of the man who died in a tiger enclosure at Yorkshire Wildlife Park have criticised deeply offensive online posts about his death. Donald Trump posted an AI-generated video of him hugging the animal on his Truth Social platform earlier. Searches are continuing for a missing fishing vessel and its crew off the coast of the Isle of Lewis. A body of one man was found in the early hours of this morning, while two others are still missing. And Cardiff will play host to the first ever match involving the British and Irish Lions women's rugby union side. They'll play France next summer ahead of their tour to New Zealand. That's the latest. I'm Stevie Schilling.
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The mics work, and I hope they do. There we go. Apologies, I was putting in the wrong mic fader. What you heard there was just silence, just absolute radio silence. It's Chris Bisley here, it's Indescribable, and I found the right mic fader. Apologies, I'm in a different studio this time because the studio one is down for servicing. So, I hope you enjoyed that fumble. Anyway, I'm going to play you some absolute bangers this evening. What you just heard was Narcissist by No Roam featuring 1975. And what I've got for you today is some new stuff from Remy Wolf, some new stuff from a band called Green Star, and plenty of other stuff too. Now, I really wanted to play the new Fontaines DC. It's a song called Where Is Gone, and it features Rosalia as well, but I forgot to download it in time before getting here, and I didn't bring my laptop, so apologies for that. So what I'm going to do is I'm going to play... it's still a new one from them off their new album, Dopamine Chamber, which is coming out in 2 days, but it's the first single they released. So this is Marianne by Fontaines DC on Riverside Radio.

That was Marianne. Sorry, guys. These faders in this new studio is knocking me for six. That was Marianne by Fontaines DC, brand new off their latest album coming out two days called Dopamine Chamber. And I'm going to play for you now some new Remy Wolf. Now, Remy Wolf has just released an album called Mud, which came out on the 9th of October, and it is a banger. I've been listening to it non-stop with songs like, well, the title track and then Twiggy as well, Bottle, Champagne, all these amazing songs that I can't play because they've got swear words in. Remy, my girl, my guy, why are you doing this to me? So I'm going to have to play a clean one, but it's a banger as well. So she has a song on the album called Moon So High, and it features John Mayer. Yes, that John Mayer, the John Mayer. Come on. And it's kind of like the ballad of the album, so it's a bit of a slow one, but it is also one of my favorite tracks on the album. I mean, they're all favorites, but this is one of my favorites as well. So this is Moon So High by Remy Wolf and John Mayer off her new album, Mud.

That was Remy Wolf and John Mayer with Moon So High from Remy Wolf's brand new album Mud. Go listen to it front to back. It is an awesome album. I like how she's kind of going away from a kind of signature disco pop sound, and it's more raw, authentic instrumentation as well. This is her third studio album, and she's just going strength to strength, and I don't know why she's not bigger. Maybe she's bigger in America, I don't know, but yeah, she's amazing, so go listen to that album. Right, I'm going to talk to you about a new band I've been listening to. We love a new band. They are called Green Star. Green Star, they're emerging London-based indie/noise rock shoegaze band. They're known for their gritty, ethereal soundscapes, formed via a Join My Band advertisement, which is old school these days, and they blend American and Spanish musical backgrounds to craft songs that contrast the harsh gloom of London winters with their sunny origins. Did I come up with that off the top of my head? Yeah. You don't know, you're not here. So this song I'm going to play for you is from their most recent EP. The EP is called Silver and Dust, came out this year, and this song is called Teeth, and it's awesome. And this is it on Riverside Radio.

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That was Clyro with Bags, and then before the adverts there we had Real Love Baby by Father John Mystic. Welcome back, you are listening still to me, Chris Pidsley, here at Indescribable on Riverside Radio, indie pop, indie rock, indie folk, all the way till 10 p.m. Now, play Father John Misty there before the adverts. Fun facts about that. So I went to see him. He was playing at Primavera Festival in Barcelona this year when I went. And I don't know if you saw the news, but it was on the fated day where rain came and cancelled everything. And it was an absolute nightmare. And we were in the festival. They said, go out the festival. Everything's cancelled. But they said, no, come back in the festival. It's not cancelled. But it was. But when we did come back in after the first cancellation, Father John Misty was playing. So we're like, right, let's go. It's time. It's back on. We'll sit through the rain. We're British. Come on, we can do this. But then we went to the main stage to try and watch Massive Attack, who had rescheduled their headline performance, but then they cancelled again. Very stressful. And I remember passing by these girls who had come all the way from Australia to Barcelona to see Massive Attack, and they were in tears, as you can imagine. But I hear they are playing again this year as sort of recompense for that. So go to Primavera this year. I'm sure it won't rain. Anyway, enough about that, enough about my boring yet exciting life in Barcelona. Let's talk about some more music. I've got a track here from an artist called Joshua James. He sent me this track. I met him years ago, actually. I don't know if he remembers, but we were both in this thing called UK Open Mic. It was like a contest, and you go and you sort of do your auditions, and then the prize is you can end up being in the final at the O2, and they kept selling this as the O2, but small print, it's not the O2 Arena, it's a sort of smaller club in the O2. But still pretty cool. I didn't make it all the way as far. I think Joshua James did actually make it to the final, which is very exciting. And this is his song. It's released a few years ago. It's called Afraid of the Dark, and I thought it was quite appropriate because it's very spooky, and spooky season is imminently upon us. So this is Afraid of the Dark by Joshua James on Riverside Radio.

Joshua James there with Afraid of the Dark. Isn't that cool? Very cool. I think the percussion is done with his mouth as well, so it's kind of like a sort of loop track kind of beatbox backing as well. Very cool. Go listen to more of his stuff. Right, I've got a request in now. I always put out on my Instagram stories before I do the show. Every Wednesday, give me some songs to play. And this has come from Teo, and this is a band called Death From Above 1979, also known as DFA 1979. They are a Canadian dance punk noise rock duo from Toronto, formed in 2001. And it's like heavily distorted bass and drums. So kind of like what Royal Blood is, but they did it first, which is news to me. I'm so naive and innocent in my current year. I don't look to what could have been influencing them. So very cool indeed. This song is called Crystal Ball, and it's from 2014. It's from the album The Physical World. This was an album they released after a 5-year hiatus. It's a really cool, like, funky sounds. And as always, the album cover is really sick, and you can't see it, but go see it. Go look it up. This is Death From Above 1979 with Crystal Ball.

That was Crystal Ball from Death From Above, 1979, request on Instagram. Very cool song indeed. Love that. Kind of sounds like it should be on a Burnout Revenge soundtrack or some one of those like old school games from early noughties PS2. Very cool indeed. Right, let's get to some cool little indie folk kind of vibes now. This is an artist called This Is Lorelei. This is Lorelei. What are they? Who are they? Well, it's the moniker of songwriter and producer Nate Amos. He is one half of the pop duo Water From Your Eyes. And he's been releasing under this moniker since like 2012. Pretty like under the radar. Hundreds of songs, all like self-produced. And he's kind of gone, yeah, as I say, under the radar for a while. But then his 2024 LP, Box for Buddy, Box for Star, earned critical acclaim and got him sort of shooting up into the spotlight. So this song I'm going to play for you is from his latest album. It is called The Singer In My Band. It came out on 11th September this year, and he wrote it on the road and whilst he was touring. And he says it subverts the traditional great American songbook tropes with offbeat country leaning melodies, walking bass lines and cowpunk elements. Very cool indeed. So this song is called Billy Came Back, and it is brand new from This Is Lorelei.

Billy came back by the artist This Is Lorelei. Go listen to his new album, The Singer in My Band. It's all very cool and they all sound like that. Written on the road, very funky indeed. Right, let's talk about some local stuff, local shows. We are Southwest London. Let's talk about things going on there. There is a music night that I came across called Plant Shop Sessions. Quite hard to say fast, so I slowed it down there. But yeah, it's kind of an intimate musician run series of gigs held at the Plant Shop Forest in their different branches. So you got one in East Dulwich, you got one in Deptford, and it's curated by the local East Dulwich musician Creature and Machine, and it's a unique sort of pop-up event. And there's one happening tomorrow at Forest in Deptford with artists. Who's playing tomorrow? I'll tell you who's playing tomorrow. I can't see who's playing tomorrow, but I will tell you who's... Oh, here we go. Zoya's playing, Eliza May, and Fig, spelt with two I's. And it's a really nice sort of intimate night. I haven't managed to get to one yet, but I keep meaning to. But if you are around Deptford tomorrow from 7 p.m, go buy tickets on Dice and go to Forest in Deptford to watch this awesome intimate music acoustic night. So I'm going to play one of the artists for you now. This is the artist Fig with two I's, and this is her song Safety Blanket, and it's gorgeous. Go listen to it now.

That was Safety Blanket by Fig, spelled F-I-I-G. Lovely song. If you want to hear that live, go catch her at Plant Shop Sessions tomorrow in Forest in Deptford. It's going to be very exciting indeed. Right, here's another band that I've been hearing a lot about recently. They're relatively new. They're called Man/Woman/Chainsaw. That is the full name of the band. They are a six-piece art punk-based band, right? And they're on the up and up. They're going to be huge. I tell you, they got together when they're only 16. All right, so that's awesome. And they just released their debut album. It's called Cannonball. And it's charted. It's at number 33 on the official album charts. For a debut before album is insane for this band. And this song from it is called Only Girl. I think it's the opening track. And it's awesome. Go listen to this. This is Man/Woman/Chainsaw, Only Girl.

That was Man Slash Woman Slash Chainsaw there with Only Girl, closing off the show. Awesome track, wasn't it? Right, guys, that's my time. We got there in the end. It's slightly shorter show this evening because of the live debate that was going on. I hope you paid attention listening to that. Very interesting stuff indeed. I am here Wednesday, every Wednesday, 9 p.m. This is Indescribable, all the indie music you love. My name is Chris Pizzi. Go follow me on Instagram, Chris@ChrisPizzi Music. Go look at the playlist I put on Spotify. I put all the tunes I played on the radio show on there. It's called Indescribable Tunes That Were Tuned. I'm going to leave you with the vaccines. I'm going to stop talking. I'm going to see you next week. Love you lots. Bye.

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2: Andy Burnham's vowed Britain's support for Ukraine will not change as he welcomed Volodymyr Zelensky to Downing Street. The two leaders hugged as they greeted each other, while the Ukrainian president was cheered by diplomats who'd gathered. Over the weekend, Donald Trump agreed to buy diesel from Russia, but the Prime Minister told Mr. Zelensky he's stepping up his backing for Kyiv.
3: Britain will continue to provide you with whatever support that we can. And today, I'm announcing that we are accelerating the delivery of British-made air defences for you.
2: Russell Brand's been described as a ruthless and manipulative predator at the start of his rape trial. Prosecutors have been setting out their case, accusing the comedian of abusing six women. They say he carried out attacks in a hotel room at the Labour conference, in a bar toilet cubicle, and at workplaces. He denies the charges. Katie Spencer's outside Southwark Crown Court.
4: The prosecution said that some of the women involved protested and said no. Others had no opportunity to react to his advances. She described his desire for some form of sexual contact as indiscriminate and voracious.
2: The King sending his well wishes to Pope Leo following his cancer diagnosis. Charles, who's still undergoing his own treatment for the disease, is believed to be writing privately to the Pontiff. The family of the man who died in a tiger enclosure at Yorkshire Wildlife Park have criticised deeply offensive online posts about his death. Donald Trump posted an AI-generated video of him hugging the animal on his Truth Social platform earlier. Searches are continuing for a missing fishing vessel and its crew off the coast of the Isle of Lewis. A body of one man was found in the early hours of this morning, while two others are still missing. And Cardiff will play host to the first ever match involving the British and Irish Lions women's rugby union side. They'll play France next summer ahead of their tour to New Zealand. That's the latest. I'm Stevie Schilling.
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After the news, it is coming up. Well, it's actually 5 minutes past 10. Haven't you heard? It is Wednesday already, nearly Thursday, actually. And good evening, my Southwest October beauty. Let me give you a super cozy welcome to edition 166 of Riverside Late, your middle of the week dose of radio fun, giving you golden colors, seasonal spices, and autumn vibes for the next 2 hours of music and company across Southwest London. Yes, you're stuck with me. It is Pablo here on Riverside, all the way with you through to midnight. But don't fret, because I have a clear head. I'm fully in the game and I am totally focused in giving you all the things you need to finish your hum day in the best way possible. First of all, how are you? What are you getting up to at this hour? Tell me, are you thinking about going to bed? Maybe starting, you know, your work night? Or maybe you sexy beast, night owl of the world. Are you going out for a little bit of a party?

the ever iconic and unforgettable Betty Boo, still doing the do after all these years and sounding better than ever. Not only a very accomplished songwriter for other artists, but also churning out the bops like this one, Shining Star. Did you know that if you're a fan of Betty Boo's, you can call yourself a Booette? That's right, according to the internet. And remember, if you're a fan of Riverside Lake, you will always be my puppet. Or puppet. Simple. So there you go. Welcome to the main event. And thank you for keeping your radio local and supporting your community station. Now, please humor me and let me give you a radio night with your name in lights written all over it. Yes, I might have all the bops. I might even have for you the best events around Southwest London. But to be honest, it would all be very pointless if you don't come out to play with me. So how about we hook up? Let's go to a quiet little corner and have a good old catch up. I'm here for it. Instagram, X and TikTok at This Is Riverside, or you can drop me a WhatsApp 07871 670493. Let's have a giggle. Send me anything, a meme, which I totally live for, maybe a shout out,

This is how the nights this side of the river sound like, you know? Sleek elegance all day, every day for Wandsworth, Richmond, Merton, Lambeth and beyond. It is all about the chill, and it is also all about you and me every Wednesday night here on Riverside. She's a staple of the USA dance radio station scene, the amazing Annabel England with London Headache. That is because she doesn't live in London, obviously, or maybe she has partied too hard, hence the headache in the morning. 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All right, so let's go through some of the highlights of tonight's lineup so I can bait you into staying with me until the very end. I am going for the kill. During the first hour, you are getting music from Fly Facilities, Frank Music, Dries the Bone, and new music from Leon Bridges, amongst others. Now for the second hour, some of the guests are Carly Rae Jepsen, Jill Scott, Jungle, and Magic Jordan, just to name a few. Promises I'm intending to keep, cross my heart. Plus, I have all your October favorites in attendance. Three global shooting stars, tonight from South Korea, South Africa, and Austria. After 11, the icon of the month, the incomparable Cher, is taking us all the way back to the 80s with big hair and big thigh-high boots, without forgetting that the jukebox is triple the trouble, really, with some anthems this week from the 60s, the 70s, and the noughties. I wouldn't blame you, actually, if you thought that you won the radio lottery. Indeed, we have hit the jackpot for sure. And it's not just about the music. I will also give you some ideas to keep you busy when you are cruising Southwest London this autumn. And actually, this week I have Books in Wimbledon, Apples in Barnes and Theatre by our very own radio presenter, Sean. I'll talk all about it a bit later on here on Riverside. So you see, all very good reasons to stay right where you are, you and me, two peas in a pod, don't go anywhere.

well, as you come from down under, you could be forgiven about not knowing his name until now, of course, because with the quality of his music, this won't be the last time you listen to this guy. His name is Bujera and is highly regarded in Australian music as an artist who belongs to an indigenous Australian group from the Bunjalung Nation. This is the title track from his debut album Gentleman. It's a total bop. We're listening to Riverside Late with me, Pablo, every Wednesday night, wrapping up Hump Day for you with the best music and company.

proper return to the late noughties on Riverside. He was the next big thing, you know, back in the day. 70 years ago already, oh dear, Frank Music with Confusion Girl on Riverside Late. Loving it, a little bit of nostalgia there. Now remember, the easiest and most convenient way to take Riverside Radio on the go with you and listen anytime, anyplace, is by downloading the application from your App Store. 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Simple. Now talking about being out and about, if you're looking for something to put in the diary in the next couple of weeks, how about a bit of the joy of reading? Because the Wimbledon Book Fest returns this Thursday, as of tomorrow, 15th of October, running all the way through to Sunday the 25th, bringing 10 days of authors, conversations and live events to Wimbledon. Now there are some seriously big names on this year's programme. You've got Maggie O'Farrell, the author of Hamnet, now a massive movie. You also have Matt Haig, Elif Shafak, Robert Harris, Caitlin Moran, Mira Seal and historian Mary Beard. All these alongside plenty more writers, journalists, performers and interesting voices. Now, there's a particularly nice local connection this year because it's the National Year of Reading and Bookfest is continuing its work with Merton Libraries through the Merton Big Read, whilst also expanding its programme for schools and families. A practical tip for you, if you're thinking of going, some events have already sold out, so it's worth checking what's still available rather than leaving it to the last minute. You can browse the full program, check individual event dates and prices, and of course book tickets at wimbledonbookfest.org. And if you're aged between 16 and 29, look out for the £10 and the 30s tickets, which are available for selected events. So whether there is an author that you've been wanting to see in person or you simply fancy an evening out with good conversation, Wimbledon Bookfest is well worth a look. So remember, from tomorrow, the 15th of October, all the way through to the 25th, all details and tickets, wimbledonbookfest.org.

0: All right, my puppet is bang on, well, nearly 13 seconds to 10:30. And I think that was quite a beautiful way to finish the first block of the show tonight. Remember, the music continues after the ad break. We're going to go back to the grind with music from Jay Stephens, followed by this week's three global shooting stars. So don't go anywhere, please don't.
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0: Things that are looking up in the pop world is exactly what we have been needing for a long time. And not only that, but she's written music for the likes of J-Lo, Normani and Latto. Now, releasing her debut album, remember her name? She's Jay Stevens. And this is The Distance on Riverside Late, kicking off a new half hour of music on Riverside Late on this Wednesday, 14th of October, bringing you the soundtrack to your Southwest London hump day. Okie dokes, still plenty to come on the show tonight. I'm only really getting started. Now, before I take you on a trip around the world in three songs, if you're in the mood for a proper day of autumn out and about this weekend, here's something happening in Barnes that sounds rather lovely. It is called the Barnes Common Autumn Fair, and it takes place this Saturday, the 17th of October, from 10 a.m. until 4 p.m. at Vine Road Recreation Ground. It is a community celebration of Apple Day and all things autumn, and there is plenty more than just fruit on the menu. You can actually bring your own apples along to be pressed into juice. You can also join a fungi walk on Barnes Common, have a go at pumpkin decorating, browse a sustainable marketplace where they sell things like local honey, handmade soaps and artwork. You can also test your skills at the Conkers competition. Now, if you don't know what a Conkers competition is, I cannot explain it. You need to watch it. Just do a Google search. Conkers competition. Your life will never be the same. There will also be family activities, woodcraft, homemade cakes and pizza, so plenty to keep you occupied. Entry is free, although donations are welcome, as some of the walks and activities may carry a separate charge. And for the full program and information about booking the walks, head to Visit Richmond website and search for Barnes Common Autumn Fair. That's this Saturday, 10 until 4 at Vine Road Recreation Ground in Barnes, which is a great excuse to get out, you know, out and about and embrace the autumn weather. And it's actually looking quite lovely, so no excuses.
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2: 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Love in Southwest London,
0: Riverside. All right, my dearest. Yes, I am not going to make you wait any longer. It is travelly time on Riverside Late, and the way that we do it is very clever, you know. Three songs from three corners of the world. I haven't calculated how many miles or kilometers we are clocking tonight, but there will be a bonanza of destinations just for you, because we're going to spend time in Austria, in South Korea and Africa. All of that in what, three tunes? No more, no less. So make yourself comfy and let's go.

starting our travels very mellow this week. Here for it. We're listening to Sia, meaning She, the stunning 2023 single from Viennese singer-songwriter Felix Kramer, pulled from his third album, Oh How Life Beautiful Is, or the other way around, How Beautiful Life Is. Oh dear. Losing my ability to read properly. And actually, it's a track that showcases beautifully why he's one of my three global shooting stars, and of course a big star in his country, known for breaking into the Austrian top 20 with his debut album. He keeps resisting commercial pop, opting instead for this melancholic indie folk that captures the mood of the night very well. And rightly considered, actually, one of Europe's most compelling modern storytellers. And a great smooth vibe to get us in our travels around the world. Let's see what's next.

and we are indeed falling like dominoes to the feet of our global shooting stars, the masterclass in urban pop rock from the massive Korean artist Kiyan, extracted from his mini album Borderline, and stepping out from his role as the main vocalist of supergroup Monsta X. And actually, his solo work has been earning massive critical praise, even catching the eye of global news outlets like Forbes, no less. And his album in the top three on Korea's daily chart regularly, so dominating global airwaves through and through. It's 10:45. Up next, we wrap up our global musical journey with our final shooting star. And actually, the final destination is Africa. And get ready, because things are gonna get extra mellow for us.

what a way to wrap up the three global shooting stars this week, having a good look at Thackeray, the 2010 hit by South African singer and songwriter Lira, written and performed primarily in isiZulu. The title translates to Forever, which I think is a fitting name for a ballad that apparently explores the themes of lifelong partnership and finding a soulmate. And actually, she is a multi-platinum selling artist who is helping shape the contemporary South African Afro-soul landscape beautifully. And actually, known for her live performances, she has spent over two decades releasing music that blends traditional elements with modern R&B and jazz. Sounding gorgeous for your Wednesday night. Once again, a 10 out of 10. 10s across the board. For the Global Shooting Stars, another week they have conquered our Southwest London night. Sadly, this is all I have time for you today, but I will be back with more like this next week at the same time. It's now 10 minutes to 11, coming up on the show before the 11 o'clock news, I'm going to tell you about a theatre play directed by one of our very own presenters this weekend, followed by the second song of the month from my icon of October, Cher. In the meantime, the music continues.

0: Right after the three global shooting stars, we have continued traveling. First with new music from the multi-Grammy Award nominated and winner, Leon Bridges. He has a new brilliant album called Happiness Anytime. And we have a track, Your Love is Electric, followed. Oh, we are classic amongst classics. This is the 1994 Real Love by Dries De Bone here on Riverside, bringing us to Touching Distance, the second part, the mellow part of Riverside Lake. Now, speaking of iconic, I would like to throw a squeeze and a smooch to the one and only Hazel Butterfield, cozily listening to the show tonight from Twickenham. Yes, it is the legendary Hazel from Riverside today. On Fridays from 10 to midnight. I wonder if Charlie, Princess Pants, is also listening. Probably not. Surely judging us from her high horse or something. Gorgeousness. Now, speaking of Riverside Radio talent, and right before the news, you know, I always say that we have some very gifted and talented colleagues on Riverside, and what I'm going to tell you just is further proof. If you love a good night out or just a proper comedy, you'll want to get this in your diary from tomorrow. Plus, one of our very own is involved. Our very own presenter, Sean Kenyon, from the show Spotlight, every Tuesday at 7 p.m. is directing the new Magdalene Players production over on Trinity Road in Wandsworth. She's bringing the classic comedy Whiskey Galore to the stage. Now, if you don't know what this story is about, it is set on a tiny Scottish island during World War II that runs completely dry of whiskey, until a shipwreck delivers 50,000 cases right on the doorstep. The rest is mayhem and chaos, apparently. Sean and the team have put together a fantastic show. It opens tomorrow night, Thursday, October the 15th, and runs through Saturday the 17th at St. Mary Magdalene Church Hall. And there is even a bargain Saturday matinee at 2:30. And the most important information I'm going to give you, doors and bar open 30 minutes before curtain up. Just saying. This is
1: Riverside. 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
3: Andy Burnham's vowed Britain's support for Ukraine will not change as he welcomed Volodymyr Zelensky to Downing Street. The two leaders hugged as they greeted each other, while the Ukrainian president was cheered by diplomats who'd gathered. Over the weekend, Donald Trump agreed to buy diesel from Russia, but the Prime Minister told Mr. Zelensky he's stepping up his backing for Kyiv.
4: Britain will continue to provide you with whatever support that we can. And today, I'm announcing that we are accelerating the delivery of British-made air defences for you.
3: Russell Brand's been described as a ruthless and manipulative predator at the start of his rape trial. Prosecutors have been setting out their case, accusing the comedian of abusing six women. They say he carried out attacks in a hotel room at the Labour conference, in a bar toilet cubicle, and at workplaces. He denies the charges. Katie Spencer's outside Southwark Crown Court.
5: The prosecution said that some of the women involved protested and said no. Others had no opportunity to react to his advances. She described his desire for some form of sexual contact as indiscriminate and voracious.
3: The King sending his well wishes to Pope Leo following his cancer diagnosis. Charles, who's still undergoing his own treatment for the disease, is believed to be writing privately to the Pontiff. The family of the man who died in a tiger enclosure at Yorkshire Wildlife Park have criticised deeply offensive online posts about his death. Donald Trump posted an AI-generated video of him hugging the animal on his Truth Social platform earlier. Searches are continuing for a missing fishing vessel and its crew off the coast of the Isle of Lewis. A body of one man was found in the early hours of this morning, while two others are still missing. And Cardiff will play host to the first ever match involving the British and Irish Lions women's rugby union side. They'll play France next summer ahead of their tour to New Zealand. That's the latest. I'm Stevie Schilling.
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And after the news, it is now 5 minutes past 11. Welcome to the second hour of Riverside Late. This is Pablo on this Wednesday, still Wednesday, 14th of October. Can you believe that we will be changing clocks in 2 weeks' time? Oh my God, it is happening very much indeed. All systems go for Halloween, bonfire night. The C word is starting to pop up everywhere. I'm not sure if I'm ready to start thinking about New Year's resolutions just yet. So let's focus on the, you know, right here, right now. If you have just joined the late night bunch who doesn't sleep or can't sleep, good evening, welcome on board. Thank you for hanging out with me at this time of your day. Hopefully you are somewhere nice and cozy. That goes for Ed as well, who is actually with Hazel. I didn't know Ed was present as well, so I didn't say, hey, how are you? Apologies. By the way, I'm going to have Hazel in a minute through the WhatsApp. Wish me luck. When we're together, we're double trouble, triple, I think quadruple trouble. Again, good evening. Welcome on board. Thank you for hanging out with me at this time. And if you actually can't be cozy and you're starting your night shift or whatever, I'm going to make that right for you with some lovely music. Especially, as I said, if you

0: 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Huge hair, check. 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Off we go.
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0: don't know how this is going to work, but I'm gonna try to put this fader up and then see if I can hear the mellow dulcet tones of Hazel Butterfield on line number one. The only one that we have. Good evening, my gorgeous.
1: I'm so ready for you, darling.
0: Oh, you are. You are there. I can hear you. I'm so thrilled.
1: Oh my God, I'm so ready for you.
0: I've made it. I press things, then you just, you know, hope for the best. Good evening, my darlingness. how are you? How are you doing? Happy Wednesday.
1: Oh my goodness, darling. I'm having such a good Wednesday. I'm actually celebrating a 1 year anniversary of Ed being in his new property. No. However, I want to tell you that I do have Molly Wishart in on Friday, 10 till 12.
0: I was just going to ask, tell me all about your show. By the way, Hazel Butterfield, if you don't know her, who doesn't? She is the anchor, the legend, the icon of Fridays, 10 to midday. Must listen on a Friday to start the weekend the right way. And she normally brings beautiful features, like authors, talks about books, anything that is going on, you know, on in the area. So tell me more about this Friday. What's happening?
1: My darling, so we had Molly Wishart maybe about 2 or 3 years ago. She was one of our

0: artist of the week. Mm-hmm. And she's, since then, somebody heard her and she's been playing out left, right and center. But she's released her latest album and it is due out this Thursday. And so she's going to be popping it in to chat to us and then we're going to be playing it live. And I cannot wait. But I've also got, in 2 weeks, I have Paul Drayton, which many of you may know is Alan Carr, Chatty Man's ex-husband, coming in on the show as well.
1: So tell me how it's about to feel, and probably you can reveal your secrets. How do you get all these big names and all this exclusive content coming through your doors? Are they just lining up? Wishing and
0: just
1: hoping.
0: Just chatting about on Instagram, sweetheart.
1: That works. I think it helps to about your eyelids and, you know, being gorgeousness. But listen, so how have you been celebrating with Ed the 1 year anniversary in his new property? What have you been up to?
0: Can I just say, so we went to the Hampton Court Food Festival about a month ago and we got this amazing bottle of red wine. And so, and that was actually for a Southwest London brewery and, winery. And so we've drunk that and we made the most amazing chicken fajitas. Ed, you did so well, didn't you, sweetheart?
2: Hi, Pablo. How are you doing?
1: Hey, Ed. How are you? Congratulations on your first year anniversary in the bachelor's pad, may I call it, or is that allowed?
2: No, it is absolutely a bachelor's pad.
1: I'm glad. Certain things, you know, you can never
0: You've got to come over, definitely, and don't just stick to Twickenham.
1: We need to actually expand our horizons, take the passport out and then maybe venture out.
0: Yeah, Southampton Court,
1: Do a little kind of like feature, you know, like a live something or other from Ed's place. Let's convert it into, you know, into a mobile studio. So what's happening for the rest of the dinner? You're just chilling? Are you having anything, you know, nice for dessert? Are you going to keep the bubbles coming through?
0: Do you know what, sweetheart? All we've got planned for the rest of the evening is listening to Riverside Radio, obviously.
1: Right answer. And thank you so much for popping by. I'm absolutely honored because it's very late in the day, you know, and some people need the beauty sleep and things. So I'm really, really honored that you've taken the time to tune in and hopefully...
0: Always, my beautiful. And when are we next going out? Remind me.
1: My baby?
0: When are we next going out?
1: We've got a date in the diary, but it's quite far in the distance. It's too far. We need to bring it forward somehow.
0: It's too far.
1: Yeah, exactly.
0: Maybe I'll just come by next Wednesday.
1: Oh, yes, please. Let's do the show live together. Mm. Yes. We're going to start a thing. But in any case, I'm not going to keep you. I'm going to give you some soundtrack for the rest of your evening. Thank you so much for popping by. Remember, Hazel Battlefield, Riverside today, every Friday, 10 to midday. And yes, start the weekend in the only way with Riverside, obviously.
0: Oh, darling, your Wednesday nights are always iconic. I love you. One Wednesday is perfect with you.
1: Your hump day. Rub the hump, you know, rub it up. Good old, my baby.
0: Love you.
1: Bye.
0: Bye.

I truly meant it when I said that we were going to get into relaxing mode fully on, all the way up there. After the Legend of October, Cher and Hazel Battlefield, plus Ed, plus Charlie. What a lovely treat. We have been indulging in new music from Carly Rae Jepsen and the track After All from her latest album, followed by a modern day soul classic with the unmistakable voice of Jill Scott. This is Golden on Riverside Lake. Also, good evening. We've got Janet and Denise listening from Surrey. Denise, poor little puppet, a bit under the weather, but hopefully on the mend. And also, ciao Alberto, buonasera, listening from Italy. And actually there, it's already Thursday, you know? And the rest for the weekend. Now we are at 11:24. You're listening to Riverside Late with me, Pablo, as we head towards the end of this Wednesday, 14th of October. Still coming up before midnight, the jukebox takes us on another trip down memory lane. Plus, I have

are dreamy and sophisticated in the way that only they can do. They have been tattooed in our minds since the first time we listened to them. The return of the incredible Magic Jordan. They have a new album called Two Roads, and this track is one of the many highlights. It's called Island Time on Riverside. Yes, please. I so can picture myself sipping on a cocktail under the stars. Bring it on an island. You know, floating in the middle of a swimming pool, something. Just throw me a bone. I'm not ready for the autumn. Now, never too late to get involved. Hit me up gently, of course, on WhatsApp. 07871 670493. Or if you prefer, the handle is @thisisriverside on TikTok, X, and Instagram. Whoa!

0: Well, well, well. Look at this. He could easily be a twin brother to Anderson .Paak, if only in a style. The voice of Noah Guy, keeping us cozy and warm on this Wednesday night. This is a duet with the also highly talented Billy Lemos. This is Let You Lead on Riverside Late. Now, we are very clear at this time of the show, 11:30, what is going to lead us on, right? Straight into the Riverside Jukebox.
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two, but three oldies but goldies. Nothing's gonna stop them now. Yeah, we're just about to travel once again thanks to the magic of music, but in time. I'm about to give you three oldies in music form that are going to take you to the 60s jungle, a 70s disco, and to the crazy new millennium. There's drama, there is sing-along, and some that dancing thrown into the mix. Why not? Remember, I spin the tunes and you bring the memories.

straight to the 60s in a new week of oldies but goldies with a song that became one of the most recognizable pop hits of the early 60s. The Line Sleeps Tonight by The Tokens. It hit number one on the American Hot 100 in 1961, no less, staying there for 3 weeks. But lovely people, the story of this song goes back much further, and much further south actually. It began in 1939 as Mbube, written and recorded by South African musician Solomon Linda and his group The Evening Bird, singing in Zulu and blending traditional South African harmonies with Western influences. A decade later, American folk group The Weavers adapted the track as Wim Away. And then in 1961, The Tokens added English lyrics and turned it into the version that we know and love, The Lion Sleeps Tonight. And of course, Disney's The Lion King introduced it to a whole new generation back in 1994. But there's actually more serious side to this track. Solomon Linda sold the rights to his original recording for very little money, and his family saw really the song flourishing, but no money behind it. After the enormous international success for many years, luckily a legal settlement in the year 2000 eventually addressed royalties and recognition for his contribution. So quite a journey for one song. So from a recording studio in Joburg in 1939 to the top of the charts more than 20 years later. And that was The Lion Sleeps Tonight, kicking us off with a jukebox tonight. Very strong start this week. Where shall we go next? Well, for starters, in chronological order, straight to the 70s. Well, it's actually very late 70s, early 80s. I don't know about you, but I'm starting to see disco balls

0: But if you're going to do it, you might as well do it well, right? Commit to it. Take accountability. The fantasy was something like that. Big hair, don't care. And obsessed all over again. Welcome to Disco Inferno with the SOS Band. And the 1980s smasher, Take Your Time, Do It Right. What a way to kick off their musical career. This was the group's debut single ahead of their first album. And it didn't take long for people to catch on. The track climbed to number one on the R&B chart in America, reached number three on the Hot 100, and topped the US dance chart for 4 weeks. Interestingly, according to AllMusic, the band were not initially convinced by the song, but the production team believed it had the right ingredients to get people dancing. And the charts proved them right. They did it right, obviously. They would go on to become one of the key names in American R&B and funk during the 80s. Here in the UK, it picked at number 51. Still can boogie to this day, right? And give it some love. Oh, reminding us that sometimes the best advice on the dance floor is, you know, is right there. Take your time, do it right. No rushy-rushy, smoochy all the way. You're listening to Riverside Late with me, Pablo, cracking the tunes in the shape of the three oldies but goldies, back to back from the jukebox. Still time to let me know if you want to tune for next week, 07871670493, and I'll find it for you. All right, so here we go. Time to reveal our third and final oldie but goldie of the night.
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If you're a fan, you are in luck because they just announced a reunion with Hearsay for an early noughties nostalgia overload. Rounding up my three oldies but goldies with no other than Liberty X. This is Thinking It Over on Riverside, the massive 2001 debut single that has started it all for them. Fun fact for your pop quiz, by the way, when this track dropped and hit number 5 on the UK charts, the group was actually just called Liberty. They had to add an X later on after a high-profile legal dispute with another band. But it really set the stage for their debut album of the same name, which went on to sell nearly 1 million copies and gave us the legendary Brit Award-winning smash Just a Little. So a UK garage and pop crossover classic for you tonight. And to round up my three oldies but goldies, it's time to bring the jukebox to a close for another week. As you know, all three will be back at the same time next week. More classics and more fun for sure. For now, what time is it? 12 minutes to midnight. Riverside Lady is just about to request permission to land. Only a few minutes to go, so let's make them count.

only legends in the final minutes of Riverside late tonight. After the jukebox, we've had the return of iconic Bonobo featuring the voice of Joy Crooks and the track Always On Your Side, followed by also new music from legends of British Neo Soul. This is Jungle with Come Back To Me, which is exactly what I want you to do for me next Wednesday at 10 p.m. Yes, the time has come to say see you later, alligator. Now, I know there's no space for an overspill tonight, so let me give you the weather for tomorrow and my weekly goodbye. So tonight it is expected to continue breezy with areas of cloud and some clear spells in between at times. Tomorrow is going to remain dry and breezy with variable cloud and sunny spells. The best of the sunshine is expected to be in the late afternoon with highs of 21, lows of 12.

0: All right, the clock is just about to indicate the beginning of a brand new Thursday. Bring it on, I say. Another 24 hours full of fun and games. I hope you used some of them to get a good rest and bring joy to your life. From my side, it is time to say goodbye for another week. Thank you very, very much for spending your Southwest London evening in the company of Riverside. I am feeling replenished, nourished, and pumped after 2 hours already with you. Ready for bed though. Have a wonderful rest of the week. I leave you with our selection of music to keep you company through the night until the arrival of the breakfast show with Jason and Ali at 7 a.m. I will be here nice and early next Wednesday at 10 p.m. hot to trot for another edition of Riverside Late. Until then, stay safe, look after yourself, and always be kind. You are perfect just the way you are. I miss you already. Night night.
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2: Andy Burnham's vowed Britain's support for Ukraine will not change as he welcomed Volodymyr Zelensky to Downing Street. The two leaders hugged as they greeted each other, while the Ukrainian president was cheered by diplomats who'd gathered. Over the weekend, Donald Trump agreed to buy diesel from Russia, but the Prime Minister told Mr. Zelensky he's stepping up his backing for Kyiv.
3: Britain will continue to provide you with whatever support that we can. And today, I'm announcing that we are accelerating the delivery of British-made air defences for you.
2: Russell Brand's been described as a ruthless and manipulative predator at the start of his rape trial. Prosecutors have been setting out their case, accusing the comedian of abusing six women. They say he carried out attacks in a hotel room at the Labour conference, in a bar toilet cubicle, and at workplaces. He denies the charges. Katie Spencer's outside Southwark Crown Court.
4: The prosecution said that some of the women involved protested and said no. Others had no opportunity to react to his advances. She described his desire for some form of sexual contact as indiscriminate and voracious.
2: The King sending his well wishes to Pope Leo following his cancer diagnosis. Charles, who's still undergoing his own treatment for the disease, is believed to be writing privately to the Pontiff. The family of the man who died in a tiger enclosure at Yorkshire Wildlife Park have criticised deeply offensive online posts about his death. Donald Trump posted an AI-generated video of him hugging the animal on his Truth Social platform earlier. Searches are continuing for a missing fishing vessel and its crew off the coast of the Isle of Lewis. A body of one man was found in the early hours of this morning, while two others are still missing. And Cardiff will play host to the first ever match involving the British and Irish Lions women's rugby union side. They'll play France next summer ahead of their tour to New Zealand. That's the latest. I'm Stevie Schilling.
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2: Andy Burnham's vowed Britain's support for Ukraine will not change as he welcomed Volodymyr Zelensky to Downing Street. The two leaders hugged as they greeted each other, while the Ukrainian president was cheered by diplomats who'd gathered. Over the weekend, Donald Trump agreed to buy diesel from Russia, but the Prime Minister told Mr. Zelensky he's stepping up his backing for Kyiv.
3: Britain will continue to provide you with whatever support that we can. And today, I'm announcing that we are accelerating the delivery of British-made air defences for you.
2: Russell Brand's been described as a ruthless and manipulative predator at the start of his rape trial. Prosecutors have been setting out their case, accusing the comedian of abusing six women. They say he carried out attacks in a hotel room at the Labour conference, in a bar toilet cubicle, and at workplaces. He denies the charges. Katie Spencer's outside Southwark Crown Court.
4: The prosecution said that some of the women involved protested and said no. Others had no opportunity to react to his advances. She described his desire for some form of sexual contact as indiscriminate and voracious.
2: The King sending his well wishes to Pope Leo following his cancer diagnosis. Charles, who's still undergoing his own treatment for the disease, is believed to be writing privately to the Pontiff. The family of the man who died in a tiger enclosure at Yorkshire Wildlife Park have criticised deeply offensive online posts about his death. Donald Trump posted an AI-generated video of him hugging the animal on his Truth Social platform earlier. Searches are continuing for a missing fishing vessel and its crew off the coast of the Isle of Lewis. A body of one man was found in the early hours of this morning, while two others are still missing. And Cardiff will play host to the first ever match involving the British and Irish Lions women's rugby union side. They'll play France next summer ahead of their tour to New Zealand. That's the latest. I'm Stevie Schilling.
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